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7: Here's the Storm Team 10 forecast from 92.7 The Rock. An isolated shower, thunder shower tonight. An overnight low of 70. Friday, hot and humid, maybe some isolated showers with a high again in the upper 80s to near 90. From Storm Team 10, I'm meteorologist Kevin Orpert for 92.7 The Rock.
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0: Something from Breaking Benjamin. Something Wicked is what you just heard. New music from BB, Weezer, Linkin Park, Bad Wolves. Coming up, their take on Dolly Parton's Jolene. It's pretty cool. So the Coast Guard was called over human remains on the beach, but it turned out to be a sea potato. I didn't know that there was such a thing as a sea potato.
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5: Here's the Storm Team 10 forecast from 92.7 The Rock. An isolated shower or thunder shower tonight. An overnight low of 70. Friday, hot and humid. Maybe some isolated showers with a high again in the upper 80s to near 90. From Storm Team 10, I'm meteorologist Kevin Orpert for 92.7 The Rock.
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15: Here's the Storm Team 10 forecast from 92.7 The Rock. An isolated shower, thunder shower tonight. An overnight low of 70. Friday, hot and humid. Maybe some isolated showers with a high again in the upper 80s.

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0: That's the most recent offering from Ashes to New. Die for you. We'll pound them in. Nails. 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
5: Here's the Storm Team 10 forecast from 92.7 The Rock. And an isolated shower or thunder shower tonight. An overnight low of 70. Friday, hot and humid, maybe some isolated showers, with a high again in the upper 80s to near 90. From Storm Team 10, I'm meteorologist Kevin Orpert for 92.7 The Rock.

Hailstorm, darkness always wins, only if you let it. Wage War. Up next. Tool.

0: Wage war and blindfold system. I'm down. I'm down with that. They're next. Disturbed. Waiting on new music from them at some point, I suppose. New music, though, from Shinedown. We'll play that.
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5: Here's the Storm Team 10 forecast from 92.7 The Rock. An isolated shower, thunder shower tonight. An overnight low of 70. Friday, hot and humid. Maybe some isolated showers with a high again in the upper 80s to near 90. From Storm Team 10, I'm meteorologist Kevin Orpert for 92.7 The Rock.
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0: If you were searching for new Shinedown, well, you just found it right there. Young again. P.O.D. They're coming up. Queens 2, Imminence. A band in Crestfallen, their song.
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0: Imminence, perhaps. 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Crestfallen is what you just heard. 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
1: Here's the Storm Team 10 forecast from 92.7 The Rock. And an isolated shower, thunder shower tonight. An overnight low of 70. Friday, hot and humid. Maybe some isolated showers with a high again in the upper 80s to near 90. From Storm Team 10, I'm meteorologist Kevin Orpert for 92.7 The Rock.

Nickelback, Making Noise with John 5. That's Rattle the Cage. Fozzies, next. This is Linkin Park.

0: Ozzy there, new I Know Evil. Green Day coming up, live coming up, Papa Roach coming up.
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2: Here's the Storm Team 10 forecast from 92.7 The Rock. An isolated shower or thundershower tonight. An overnight low of 70. Friday, hot and humid. Maybe some isolated showers with a high again in the upper 80s to near 90. From Storm Team 10, I'm meteorologist Kevin Orpert for 92.7 The Rock.
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0: Never Tell, that's Last Breath. I'm Xander, and Breaking Benjamin is next. I am leaving you right now.
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7: Here's the Storm Team 10 forecast from 92.7 The Rock. An isolated shower, thunder shower tonight. An overnight low of 70. Friday, hot and humid, maybe some isolated showers with a high again in the upper 80s to near 90. From Storm Team 10, I'm meteorologist Kevin Orbert for 92.7 The Rock.

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0: Foo Fighters and Window. More music up in just seconds. 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So nice to have those guys back with something so good and so them. Actually, all I've got for you right now is a PSA, and then we're back to it. So here's the PSA. It's for fall. This is fitting for the times. Just because you can connect to your neighbor's Bluetooth speaker and play ghost noises doesn't mean you should.
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There we go, the new Perfect Circle, Starless, I Prevail with Hurricane, also 30 Seconds to Mars with The Kill. We'll get a cranker from Marilyn Manson on the way. First, today's moment of duh. A recent report shows the Detroit Department of Transportation wasted thousands of tax dollars over a year-long period.

0: initially because they had a dispatcher who couldn't drive due to a medical condition. Well, a DDOT supervisor lined up some vehicles that the city owned and paid drivers over $40,000 in overtime to take this person to work and back. That's a lot of money for one person's commute. On top of it, there was a crash at one point that sidelined one of their trainers for months. You know, there were medical costs there. Well, the inspector general called the situation a notable waste of resources and poor professional judgment, where they could have just maybe called it outright fraud. Either way, sounds like somebody may need to dust off their resume.
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Evanescence's latest, also Nickelback and The Dope Show, that goodie from back when by Marilyn Manson. This is random but fun. Some sweet and maybe surprising facts about candy and sugar. Chocolate was once used as currency. The Aztecs valued cocoa beans so much. Yeah. Candy corn was called chicken feed. When it was first made in the 1880s, it was marketed as food for farm animals.

0: 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Never tried it. Lollipops were once used as pacifiers. 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Whatever milk solids are. Cheese? Anyway. 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

Gone, Gone, Gone, Autumn Kings. Coming up, we'll get to Avatar, but first, Sleep Theory. Here's Words Are Worthless. My name is Gundy. Thanks for spending time with me. It's a questionable life choice, but I appreciate it nonetheless.

0: Avatar with Crying Fire, Sleep Theory before that, and Autumn Kings with their new one, Gone, Gone, Gone. Later in the hour, we'll get to this broadcast's first edition, as we always do too, of Did You Know? And I love just chugging this random information out there. Stuff like the average person will spend 5 months of their life complaining. That's a dumb thing to even think about. And that's way too much also.
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0: Five-Finger Death Punch with Nails in the Coffin. Linkin Park, One Step Closer, and Audioslave's Show Me How to Live. That new song from Des Rox is on the way. Hang on for When the Love is Gone. I wonder if you ever heard of something like this. A little over 100 people got together at San Francisco's Ocean Beach for a unique and, we're told, cathartic release called the Guttural Scream at the Sea event. Yeah, local resident there, Danielle Egan, organized it, allowing people to collectively shout their frustrations into the Pacific. It sounds creepy, but probably really healthy. I don't know. A promotional flyer listed popular grievances like high rent, AI anxieties, general modern-day anger. And they made it fun, though, because beforehand there was a friendly screaming contest. I'm glad they were sure to slip friendly in there. Judged on volume, duration, and vocal style. Contestant Olivia Guglimato clinched first place with a staggering 121.9 decibel scream directed at global and personal issues. And as a prize, a small megaphone. Just what we all need, right?
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0: DesRock's new one, When the Love is Gone. I've got a throwback from about 1988 for you next. See how long it's been since you've heard this. Right now, did you know? It takes the average person 8 seconds to answer the phone. People are still answering the phone. All right. Now I know. Did you know, according to a survey from Men's Health, only 4% of guys across the world own a reptile? And did you know 32% of men use hairspray because we believe it improves our appearance? Keyword believe, right?
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0: and you just down and you watch and you walk by and said, no, I'm dead.
1: How about this new one from Cage the Elephant? It's a catchy one. Here's Beaches in Tennessee. My name is Gundy, and I'm just here with an announcement. Due to inflation, you can now eat food that has been on the floor 7.3 seconds.

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0: New stuff, Ninth Key with Happy Feels Like, 10 Years with Wasteland, and Metallica's Fuel. Weezer on the way, as well as The Pretty Reckless and From Ashes to New. First, today's strange law. Some species of running bamboo, which is like when the roots underground just grow rapidly. Some are so aggressive that a lot of towns, including states like New York, New Jersey, Connecticut, and Virginia, have passed strict municipal ordinances against it. Some spots, if you plant it without a heavy-duty root barrier, you can get daily code enforcement fines up to $50 to $1,000 a day until it's removed. HOAs have bizarrely specific bylaws regarding plants anyway, and now it's common to find neighborhoods where bamboo is banned outright because the stuff can damage structures and like crack swimming pools and stuff. So it's generally just permitted if grown entirely inside in an above-ground, movable container. And that's today's strange law.
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0: for you. From Ashes to New with Die For You, The Pretty Reckless with When I Wake Up, and Weezer's Beverly Hills. 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

0: 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It's very fitting for this time of year. The PSA is, just because you can connect to your neighbor's Bluetooth speaker and play ghost noises, doesn't mean you should.
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0: Side and Cold by Crossfade. Bad Wolves, yes, they covered Dolly Parton, and we're going to hear that coming up in less than 10 minutes. First, today's moment of duh. A recent report shows that the Detroit Department of Transportation, or DDOT, wasted thousands of tax dollars over a year-long period, starting because they had a dispatcher who couldn't drive because of the medical condition. So a DDOT supervisor lined up some city vehicles and paid drivers more than 40 grand in overtime to take this person to work and back. It's a lot of money for one person's commute. But there was also a crash that sidelined one of their trainers for months. The inspector general called the situation not outright fraud, but a notable waste of resources and poor professional judgment. Sounds like somebody might want to update their resume.
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0: We're just having a little fun with that one right now and remembering the late, great Dolly Parton, Jolene. That sing-along, yeah. Bad Wolves had to do more than sing. They remade it. Stone Sour before that with Through Glass and Suck My Kiss, Red Hot Chili Peppers. This is random but fun. Some surprising facts about candy and sweets. Chocolate was once used as currency. That's how much the Aztecs valued cocoa beans. Candy corn was called chicken feed. Yeah, when it first came out in the 1880s, it was marketed as food for farm animals. Sugar can cure hiccups. I'm going to have to try this one. Swallowing a teaspoon of it, supposedly, can. Lollipops were once used as pacifiers. In the early 20th century, it was very common. Why'd they stop doing it? That seems like a win-win. White chocolate isn't actually chocolate. No cocoa solids in it. No. And cotton candy was invented by a dentist. He even gave it a cute name, Fairy Floss. Wonder how many patients he reeled in with that little trick.
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Nickelback and Rattle the Cage, Wage War coming up, but first, one called Holy Water. It's the funeral portrait. I'm Gundy. Thanks for hanging with me. Questionable life choice, but I still appreciate it.

0: Wage War with Blindfold, also The Funeral Portrait, Holy Water, and Rattle the Cage, Nickelback. Coming up later this hour, we will do the first of two editions we do every show, something called Did You Know? Just random stuff, like the average person will spend 5 months of their life complaining. Who is the dork that wasted their time coming up with that research? Oh well, we'll have more fun.
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Always Let You Down, new from Bill Murray and A Day to Remember. No, not the Saturday Night Live legend Bill Murray, the guy from Groundhog Day, no. No, this is spelled B-I-L-M-U-R-I. The real name is Johnny Frank. Yeah. A bit of backstory.

0: This solo project of his is related to Beartooth. He was the clean vocalist for a band called Attack Attack, of which was also home to a man by the name of Caleb Shomo. And to introduce Bill Murray, there's a cover out there of Post Malone that was online. But to quote Johnny on exactly what Bill Murray is, he said, "It unites us and bridges the gap between the a-holes who don't like pineapple on pizza. Bill Murray is there for you when you're sad, but will do nothing to actually fix the problem." That's quite a way to be both extremely vague and hyper-specific at the same time, which we're told is typical of Johnny Frank, a.k.a. Bill Murray.
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0: Morning with the U in it, not like the time of the day, no. Spirit Box with Morning. Corn Coming Undone, Interstate Love Song from Stone Temple Pilots in the mix, too. And before we get too far away from that vibe, Soundgarden's on the way next. First, did you know? 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
1: Miss something? Here you go. We'll try to catch you up. This is Bob and Tom Extra.
2: Over the weekend.
3: It was brutal.
2: No, I had a great weekend.
4: Oh, you told everything Art to do something. What was it?
2: Everything was a little bit discombobulated, but...
3: You were giving a warning, don't tell a 10-year-old to do this. And you told your 10-year-old to what?
2: Clean out the pantry.
4: Okay.

0: And
1: well, that seems
2: reasonable,
1: harmless enough.
3: Why did you assign it to her?
4: I just was looking for something to do. She likes to cook.
1: She was baking. You're giving her a treat. Why don't you go clean out the house? Why?
4: So we have, you know, the pay you got. You've got your the cereal and your tea and your coffee and your flour and your sugar.
2: Sure, and all that stuff in the pantry.
4: And
1: whiskey in your water, sugar in your tea.
4: And Hart was instructed, you know, throw away anything that's out of date.
3: Okay.
2: Okay.
4: Everything is gone.
3: Was it indeed?
4: I don't know.
3: The expiration?
4: I don't know, but
1: what?
4: All of the nuts I had, you know, dates, prunes, everything just heaved.
1: I will stack my
4: bagged and in the garbage can.
1: I will stack my
4: jelly,
1: dates,
4: peanut butter,
1: my expired dates up against anybody's. Just a couple of weeks ago, I moved into the house I'm living in now in. 2016.
2: Yeah.
1: And I found a can of Bush's baked beans that expired in 2017.
2: Yeah.
1: Just sitting there in the cabinet.
3: Man, could it really be expired?
2: Yeah.
3: There?
4: Yeah, aren't a lot of those dates.
2: Yeah, just a suggestion. Fiction.
4: Everything in our pantry is barren now.
1: Ever up high and you have that urge to jump? I have this urge to... Before I threw them out, I was going to eat a couple of spoonfuls of baked beans just to see what happened. What do you think, John?
4: That's interesting.
1: Yeah.
4: I remember we had a news story that the average house in America, the oldest thing in their refrigerator is?
2: Ketchup.
1: No, Worcestershire.
2: Yeah. Worcestershire.
1: Worcestershire.
4: You nailed it.
1: Okay. Yeah.
4: What is it called? Like McGlinley's and...
2: No.
1: No, Lee and Barron's.
4: Okay, yeah, what am I thinking? I was close.
1: No, McGlinley's and...
2: Are you thinking of McCormick's?
1: Worcester.
2: Maybe?
4: Oh, yeah, maybe.
3: McGinley in my house.
2: You don't have Worcestershire sauce?
3: I don't.
1: Wasn't Ted McGinley on Married with Children there?
3: Yes.
4: Yeah. Oh, he's great in...
1: you would think he's great.
4: No, the Harrison Ford thing.
2: The Harrison Ford thing? Indiana Jones?
1: What Indiana Jones?
4: No, the
1: conversation?
4: Psychiatry thing.
3: Shrinking? Ted McGinley's in that?
4: Yeah.
3: Oh, cool. I like that guy.
4: Plays the neighbor. He's great in it.
1: I have not watched a second of that.
2: Oh, that's a good show. Ted McGinley and
4: I just forgot the name of the show.
2: Shrinking.
4: Sorry. There we go.
2: That's what Josh said.
4: I'm sorry.
1: Josh said Shrinking.
4: Oh, I thought he said Drinking. Sorry.
1: Well, wait a minute. This clears up a lot of problems.
2: Uh-huh.
1: This is why you don't believe what we're saying. You can't hear what we're saying.
4: That's correct.
1: Okay.
4: Okay. Excuse me. Time to get back to the sports page.
1: Yep. Real quick.
5: Stupid world record.
1: This from David Rush. They've set the Dave has set the Guinness World Record for the fastest hole of disc golf by a team of four. Dave teamed up with his friend Travis and his two sons. He believes their names are Oliver and Anders. And the four were able to complete the hole of disc golf. One hole they completed in 41 seconds.
3: So they all had to pretty much get it on the first.
1: Yeah. They claimed the record after 60 attempts.
3: Whoa.
4: That's a long day.
2: Yeah.
1: That's a real long day.
4: And disc golf is apparently, what's like regular golf for guys that were good at hacky sack? I mean, just to heave. Isn't the whole idea of disc golf to relax and...
1: No. I think it's competitive.
2: It is very competitive.
3: Yeah, it's funny, they have bags that are like golf clubs. They have different weights. And
1: absolutely.
2: I know somebody that played disc golf that you know this person as well, professionally. Yes.
4: What?
2: Yes.
1: Yeah, he won $9 million on the tour.
2: I don't know how much he won, but I know he did it.
3: Good purse.
2: Professionally.
1: Nice purse.
4: No, I used to walk my dogs next to a disc golf course all the time, so I've watched it.
2: There's one near Josh's house.
4: Yeah, but it's...
1: There is?
4: I thought it was kind of relaxing. Yeah. Uh-huh. Watch the guys vape and then heave. But this is a quick way to do it. Do you have to replace your divots? Disc golf.
2: They don't have divots.
1: There wouldn't be any.
2: I don't think
1: any reason to make a divot. So therefore, you wouldn't replace a divot.
4: Okay. So the fastest hole.
3: Is that one of his sons is named Anders?
1: Oliver and Anders.
3: Yeah. You think Andy is still appropriate there if you want?
1: Oh, I don't know. I would think. Yeah.
4: Yeah. Anders is a great name.
3: It is a good name.
4: Supreme Court justice name.
3: Yeah. Anders is cool.
4: I liked it. Wasn't Fastest Hole the nickname of your girlfriend in Korea, Josh?
1: Anders.
3: Fastest Hole. Boy.
2: Wow.
1: I'm going to nickname
3: Sweetest person you'll ever meet.
4: Oh, I didn't meet her. I'm so sorry.
1: Wasn't there a Nam Wee or something?

0: something? Or?
1: That's exactly right.
0: Yeah.
1: I can't believe you remember.
0: Things go in. It's in my, I wrote it on the outside of my Josh Arnold doll. That's right.
2: These two are going to get back together.
1: No, I haven't spoken to her. There was been no correspondence since like 06.
0: Would it be?
1: So I hope she's doing all right.
3: I'm sure she's doing great. She's probably married with children.
0: Uncomfortable and thrilling if she showed up at your door.
1: Yeah.
4: Or, with a young son.
1: Well, not that her young. Son at the time, he would now be, because I tutored him for a little bit, he would now be 30.
0: Oh, my.
3: Yeah. Oh,
1: yeah,
3: wow.
1: Yeah. Yeah. He's, so if he showed up.
3: Hey, Dad.
0: That's a. He's not a kid. That's a bona fide person now. Yeah. Holy heck.
4: Well, now.
0: He's got ideas.
1: He might show up to fight me.
4: Once again.
0: There you go. It's officially Scoregami Sunday in the NFL yesterday. For the first time in 7 years, there were two Scoregamis on the same day, and they both happened just hours apart. The first Scoregami came when the Bears beat the Panthers 59-37.
1: These are such nothing stories.
0: Oh, God.
4: I think this is great.
1: I know he loves it so much, but they're just.
0: I think this is great.
4: I mean, it's fun.
0: 59-37.
1: No, it's the opposite of fun. But
0: yeah, it's boring.
4: I wonder if you can, I think you could probably.
0: May I finish?
4: Make a bet on whether or not there'll be a Scoregami any given week.
0: A few hours later, you had the Bears beating the Panthers 59-37, and then just a few hours later, as shocking as it seems, the Vikings and the Packers game also ended with a Scoregami, and it was Minnesota 39, Green Bay 22.
3: Yeah.
1: Wow. What an era we live in.
0: Wow.
3: Yeah.
4: Well, I'll remember. Josh, you laugh now, but you'll
0: double
4: remember.
0: Double score.
4: You'll remember where you were when you heard about that score.
1: Oh, really?
0: Really?
1: I should mark it?
4: Yeah.
0: Mm. Oh, and then it goes over. There's a whole, I'm just going to go ahead and do it and see how long.
3: Okay.
0: All right. Let me continue. Ending a game with 39 points is not easy to do.
3: Yeah?
0: The Vikings managed to do it, though. Aaron Jones scored a touchdown in the fourth quarter, give Minnesota 23-22 lead. The Vikings decided to go for two, and they
3: sure
0: converted.
3: Sure did.
0: Carson Wentz, it just, and on and on and on.
3: Mm-hmm.
1: Lead analysis.
0: Two Scoregamis, that's right.
1: Is Scoregami the name of the website, or is it what they call the phenomenon?
0: That is, I think it's both.
1: Oh, okay.
3: Oh.
4: But why would they, yeah, I'm with
0: I don't know.
4: Because it doesn't make sense.
0: I don't know.
4: Because it's not. Because origami is.
3: Origami is making a swan or something.
4: Paper.
0: The last time it happened.
3: Yes.
1: Two on one day.
0: Yeah, that's right. September 29th, 2019. But I don't have to tell you that, Josh.
1: No.
4: You remember where you were, don't you?
0: The Browns beat the Ravens 40-25, and Tampa Bay beat the Rams 55-40. There you go.
1: I know that.
0: Yeah.
4: Do we have a list of the scores that would that have never been.
0: No.
4: Well, we have to get that.
0: you want to look up the scores that have never been scored?
1: And plus, how high do you go?
0: Yeah.
1: You have to cap it.
4: Yeah, obviously. Yeah, but I mean, is there been a 1-1?
0: I don't think there can be a 1. Some guy put this up online. I think
3: how would be a 1? How could there be a 1-1?
0: Yeah, there could certainly be a 2-0.
3: Right.
0: But I don't think there's a 1-1 or 1-0 or.
4: You can't not score a touchdown and get the extra point, can you?
0: No, I don't. Okay. No. I mean, Canadian football. You can
4: miss an extra point. I watched that yesterday.
5: Dear Chick, it is entirely possible to score 1 point in an NFL game. That is, if you're at the latitude line.
4: Chick, what is the highest? You know what the highest score is in the history of a legit NFL game?
0: I think the Redskins got beat 72-0 or something, or 72-49 or something like that.
1: Ooh. So no one's hit the century mark.
0: I'm going to say no.
1: We've got to have. We've got to
0: go to 100.
1: Sometime in our lifetime.
0: Yeah, but you know, when the Bears yesterday scored 59 points on the Panthers, you just don't call that 59. That's a 59 burger.
4: If you're a douchebag with your hat on backwards.
0: And it also, it almost was a 60 piece. If it gets to 60, you call it a piece.
1: Oh, okay.
4: It goes from burger to piece?
0: Burger to piece. That's right.
3: Chick, you're right. The highest scoring game in NFL history was November 27th, 1966.
0: There you go.
3: When the Redskins beat the Giants 72-41.
0: That's right. And
3: yeah.
0: Sam Huff, who used to be a member of the Giants, was traded to the Redskins when Lombardi got there. And it was Sam Huff's idea to keep running the score up because he hated the Giants. And in those days, you did what Sam Huff told you to do.
3: Man.
0: Or he'd tackle you.
1: Ooh.
0: Yep.
1: Yeah.
0: That was real men playing real football, Tom.
4: Well, I think there's still

0: pretty badass out there.
1: They're doing something.
2: Okay, yeah. And now in celebration of our scoregami, I think we have an actual intro and outro, although I don't see it here.
0: Okay,
2: where does it say drum roll? I don't see it here on my. That's
3: calm down, bitch.
2: That's not it. Let's see.
4: That was a nice reminder. We should be.
2: That certainly was. Yes. That's that. I've got that here. I'm looking right. Here it is, Tom. The original. The score. Now we have. We could have this feature every day. It's the scoregami. This week it's scoregami.
0: That's it.
2: Hang on. Hey, what do you think, Tom? That's right. One more time. Yesterday, two scoregamis on one single day. Can you believe it?
1: Woo!
2: Yes.
0: There are a lot of them to be had out there.
2: What are you saying?
0: There are a lot of scoregamis there.
4: That happened to occur?
0: Yet? Oh, man, there are a ton. I had no idea.
4: I don't, you can't. It's not fun if you look ahead.
2: Well, but honey, it's honey. Numbers. It's numbers, okay?
0: Numbers are
2: it
0: fun.
2: Can be anything.
0: Okay. I didn't realize there were that many that had never occurred. So we can. I'm just wondering, can you go on one of the newer betting platforms and bet there will be a scoregami, yes or no, this weekend?
2: You can bet anything you want.
0: That's what I thought.
1: Yeah.
2: Set it up.
0: Okay.
2: That's what you got to do.
0: Sounds good. And there were two of them yesterday.
2: Yes, unbelievable.
0: Very excited.
4: Here.
2: What is it about this that you enjoy?
0: What's
2: so
0: the most
2: much?
0: Common score in the NFL?
1: Oh, my God.
0: 14-7?
2: I don't know.
0: Okay.
1: Oh,
0: is that sports?
2: 52-8. I don't know.
0: Is that sports?
2: Yes.
0: That's completely a sports broadcast?
2: What if it were?
1: The most common score in history is 2017. It has been logged nearly 300 times.
2: Wow, Tom.
1: And there you go.
2: I don't want to take up too much of your time, but here's every time it's been 20 to 17.
0: Go ahead.
1: The second place is 27-24 over 200 times.
2: There you go.
1: 17-14, that's third place.
0: It'd be a lot easier in soccer.
2: Nine more hours.
0: Okay. Every score is 1-1, 1-1.
1: What's the lowest scoring game?
2: 1-0. Oh, that's!
4: I hope it is like 2-0.
0: Yep.
2: I think the Buck Tampa Bay beat. Or
0: there's
2: the Rams
0: never been a 2-2.
2: Tampa Bay.
1: Well, 0-0 tie, but that's not fair.
4: Well, it is the low scoring.
1: No, five right. Games in NFL history finished 2-0.
4: Ah.
1: The last one it was in 1938.
2: Oh, when
1: so it was a safety, right?
2: To be fair,
4: because they had to stop mid-game for the guys to go fight World War II.
2: They actually did, though, use a pig urinary tract and a bladder for the football.
4: Yeah,
2: okay.
4: Well, the bladder broke.
2: Yeah.
5: We're going to do this until we get it right.
1: No, seriously. Really?
5: More Bob and Tom Extra is coming up.
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11: You've seen Judge Judy.
12: You've watched Judge Joe Brown. Well, step aside, bailiff. There's a new judge in town.
13: You did what?
14: Well, I didn't have any cash on me, and...
13: Yeah, and then that's my fault, right? Perfect.
14: No, I just didn't have time to go to the bank, and...
13: Guilty. Next case.
14: Guilty? What's the sentence?
13: Let's see. You held up the people in line for an extra 3 minutes to write a check. I sent her to 3 years. Take her to jail.
14: Jail? Where's it at?
13: Where's it at? You mean, where is it? You can't end a sentence with a preposition. Wait, bailiff, I've changed my mind about the 3 years. Just shoot her.
12: You won't want to miss Judge Tommy as he deals out justice.
13: So let me get this straight. You only serve the sweetener in the pink packets and not the ones in the blue packets?
12: Bailiff?
15: We're just waiting for the cast to actually show up for work. Here's more Bob and Tom Extra.
16: Authorities have updated the alleged Lyons, Madison County Sheriff.

0: Sheriff John Beeman confirmed the Indiana State Police came across pigs during their hunt for the two lions. A resident reported seeing a lioness and her cub strolling across his property, but police said they found no evidence of the animals after conducting an extensive search.
1: I have a question for Josh.
2: Hi.
1: You know that the MGM thing that begins movies?
2: Yeah.
1: With the, I've always loved that. That, you know, the famous MGM lion.
3: Roaring.
1: I know, how many, do you recall how many times or what other times they've done a variation on that in order to be funny?
2: I know Looney Tunes did.
3: I think Mary Tyler Moore had one with a kitten.
2: Yeah. Right.
1: Yeah. I did, I just wonder if they ever have one with a pig. Oink. Because there have been a couple big pig movies out there. I just, maybe they weren't MGM.
3: Babe's a good pig movie.
0: Babe's a great movie.
1: We'll find out what's going on in other fields of news. It is time to get to letters. You got one over there?
3: Dear Bob and Tom Show, every weekend my wife and I start our day with coffee and highlights of our favorite radio family.
0: Aww.
3: You guys. That's right. I guess there is no denying by this picture that Josh is a cat person, since you'll notice our kitten, Gomez, cannot stop watching Josh.
2: Oh, well, isn't that sweet?
3: I don't know what the deal is there.
1: Oh.
2: I don't see Gomez.
3: Down at the bottom there, the little black head. Tilting up.
2: Oh, okay.
0: He's on the couch.
3: There's a little green fish on one side and the cat's on the other side.
1: There we go.
2: That's cute.
3: There he is.
2: Oh, I see. He's on his back.
0: Yeah. Laying on his back waiting for you, Josh.
3: That's right. I believe that's called presenting in the animal world.
2: Very sweet. Oh, he's got his Ninja Turtle there and everything.
3: Yeah. Oh, he's all set.
1: Well, that's sweet. Thank
3: I can
1: much.
3: Come over there, Phil, and get those wires hidden for you if you need a hand.
2: That's all I saw, too.
3: That's
0: you guys
3: that's
0: are
3: no
0: judging
3: problem.
0: His TV's hot.
3: One, two, three. Yeah,
1: that is the...
3: That's a half-assed job, Phil.
1: Is that an extension cord stapled to the wall?
3: But this kind of junk can't continue, Phil.
4: He ran out of steam there at the end.
1: you got to put a socket there up on top.
3: My guess is
1: an outlet.
3: She got on your back about that point in the process, and you just said, "Fine, I'll just hang it here on the wall." Yeah,
1: because you got to punch a hole in the drywall and drop that line.
3: Yeah, you got to get your what do they call that? Fish tape. Yeah,
1: you're gonna need a little help there.
3: Fish that wire down through the wall. 1, 2, 3.
1: Is that a fire hazard?
3: That'll tighten it up. Not really, but it's just
2: aesthetically not what you.
3: Yeah, shabby.
0: Yeah,
1: but the kitty doesn't mind because he gets to watch
3: the
1: Josh.
3: Kitten, the
1: that's sweet. We all have stuff that we've kind of rigged up that's a little bit skeptical.
3: Speak for yourself.
1: Yeah. I had a thing over the weekend. I mentioned the two words puppy and diarrhea. So, of course, there was a spot in one of the carpeted areas. I was having my 10-year-old help me, and I sent her to the garage to get an extension cord. And she got the one that's... I think it's 100 feet. It's currently in my office. Most of it's coiled up, of course. But thank you very much for helping, Hart. Now I've got the fans blowing on it, et cetera, et cetera. So.
3: What do you have a 100-foot extension cord for? Do you ever use it?
1: Sure. Every once in a while you need a long one.
3: Okay.
1: I mean, I said to Hart, because I was in the midst of the cleanup, and I just sent her out to the garage.
3: She did exactly what you said?
1: Yeah, exactly. I would have gotten one of the shorter ones, but that's okay. it's fine. The Dear Bob and Tom Show.
3: Yes.
1: Oh, this is... Caitlin Clark, the great basketball player, is releasing her shoe. It's coming out this week or next week, I think. And the story was about a different shoe that she's going to be releasing in 6 months. That was based on a Taylor Swift bracelet thing.
0: Right, the friendship bracelet. Mm-hmm.
1: But it mentioned the term the colorway, which I found excessively irritating.
3: But it's absolutely totally normal in the sneaker world to say colorway.
1: Really?
3: Yes. I'm sorry, but it
1: Dear Bob and Tom, I hate to admit it, but Tom is correct with the colorway designation. With the dumbing down of America, they have to call it colorway because that's the, quote, way they look. Color scheme is what they mean. Well, thank you. Thank you for for agreeing with me, Todd.

0: But be looking for
1: those
0: shoes.
1: That's a good way to get on the show, Todd. Good job, buddy.
0: I think that's a stupid word.
2: Yeah.
0: And no one else knows. I didn't know what it meant when it referred to their colorway. I had to look it up.
1: I'm sorry.
0: Were you a shoe person?
1: Well.
0: A so-called sneakerhead.
1: Yes.
0: Do you call them sneakers, by the way?
1: Probably most often.
2: Athletic shoes?
1: Tennis shoes. I always say tennis shoes, too. Yeah. I don't know. I don't play tennis, and they're not for tennis. But
0: yeah, we always said gym shoes or tennis shoes. But now it's officially sneakers.
1: They call them trainers in England. Where's my trainers?
0: Oh, I didn't know that. Well, that's interesting. I did not know that. Dear Bob and Tom Show.
2: Yes.
0: Hey, Josh and Chick.
1: Yeah.
0: Watch an episode of Henry Winkler Hazardous History.
3: No, thanks.
0: I don't know why this is addressed to you, but it is.
3: No, it's probably good.
0: It says there was an episode where they were talking about getting spanked by a paddle with holes in it to gain speed.
3: Hmm.
0: I remember this.
1: I remember, absolutely what? Remember that from eighth grade. I got a paddling, yeah.
0: Did the paddle have holes in it?
1: It absolutely did.
3: Oh, yeah.
1: Yep.
0: Wow. Does it gain a little airspeed before it hits the butt?
1: Yeah.
2: Didn't fraternity paddles have those?
3: Yeah, some would.
2: Yeah.
1: Thank you, sir. May I have another?
2: Uh-huh.
0: Oliver writes, Mr. Blazer at my elementary school lit me up. Did you guys ever get paddled? Love the show.
3: The paddle was hanging on the wall, and that was enough.
1: Oh, at home or at the school?
3: In the principal's office.
1: Okay. All right.
0: Yeah, we didn't have one. No one ever got officially paddled. And that's I assume, illegal now?
3: Probably. Corporal punishment isn't necessarily...
0: But I do remember the paddle with the aerodynamically effective holes in it to make it that much more painful. Chick, what do you got over there?
1: Dear Bob and Tom Show, despite Josh's obvious aversion to frequent letter writers, here I am. Sorry, Josh. I was on a road trip today. I referred to an invisible fence as a big old dog wire.
0: Perfectly valid.
1: This is from your friend, Harmony.
2: Harmony and me?
1: Harmony and me.
4: Pretty good company.
2: Love that song.
1: And it says, cue Chicken Pat for Elton John's Harmony. There you go. She knows what's going on.
0: I don't know if I should read this or not.
1: All right.
0: It involves yesterday's Wordle answer.
2: Did you not get it?
1: I got it.
0: Yeah, I got it, but...
1: I kind of forget it.
0: And as soon as I got it, I realized...
2: You were mad?
1: It started with an I. Yeah.
0: This person noticed that Cliff in Illinois noticed that I had complained about the use of that word.
2: Oh, is it idiot?
0: No. Okay. It was a word used in a very good television series called Manhunt about the search for John Wilkes Booth. But it was a word that would only have been used in the last, I don't know. What, 40? It wouldn't have been used in 1865.
2: Oh, yeah, I remember you complaining about that.
1: I don't know if that's the case. I don't know. I don't know. Just because you think it's true doesn't make it so. What if they could show you notarized pages from a book and that has that word in it?
0: Okay. Well, it was one of those things that sort of took me out of the movie.
2: Gotcha.
0: It's like when they use a 555 number in a movie. You say, oh, I forgot.
3: A little bit of that yesterday.
1: Oh, yeah?
3: The movie took place decades ago, and the girl taking the trash out, it was, you know, the trash cans we have now that are essentially county issued, big bins on wheels. It was one of those, and I went, that's not how we did it.
1: No. When I was a kid, we had a 55-gallon drum out behind
2: the garage,
1: and we burned the trash, baby.
2: So did we.
3: Just had to manually carry our trash cans out.
1: Oh, okay.
3: And we didn't even have the wheels for a long time.
0: When did bagging it become...
2: When plastic became popular.
0: We didn't bag it until...
2: No.
5: Yeah, no, we didn't.
0: A couple decades ago.
3: I remember always bagging as a kid.
0: And pre-bagging, that meant there was a lot of garbage flying all over the road.
3: Sure.
1: A lot of grocery containing garbage, yeah.
3: I'd say not bagging is back because of those county-issued bins.
1: Hmm.
3: They don't fit.

0: a proper trash bag. So a lot of people just throw stuff in there.
1: Oh, that's true.
0: Every trash day, there's something in my yard.
2: Oh.
0: It's not for me because I bag all my trash.
2: Yeah, and I'm the guy that... I'm the guy that walks down the street with those pincher tongs on a stick
0: yeah,
2: and picks stuff up. I've talked about this a million times.
1: You're the guy that cleans up your neighborhood?
2: Yeah, I did. It drives me crazy.
1: The neighbors don't care for that. You know that, right?
2: Well, I'm picking up their trash.
1: You're being nosy in the neighborhood. They don't like that.
2: And now we got a guy, I don't know who it is. Actually, we suspect.
1: You've got your suspicions.
2: Well, Kelly thinks she saw her. It's a lady with a very large dog. And she bags the dog's poop and leaves it there.
3: Oh, no, you can't.
0: That's weird.
1: In the plastic bag?
2: Yeah, I picked it up yesterday.
0: What's that about?
2: I don't know.
1: Oh, you're forgetting. Yeah, one step, lady. Come on.
0: Right? Like, you guys have reacted like you see it.
3: I've seen it too. Yeah.
1: I've never seen that in my life.
2: I use these bright green bags from a company called Give a S Word.
4: Mm-hmm.
2: And they're really like a really bright green. Sometimes halfway in my walk, I'll leave them somewhere, then pick them up on the way back.
4: That's what I always thought people were doing. They didn't want to carry it.
2: This has become a serial poop lever.
4: Uh-huh.
2: But anyway, back to it, I'm the guy that goes out with the tongs and cleans up the trash that blows out of people's garbage
1: cans. Do you have a captain of your neighborhood? And if you don't, may I nominate you to be captain of your neighborhood?
4: You have an HOA?
2: Sort of.
4: Oh, there you go.
0: Yeah, I kind of have one as well.
2: And remember, my big complaint is all of the, anti-smoking things called again?
4: The Zen
2: pouches. They're all over. The people, I guess, are trying to quit smoking and walk their dog at the same time.
1: You know, everybody said Zen, clear as day. And you said, the Zens.
2: Zen, sorry.
1: And okay, I don't know, why do you, never mind.
3: Doesn't trust us.
0: In my head, I went, oh, he hasn't read it.
1: Yeah,
0: right.
2: The Zen pouches.
1: Right. See, now you're saying it, then it's making you mad.
2: This happens
1: all too often.
2: No, remember, I proposed a Zen tax.
4: Yes, you did.
2: Where they...
1: See, that rhymes with sin.
2: That's an easy
1: way to remember it.
2: I understand. Did I mention that I've been up for almost 6 hours already? Puppy diarrhea, remember. Yeah, but people leave those in the street. They must spit them out.
1: These are problems of your own making.
2: No, it's not my problem. No,
4: we're talking about you're not getting any sleep.
2: Oh, yeah, that. But I'm saying that's really annoying because one of my dogs will try to eat them.
1: So how many do you see?
4: Maybe that's why your puppy got diarrhea.
1: There you go.
2: Yeah. Well, could
1: that's
2: be.
1: What we saw. Yeah. How many typically do you see on a walk?
2: Oh, a dozen.
4: A dozen.
1: A dozen on the street.
4: In your neighborhood.
1: Yeah.
3: Really?
1: And how far do you walk?
2: My street is extremely popular for dog walking because it's a dead end. There's no traffic on it.
4: Well, yeah, nice. I know. It's.
2: So, I don't know. I'm just saying.
4: I was allowed on it once.
2: I'll take a picture the next time I do it and take a picture of all the little Zen things.
1: Okay.
2: But I've got the tongs so I can pick them up.
1: Please do.
2: But I find it really irritating. You carry a little bag
4: of trash thing with you?
2: My proposal to the head of the neighborhood association would be to build a sniper nest.
1: Mm-hmm.
2: And then when he sees a guy spitting one of those, he nails him with a paintball gun.
0: Yeah, get an offensive team, right? Yeah. Why you always got to work defense?
1: There's nothing funnier.
2: And the Zintax will pay to build the
0: right.
2: sniper nest.
1: And waiting for Guffman, they're worrying about where the trash cans are going to be down on the downtown square for the big festival. And then one guy goes, okay, so we could put a shooter here and a shooter here and a shooter here.
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0: 45th and America's 250th birthday. Indiana's largest one-day festival will be from 11 a.m. to 7 p.m. on historic U.S. Route 40. This downtown festival will have food trucks, craft vendors, live music, and a fun zone that has a train and inflatables. And Signal 10 Wrestling will be there from 3 to 5, and there'll be a car show at the American Legion from 12 to 4. The 10th annual Route 40 Fest in Brazil, September 19th from 11 a.m. to 7 p.m. And special thanks to our radio sponsors, including Lorenz Auto Repair, Hill Roofing and Siding, Carbon Heating and Air Conditioning, Bobcat of Davies County, International Union of Operating Engineers, Local 841, Refreshment Services Pepsi, J.J. 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
3: There's Josh Arnold.
4: My new soap came in.
5: Oh, look at that.
3: Is that,
6: wait a minute.
3: Dr. Squatch?
4: It is.
3: Yes.
5: And what flavor is it?
4: Pabst Blue Ribbon.
5: Oh.
3: Hot.
5: Does it smell like PBR?
4: So much so that I got 3 bars in the mail, but I've already eaten 2.
6: Now, it sounds like we're kidding.
3: No.
6: Oh, by the way, there's Ace. I'm Tom. Yeah, we've had, was it 2 weeks ago? We had 3 different PBR stories. They never did find the stolen beer, did they?
5: No.
3: No.
5: Not that I know of.
3: That's but, a good, that is good paper.
4: You know, they've got leads, but we should just leave that alone. No reason to keep diving into that.
3: There's no reason to mention that, Tom.
4: I don't have it in a garage.
6: Pabst. Came out with a soap.
5: I'd love to smell it. May I have a whiff?
4: Absolutely.
6: It says,
3: pass it around.
6: here's the press release. Pabst Blue Ribbon Beer and Dr. Squatch teamed up to release PBR scented soap. It's a limited edition. It's made with real Pabst Blue Ribbon beer. And this says it has notes of piney greens, cold peppermint, and fresh ozone.
4: It smells like all that.
5: Yeah. What does ozone smell?
4: Especially
5: like?
4: the pine and the peppermint.
5: Yes.
4: Yeah.
3: Oh my goodness!
5: It smells good.
3: I'm full of so many emotions. I don't know.
4: Can you don't get a ton of beer.
3: No, you don't.
6: Can I have a whiff?
3: It smells kind of good.
4: Absolutely. Yeah,
3: absolutely.
4: Yeah.
6: Okay. Once again.
3: Oh, waitress.
6: This is the Pabst Blue Ribbon beer, and
4: the packaging looks just—it's very Pabsty.
3: And, yeah.
6: And Dr. Squatch makes a bunch of cool products, right?
4: They do, yeah. I once got Ace some pizza-infused soap. It was Teenage Mutant Ninja Turtles release they did.
3: Well, that's brilliant.
6: This has got great artwork, too.
3: Oh, yeah.
6: It's got the patched logo and a cool drawing.
4: And there's a little hole in the box there that you can...
5: smell it, so you don't have to open it up.
4: The thing about it is when you smell the soap itself, it's kind of strong,
3: mm-hmm.
4: but on your body, it's not. Like, it really, it's milder.
3: How did they do that? That's interesting.
6: It really does smell good. I'm getting a hint.
5: It does smell good.
6: I'm getting just a hint of a Marlboro Reds in the box.
5: You will.
4: Yes.
6: Really, it really does. This is a great drawing on the cover.
3: Now, isn't it possible that your soap that you've used since you've started taking a shower?
6: I use Ivory bar soap.
3: Yeah, like 3 or 5 years old or however long ago. Does it still work for you? Or
6: yeah.
3: It's really?
6: Yeah.
3: Okay.
6: I probably have 20 of them in the drawer in my bathroom.
3: All right.
6: I'm a big fan.
4: They can never change that smell.
5: No.
4: The Ivory.
5: God, no.
3: I've just found that if I use one, I have to rotate my body wash, my shampoo, because the maybe it's my nose that's doing it. Yeah, I don't notice it as much.
6: I wish I'd been at the meeting of the shampoo, Madison Avenue, when the guy goes, put on the bottle,
3: mm-hmm.
6: rinse, repeat. That way they'll use twice as much.
5: Did you see the
3: You're a genius!
5: Did you see the Wall Street Journal this morning or this weekend? There was an article about how you should wash your body twice. You should scrub it with an exfoliant and then wash it again.
6: You know, we're doing okay. Do we really?
3: Really?
6: Is the Wall Street Journal so bored?
5: I guess.
6: Okay.
5: It was part of their weekend magazine.
6: Josh, do you have a lot of Squatch products?
4: I had a subscription for a while, yes.
3: Mm.
4: And then a lot of times they have these specialty limited editions that I like.
3: I kind of be into that, like a mystery.

0: they go ahead and decide what they're going to send for you, and you just see if you like it or not? Or?
1: Yeah, I tried every one of their scents, and there was not one that I did not like.
2: Oh, nice. Go. That's a good...
1: And some of them have lighter grit. That has a light grit.
0: Okay.
1: So you get that good...
2: So you get exfoliation with your soap. That's nice.
0: You know, there are some people that don't use... I use a washcloth or a puff or whatever you like, but some people just use the bar soap, and they go out there...
2: I do that sometimes.
0: There you go.
3: Except on the delicate areas, I use lava. I like the feel of a good pumice on my anal tissues.
2: Oh, God.
0: Okay. You know what? I'm glad you got real specific with that.
3: Anal tissues.
2: God.
1: Pumice, wow. I have to pumice my anal tissues.
0: That's what you said.
3: Just kidding.
1: You know what I'd like to... I need to check on the Squatch website, though, is if they have a carrying case. Mm. Because as you can, it's a perfect square. And a lot of soap carrying cases are bars.
2: Oh, right.
0: Yeah.
3: Yeah. If not, they should.
1: Yeah, they should make one. Yeah,
3: absolutely. But this is, I mean, this would be cool to collect. It's a great piece of artwork.
1: The Squatch,
3: the
1: Squatch logo's cool. And then when they do those limited edition boxes, they really they don't even advertise with us.
0: Right. Yeah. So if they blew that up and put it in a gallery, you'd go see it and go, my gosh, that's
3: exquisite. But I mean, as packaging goes, this is really clever
2: like
3: and
2: a
3: well
2: pop culture
3: it's
2: thing.
3: Well thought mm-hmm. out and it's well done,
0: like a Brillo box, right?
3: Yeah, and it doesn't. I don't really smell beer.
2: I don't either.
1: I mean, you can kind of see what they were doing. Like, it kind of makes the scent matches maybe a PBR-ish idea, a tone, but it's not. Yeah.
3: Do you remember?
1: They're not
3: going to
1: reek of beer.
0: A suggestion.
3: Do you remember the scene in the Woody Allen movie, Everything You Ever Wanted to Know About Sex But Were Afraid to Ask, where Gene Wilder falls in love with the sheep?
1: Yes.
3: Remember this, I don't want to, spoiler alert, even though he's a successful physician, at the end he's sitting in an alley drinking Woolite. Could you see some guy's a terrible alcoholic buying one of these, and you see him chewing it in an alley with foam coming out of his mouth?
1: That actually arrived early last week, and I brought it in today.
0: You know what? I'm sitting here hearing all the shower talk and PBR. I have never had a shower beer.
2: Me either.
0: Never.
2: No. Never even thought about it.
0: You ever had a shower beer, Tom? It's just what it's.
3: I know
0: exactly
3: Willie's a
0: what
3: big fan.
0: Like. Yeah,
1: there was a time I did that.
0: Mm-hmm.
1: It was part of the pregame.
0: I don't even think I had a shower cocktail. I don't. No.
3: Yeah, well,
0: what do you think?
3: And I Christy, did you ever do the bathtub thing? We've got candles and glass of wine.
2: Oh, I've done that. A glass of wine. Yeah. Absolutely.
1: No, I've never done that. I'm closer to that now than I am going back to a shower beer.
0: Yeah, exactly. Yeah. Looking into the science of relaxation.
2: My old house had the best tub for that, but now this one doesn't.
3: I have two bathtubs in my house. I've never been in either one of them.
0: I've been told that the ideal tub for a woman is one that covers their knees and also their boobs, and they're hard to come by. They're difficult.
2: Well, for
0: to
2: me,
0: find.
2: It's not that because
3: they're so deeper.
0: So they're a little bit deeper. Yeah. So they cover your boobs.
2: That's why they have. I'm sure you have one in your master bath where the tub comes up like
0: primary.
2: This, the big primary bath.
3: Ours is sunken.
2: Oh, okay.
0: Along with your hopes and dreams.
3: Yeah, I figured someday I'll trip and fall down that thing, and that'll be my. Well, they found him in the bathtub. Was it full of water? No, he just tripped and fell in the stupid thing.
2: I'm so blessed that I'm short that I pretty much fit in the bathtub.
1: When we were kids,
0: that you do.
1: My parents got on this kick where they only put about 2 inches of water.
2: Yeah, what was that all
1: and
2: about?
1: So we would just...
0: No kidding.
1: Yeah. Just shiver the whole time.
0: You want to come and
2: we
0: take a hot bath?
1: Like, we could not fill up the tub.
2: And did you have to take a bath with your sister or with your brother?
1: Yeah, when we were really little. So she had a cup,
2: yes.
1: And then we'd take a cup full of water and just dump it over us.
0: Right.
2: Yep.
3: Exactly what the hell's that all about?
1: I don't know what they were trying to do.
0: was there a water shortage in, the 90s?
1: Benton, Missouri? Yeah, I have no idea.
0: I forget.
3: But remember, I think Mr. Jeff Oskey, I think he was talking about this, but it's an absolute fact. When you've got really little kids, you got to beg them to get in the bath. I don't want to take a bath. And then, of course, once they're in the bath, they don't want to get out.
2: Yeah.
3: This is a rule of humanity, probably worldwide.
2: Mm-hmm.
0: As a child, or you had a child that would go to great lengths to make it look like they'd taken a shower and wore a bath. Oh, yeah, I'm all done in here, Dad. Uh-huh. You've never had that happen?
3: Absolutely. But what is the...
0: Yeah,
3: at what point do you suddenly realize that the shower is one of the greatest experiences of life?
0: And I'm spending far too much... more time making it look like I took a shower instead of actually taking

0: And it's work.
1: And to me, a red flag, if I were buying a house, a red flag is a shower bathtub. I hate them.
2: I do not care for them.
3: Yeah. Well,
4: I think every
3: house
4: there should be at least one bathroom that has it because you.
3: Yes.
4: Yeah, you need it for.
3: Don't you have one upstairs?
1: No.
3: So you have a bathtub separate from the shower.
2: Boy, oh boy. The hotel room I stayed in over the weekend, it had, you might be familiar with them, slip and fall plumbers.
3: Oh,
2: somehow they put Teflon on the on the floor of the bathtub, and that's your shower.
1: Hate it.
4: There's Logan. You won't get no friction from us or our tub.
2: That's exactly right. Smooth sliding with us.
1: You're going to break your ass.
2: Good.
0: Well, thank you very much. How kind of you.
2: Is that right?
1: Yeah. No, the first time I built a house from scratch, I said, I don't want a bathtub. And the builder goes, you have to have.
3: Little kids have to have a bathtub.
1: Okay.
2: Tubby time, man.
1: Yeah. Well, you know. And
2: tubby time rocks.
3: But yeah, we kept the
1: showers.
3: The
1: showers are awesome. Yeah. I don't like this.
4: I think it's when you start working. At least it was for me. When I had a job, when I was 16, like one of my first jobs, coming home and taking a shower was great.
3: And you just turn
4: that's
3: on
4: where
3: and
4: I
3: go,
4: went, oh, okay, that's...
3: I think I do that every time. I go, oh.
2: I didn't have... You in the shower all by yourself?
3: Well, it's just so relaxing and warm. And
1: you've got the continuous hot water because you've got a tankless water heater.
2: Exactly. I was 19 years old before I had a place that I went, a shower in my home. I didn't have a, I took showers at school, obviously, but.
4: Sure. Really?
2: Yep.
4: All baths otherwise?
2: All baths otherwise. Yuck, right?
3: Huh.
1: Wow. So you don't want to take a bath now. Huh?
2: You can't make me get in a tub.
4: Yeah, okay. What would 16-year-old Chick McGee in a tub be up to?
1: By the way.
2: Well, you know, one of my favorite, even now, my favorite physical property would be friction. And
4: water does create it.
2: Oh, yes, it does.
1: Well, I'm glad you went that direction. Mm-hmm. You said, what would a 16-year-old?
2: I'll be right there, Dad. I'm not done yet.
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1: With SRN News, I'm John Scott. Prosecutors say an SUV driver was under the influence of drugs when she swerved into the wrong lane, blew a red light, and slammed into a Los Angeles City bus, killing two riders. This happened before the fatal crash of a TV news helicopter that had been covering that collision. Bailey Lynn Rios is facing two charges of second-degree murder in the deaths of the two people on that bus. The man who sprayed vinegar at Democratic U.S. Representative Ilhan Omar during a Minneapolis town hall has been sentenced to 14 months in prison. Anthony Kazmierczak, sentenced on Thursday, nearly 8 months after the January 27th assault. The Trump administration has approved visas for top Iranian officials to attend next week's U.N. General Assembly high-level session in New York, despite the two countries being at war. This is SRN News.
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4: Here's the Storm Team 10 forecast from 92.7 The Rock. We'll have some sunshine today. It's going to be quite warm with a high in the upper 80s and a chance of scattered showers and thunderstorms. For Friday night, an isolated thunderstorm could be possible, an overnight low of 67. Saturday and Sunday, a high each day in the 90s, and each day the possibility of an isolated thunderstorm. From Storm Team 10, I'm meteorologist Kevin Orper for 92.7 The Rock.
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1: Coming soon from Bob and Tom Television. For years, he's been appearing in sold-out shows around the world. Ladies and gentlemen, it's the amazing Crisco.
2: Thank you. All right, ladies and gentlemen, as you can see, my blindfold is secure. Now my lovely assistant, Stefan, will bring out the first object.
3: Here it is, audience.
2: Please, I need complete silence to concentrate. All right, Stefan, insert the object.
3: Here you go, Crisco.
2: Oh, my. All right. It feels like it's a bowling trophy. I believe it's from the year 1978. No, 79. Oh, and it's the runners-up trophy. Ladies' League, Wednesday night.
1: His act is like no other in show business. He's the amazing Crisco. And you won't want to miss his famous audience participation segment.
2: And now, this is the part of the show we like to call Stump the Rump.

0: What is your name, please?
1: Dean. Dean Metcalf.
0: All right, Dean, do you have some sort of common object on or about your person?
1: Yeah, I guess so.
0: All right, Dean, I'm going to turn around, and you know what to do.
1: I'd rather not.
0: Come on now, Dean, you've got to play along. Right, audience?
1: Gee, Frisco, I'm not so sure.
0: Now, Dean, come on. I've got my feet set.
1: Okey-dokey, Frisco. Here we go.
0: Oh, that's a toughie. Let's see. I believe it's a, yes, it's a credit card. American Express, card number 378-245-78-698-2018. Your middle initial is C. How'd I do, Dean?
1: Wow, Frisco, that's it. You sure are amazing.
0: All right, and here's your card back to you.
1: Tell you what, Frisco, why don't you just keep that?
2: He's the amazing Frisco. Coming soon to Bob and Tom Television.

0: understand the money I pay to see an amazing Crisco show.
1: Sadly, I think there's probably someone that can do it.
0: Well, we have to find that person and get that show on the road. This show, however,
1: I would start at Fire Island.
0: Yeah, yes, that's a good place to start. This show is not on the road. We are live from the O'Reilly Auto Parts studios. There's Jess Hooker at the news desk.
2: Hi, Joshy.
0: Pat Godwin's there at the music center.
3: Hey, Josh.
0: At the sports desk, it's Jeff Oskin.
4: Hey, man.
0: There's Ace Cosby.
5: Hey, Josh.
0: Suffering a birthday hangover. Emotional. Not necessarily based on...
1: The collapse of your body as you age.
0: I'm Josh Arnold. There's Tom.
1: Happy to be here in the O'Reilly Auto Parts studios. I noticed that news desk is now the Incogni news desk.
0: Indeed.
1: We'll explain what that means in a matter of moments, but it's very exciting. It's my understanding, Ms. Hooker has prepared something to eat today. Is that correct?
2: Yes, it's something that you guys have been wanting to try. I think some of you guys have had it. Have you had Vegemite before?
0: Yes.
2: Yeah?
1: I think maybe.
2: Yeah.
1: It became super popular in the United States in, I don't know, early 1980s with that song by A Men at Work.
2: Yeah.
1: And a Vegemite sandwich, that thing.
2: Yeah.
1: But I understand it's ghastly. Anyone?
0: I didn't love it. I didn't hate it, though.
1: Yeah.
4: So. I had it with bangers and mash. Is that what it's called? Is that what I had?
0: No, I had traditional English breakfast.
2: Yeah.
4: That went well with that?
6: What's it made out of?
2: Vegemite. Yeah. It's like a soybean paste with dirt from the bottom of your shoe, I think. I don't know.
6: Sounds delicious.
1: Is it a spread for crackers?
2: I'm going to put it on toast because that's usually how it's served.
1: Okay, but it's hugely popular in Australia.
2: It is, yeah, and it does go with a traditional English breakfast, which is like a tomato and a sausage. Is there eggs and beans?
0: Yeah, typically.
2: Yeah.
4: I always thought that song said, she smiled and gave me a bit of my sandwich.
0: Oh, I get that.
6: That works.
2: Yeah.
0: He just smiled and gave me a Vegemite sandwich.
4: I was grown adult before I realized it said Vegemite.
0: Yeah. The muscly man from Brussels.
1: That's a great song.
0: Indeed.
1: And that guy has been in here.
6: Colin Hay, yeah.
1: Colin Hay, the main guy from Men at Work.
2: So good.
1: And he's done a bunch of stuff, a bunch of songs that end up on various TV shows. And
6: he's terrific.
1: If you get a chance, yeah, super talented guy. We will try Vegemite. Coming up, comedian Michael Palisak in the studio with us. And Michael's appearance brought to you by, speaking of things I'd rather eat rather than Vegemite, Lee's Famous Recipe Chicken. We'll be bringing in Michael Palisak. And also, we're going to meet comedian Jim Flanagan from Chicago. So we've got a bunch of cool stuff on the way. But speaking of Vegemite, and it is Australian, we have a typical story out of Australia. What do most of our Australian stories involve?
0: Snakes?
1: You're getting close. You're getting warmer. They usually involve critters.
0: Deadly animals.
1: Deadly. Poison. Or scary, a lot of teeth.
6: Crocs.
1: We have a sports story.

0: that comes out of Australia that involves deadly crocodiles.
1: Oh, wow.
0: And future exposure to same.
2: It's very
0: disturbing. That's coming up. First of all, glad to see you again, Pat Godwin.
3: You too.
0: Pat's been gone all week on a mission in Philadelphia.
3: Yeah, it was fun.
0: And I understand that you got the bug.
3: Yeah, I did.
1: Not the Philadelphia bug. That's a different thing.
3: Uncontrollable D, they call it. Not the good kind.
0: And then that actually leads to, I don't know if you remember this story, but this woman had was married to a semi-famous NFL player. And it came out on a podcast that she said the reason she got divorced was because of the enormous size of his male member. Remember this story?
3: Mm-hmm.
0: There's an update.
2: I have someone in my family who got divorced for the same reason.
1: Whoa.
2: Yeah.
3: Really?
2: My great-grandma, yeah.
3: What?
0: So your great-grandmother claimed that her husband was too well.
2: He was, yeah.
0: How do you know he was?
2: That's what she said. Okay. I don't know.
0: The way you said it, am I right?
2: No, that's what she's... Yeah, she told us that.
0: That's awkward.
2: Yeah, very. Yeah.
1: My grandma just made us cookies.
3: Boy, we got a nice big bread.
1: Talk about grandpa's. My grandma made us cookies, but they were shaped like my grandpa's.
0: Yeah. Oh, so
1: it was kind of a mix of what you guys were.
0: Were they huge? In retrospect, were they big cookies?
1: In December, not as big as they were in August.
0: Yeah. That's probably a cultural tradition in some obscure culture. The cookies are made in the shape of the
1: male member
0: of the husband.
1: Maybe we could do that this holiday season.
0: You'd have to. Oh, yeah. That'd
2: go
0: be
2: ahead
0: fun.
2: And submit.
1: I'll bring in our own dick. Okay.
0: Now, do you think? Now, before we try this experiment, because our resident chef is Miss Hooker, I might want to check with HR.
2: Yeah, submit your D-pics to me for the holiday cookies.
0: Is it okay
2: cookies?
0: If we submit D-pics?
1: Can you get custom cookie cutters? Like, could I get a cookie cutter?
0: I know the answer is yes.
3: I think I've seen that.
2: I didn't know you could get custom ones.
1: Right.
0: Oh, I see. I'm sorry. We had a
1: news... Like, can I trace mine and send it in? And
0: right.
1: Send
0: a... We did have a news story. There is a place that has those cookies that are shaped like...
1: Yeah, they're erotic
2: cookie
1: bakeries.
2: Cakes. Yeah, for sure. They do them for bachelorette parties and things like that.
0: Yeah, but a custom one... First of all, in today's culture, I imagine you can get anything. You could probably go on Etsy and ask someone to make one for you.
1: I'll be honest. A penis-shaped cookie, especially if it also has the testicles, might be the best dipping cookie.
3: Yeah, it would be.
1: But do you start with the testicles?
0: I would hold
1: the testicles and get that shaft all the way into the bottom.
0: The same way you do it now.
1: The bottom of the glass of milk.
2: Yeah.
0: Before you... Put it in your mouth.
1: Right. Every gay lover I have, I dip their penis in milk. See, I'm going balls first. I'm dipping the ball.
4: I'm using the other
1: as a handle.
4: That
1: using
4: works.
1: The shaft
2: one
1: as a handle.
2: Time. Yeah. Well,
0: hang on a second. I'm just running down something.
1: Like Easter Bunny ears?
0: Yeah. This is my job. Okay. Just had to roll.
2: Can I use the seaweed that looks like hair for the balls?
1: Oh, that's right. Yes. <Ugh. laughs> Now,
0: really...
1: Jess, you can do it, too.
2: I
1: Yours
2: can't.
1: Will just sort of look maybe similar to a fortune cookie.
3: I know you can use icing.
0: You know something? I'm going to change the subject.
3: You should.
0: When we come back, actually, I have something that Pat has not seen.
3: Ooh. A woman?
0: Jess brought into the building yesterday. You know what I'm talking about.
2: Oh, yes.
0: Yeah, because that will lead Pat to a song that he doesn't know.
2: He knows
0: the song. He doesn't know what it's going to be. So it's a surprise when we come back. Pat, be ready. Get your entire
3: repertoire.
0: Are you
3: sure I know it?
0: Yes.
3: All right.
0: Well, yeah, you've done it. I think you did it 6 months ago, but you'll figure it out. I'm hoping.
2: Good luck.
0: And real quick, in sporting news, big news in the NFL, the Buffalo Bills played their first game in their new stadium.
1: Yeah.
0: And they rocked.
1: Yeah.
0: They covered. What's interesting, I just ran across this. This is pretty funny. Some guy wagered $1 million on the Detroit Lions.
2: Why?
0: And you can go online and actually see the betting slip. This article came out before the game, but

0: $1 million gone. Yeah. So I hope if you were having any fun with some wagers, you didn't go that deep, or at least you bet on the Bills. I bring that up to remind you that we have our pigskin picks competition up and running at bobandtom.com/contest. Now, this portion of the Bob and Tom Show is brought to you by our news desk, which is now the Incogni news desk. And I'm going to spell that. It's kind of like the word incognito, I-N-C-O-G-N-I. And what it's all about is getting your name off all those lists. No, it's kind of the point now when your phone rings, you can't answer it because it's going to be some solicitation, or you'll get a text and it's fake, or you'll get an email. And sometimes these emails, it'll be from your bank and it looks absolutely real.
1: Yep.
0: And it's fake. That's because your name is on a bunch of lists. And the idea of Incogni is to get your names scrubbed from all these lists. What happens out there is these companies sell their mailing lists. And when you see some of the categories that these things are, you can go there right now and you can buy recently widowed women of a certain age. It's really evil. And Incogni is all about getting your name off those lists. Now, here's a different kind of example. Batavia, Illinois, 2:40 a.m. A woman sees a flashlight and a shadow outside her window. Police say the man in her backyard was a registered sex offender. Convicted by a military court, he'd taken a sailor's key card, let himself into her bedroom, and watched her sleep. He saw her on social media, researcher, and found out her home address. Now, when I say he researched her, what that translates into is people go on search sites that will sell a report about your life for $2. Your home address, relatives, everything, all that information is floating around out there. That's why we recommend Incogni, I-N-C-O-G-N-I. 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Coming up, we got a bunch of cool stuff. In fact, we have something that I think is going to kind of melt your heart. We have a sweet thing in the world of science that is just, I rarely use this word, but adorable in the world of science. Have you seen the picture, Jess? You know what I'm talking about?
1: No, I don't know.
0: Oh, you're going to love it. You know who's really going to love it? This guy right here, Josh. Josh, I think may underscore and agree with me on the word adorable.
2: I love adorable things.
0: You're going to love this, I think. You're going to also love it when we come back to the O'Reilly Auto Parts Studios. 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
9: Here's the Storm Team 10 forecast from 92.7 The Rock. We'll have some sunshine today. It's going to be quite warm with a high in the upper 80s and a chance of scattered showers and thunderstorms. For Friday night, an isolated thunderstorm could be possible, an overnight low of 67. Saturday and Sunday, a high each day in the 90s, and each day the possibility of an isolated thunderstorm. From Storm Team 10, I'm meteorologist Kevin Orford for 92.7 The Rock.
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14: 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Now, on a much lighter note, actually, I'll segue into this. Someone sent this obituary to me. And I'm just going to read a little bit of it. I know that seems pretty awful.
12: Was it Christy?
14: No, Christy's fine.
13: Is she okay?
12: No, I meant she shares obituaries with us. Yeah.
14: This is the first line of an obituary. I'm assuming the family wrote this. That's how these things work. You kind of write them and

0: you send them to the paper, and then you...
1: Yeah, have you seen the AI obituaries?
0: You pay them.
1: Oh, that's a bummer.
0: What are the AI obituaries?
1: Just nothing heartfelt. It's really sad.
0: Okay.
1: It's cold. Yeah.
0: Well, this one, you can tell, wasn't written by AI. It begins, "The ozone layer breathed a sigh of relief as the king of flatulence has passed away. Earl J. Keller Jr. passed away peacefully with his family by his side Sunday, September 13th. But kind of sweet that they acknowledge right away that this guy was known in the family as the king of flatulence. Earl, hate to see you go. Sounds like a great guy. Died at the age of 73. So, time for us to move on to the world of letters. But before we get to it again, did you bring in your little object?
1: I do.
0: This is something that just brought on the show yesterday, Pat Godwin. It's smaller than a baseball.
1: I was at the grocery store, and I came across this in the potato section of the grocery.
2: Well, you're kidding me.
0: What does it look like, Pat?
2: Well, to me, it looks like a bottom, a woman's...
3: Oh, I get that. Yeah, okay. An ass. Yeah.
0: Yeah, with that, but that would be a cut off at the thighs without a torso or head or arms.
1: Well,
0: yeah.
1: When I saw it, I thought of that story that happened to Josh at the grocery store in the potato section.
0: Yes. You remember that story, Pat?
2: I do.
1: Yeah.
0: And does that remind you of one of your songs?
2: No.
0: Well, let me back up a little bit.
2: You're going to have to help me a lot more than that.
0: Well, first of all, we all thought it looked like a pair of testicles.
1: Yeah.
2: Do
1: you have a song called Tater Nuts?
0: And this is a real
3: potato. Why not?
0: It's a real potato, and it is sort of, it's kind of two potatoes that merged at birth.
1: Yes.
0: And it looks...
2: Well, I think you might be making fun of a situation that I had 6 months or so ago, where I had an issue. Is that what you're talking about? I had an issue in my crotch area? Is that what you're talking about?
0: I was talking about someone's testicles. You're not picking up on this?
2: No.
3: This is not surprising. Just tell him what to play.
0: Didn't you have a friend named...
3: You know, I know you want to surprise us with what Pat does, but you can't surprise Pat. You have to let the guy in charge of the surprise tell us.
2: Well, it's not, I got a pimple on my balls. Is that it?
0: No, but you can play that. I like that one.
2: I do, too, but what were you thinking
0: of? No, play that one.
2: Are you sure?
0: I was thinking
3: that's fine, but I do want to know what you were thinking.
2: Yeah, I want to know, too.
3: Do you even know?
0: You have a friend named Tess.
2: Oh, of course, yes. I could do that, yeah. Okay, give me a sec. Unless you want to hear the pimple first.
0: Yeah, do the pimple one first. Yeah. That's just as good. Because that looks like that potato looks like it's got a pimple on it.
2: I got a pimple on my balls. I saw it in the bathroom stall. Oh, I went to take a piss and said, what the hell is this? I got a pimple on my balls. It was at the bottom of my sack. Oh, hiding by my crack. Ha ha ha.

0: nose. I got a pimple on my balls. Jess, I check my satchel every fall. This is Jess' least favorite song. I do a self-examination that can lead to masturbation. I got a pimple on my balls. Pop, pop, pop.
1: Oh,
2: that's right.
3: So gross.
1: See, aren't you glad I bring the potato? Yeah, I just thought since Pat's been gone for the last week, it would be fun to give him a challenge.
0: Oh, every day's a challenge.
1: And I thought,
4: Right. So, no extra challenges needed.
3: So what was the other?

0: song.
1: You know the song I'm talking about, right?
2: No.
3: I do. Gesticles.
2: Oh, right. Yeah, yeah, yeah.
0: Oh.
1: It's about a true friend of yours. And again, this is based on the potato that Ms. Hooker bought. That did we get a photograph of that?
0: Yeah,
1: is that
0: did.
1: Posted?
0: Yeah, it's up there. It's up there.
1: This is not something you manipulated. This is a natural potato.
0: No, but it does make me curious if when I do plant potatoes, I try to, like, seed them together.
3: Either that or... Because it also could have been one that there was something in the way.
0: And oh, that's true.
3: And it grew around it.
0: That's true, too, yeah.
1: But you see carrots that do that.
0: Oh,
1: right?
0: Yeah, the carrots that,
3: it
0: like, wrap
3: like
0: around
3: two,
0: each other.
3: Though, but yeah.
0: It kind of
3: yeah.
0: does.
1: They're called thalidomide carrots.
3: Oh, no, they're... Pat, please start the testicle song.
2: Oh, you want to do it? This involves my best...
3: horrific stories of the 20th century.
0: Oh, my God.
2: This involves my my work wife.
0: Yeah.
2: Right?
0: Yeah, I think that's fair to say.
2: My lovely Jess.
0: I'm the only woman here most of the time, so...
2: Got a friend, her name is Jess. She tickles my tummy, tickles my chest. Oh, she cheers me up like no other girl could. Yeah, when Jess tickles, my Jess tickles feel good. Here she come to that door, tickle me hard, pins me to the floor. She makes my stomach red. Maybe someday I'll learn. Yeah, I may be laughing, but my chest tickles burn. She puts those icicles.

0: out of my funk like no other girl could. Da da da da. I got hairy testicles, yeah. Chili jesticles.
1: You just said testicles.
0: I know I did. Yeah, jesticles. My jesticles feel good.
1: I got hairy testicles.
2: Jesticles is the.
0: You see, I made a mistake. You didn't need to point it out.
1: It was awesome.
2: And now, welcome to Blatant Innuendo.
1: Where are we? Out-uendo.
2: The single entendre is the name of our show.
1: And I love picturing, because you and Jess do make each other laugh a lot in the green room and stuff, but I would love if I walked in and you were, like, lying on the table with your shirt up and she were just tickling your belly.
0: She is a ray of sunshine around here, to be quite honest with you.
3: That's nice.
1: What are you talking about? Nobody stirs up more mud.
0: But you know I like mud.
2: Let's see. Where are we? We're on the Bob and Tom program. Happy to be here. And, we're supposed to get to our letters. And I've got a stack of them right here. You can go to bobandtom.com and just click right over there, and it's got kind of our little instant communications. Or you can go to Bob. You can just email us. What is our address? bobandtom@bobandtom.com. Spell it out, no ampersands, please. We've been talking a lot about cars. And now, Pat, if you could go back in time and get any car you've ever actually owned.
0: That I've owned?
2: Which one would you want to have?
0: Again?
2: Yeah.
0: I loved my Scirocco. It was my first brand new car, Volkswagen Scirocco. It was fast, like the Karmann Ghia design, pretty much. Real cool.
2: I don't remember that. The Karmann Ghias were cool. Those are like little sports cars. Yeah, I just saw one about a month ago.
0: This was like that.
2: Very nice. But we've been talking about our old cars, and listen to this one. Steven, kind enough to write the Bob and Tom Show, he says, my grandpa had a 1950 Pontiac Silver Streak Fastback with a straight 8-cylinder engine. Years after his death, we fixed it up, and I drove it every day. To start it, you would turn the key a click, then push a button on the left side of the floor where they would later put that headlight, bright light, your brights button on the floor. I have never heard of that. But, I mean, that's going back a long time. A 1950 Pontiac Silver Streak. He says, a great car. This seems to be a theme because our next letter comes to us from John in Colorado. He said, I, too, had a Pontiac Le Mans, Tom. I had a 1970 Pontiac Le Mans. When I was 15, I fixed it up. It had a Pioneer stereo with Jensen Mind Blower speakers in speaker boxes with 6-foot cords, so I could put them on the roof for field parties. Very nice.
3: Yeah.
2: That is just very cool.

0: And we'll conclude our car hunk with this great letter. I spent 28 days driving 30 minutes each way for medical treatments. The early morning drive to and from was all Bob and Tom. Thanks. Laughter is the best medicine. Well, I'm glad you caught a couple good shows. Lucky you. But this is from Alan. He goes, my first car, a 1968 Dodge Charger, a classic. But I crashed it when I was 17 and smashed the front end. But my father was an amazing DIY guy. He bought a 69 Charger at a junkyard, and we cut the cars in half and welded them together as one. We actually pulled the VIN number plate from the dash and moved it to the original car. Don't tell anybody.
1: Yeah, I was going to say, that's illegal.
0: Well, I mean, it's not going to hurt anybody.
1: I'm pretty sure cutting a car in half and welding it back together, not the most structurally sound move.
2: No, but I love it when people do it. Like when they put truck beds on cars that don't belong.
1: Yeah, but that's not cutting the frame in half.
2: Oh, that's true.
1: The frame
2: yeah.
1: is kind of important.
2: Right.
0: And there are ways they can get them to stay together.
1: Yeah.
0: I know I sold my car to a guy when the frame had busted. And I sold it to the guy and wrote in the title parts only. And 3 days later, I was having a cup of coffee in downtown Harbor Springs, Michigan. And this guy drove by and honked. He welded the frame back together.
2: Nice.
0: Hope it held up for a while. I'd owned that car for a long time. Rust was not kind to it. This next letter has something I didn't know in it. And that is a name. This song comes to us from a loyal listener and also in Colorado, Ryan. He said, you guys always brighten my life. I was on a road trip Labor Day weekend with my wife and our 7.5-year-old daughter and my father-in-law. As we were coming back into Colorado, the Rockies came into view. My father-in-law said, one of the mountains, that's Pike's Peak. It was named after a man named Zebulon Pike. To which my daughter replied, fish. Zebulon. That is a great name.
2: I feel like I've heard Zeb before, but I didn't know what it was short for.
0: Yeah, I've heard Zeb.
2: Yeah.
0: But Zebulon sounds an awful lot like dirigible. A Zebulon.
2: What?
0: Yeah. Sounds like Zeppelin. Sounds like,
3: okay, it might sound like Zeppelin. It doesn't sound like dirigible.
0: No, it doesn't. Sounds exactly the same.
3: Not even any of the same letters.
0: That's the beauty of a free association.
4: You need a phonetics class.
0: You guys have to free up your mind. Zebulon Pike. Well, that's great. I'm glad that she's learned that when you get a fish-like name, you're supposed to go fish. Thank you very much. We got some stuff coming up in the world of sporting news.
1: Oh, we got big news from the NFL last night. We got some stupid world records. We got you guys like Slim Jims?
2: I love Slim Jims.
1: Well, then you're in for a treat.
0: Yeah. Coming up, we have, I can barely stand it. We've got a science story that's super sweet and adorable about a new discovery in the animal kingdom.
2: Oh, okay.
0: Brand new.
2: Yeah.
0: A critter that no one knew existed. At least in the realm of... Western science, at least, but it's pretty cool. So we'll certainly look forward to that. What have you got coming up, Jess?
2: Let's see. NASA news. It's National Cheeseburger Day.
1: Oh, I got a huge list of all the burgers that are on sale today at all the different restaurants.
2: Wow. Oh, that's helpful.
3: Yes. I like mine with lettuce and tomato.
0: Huh. Heinz 57 and French fried potato?
3: Yeah, that is how I like.
1: Does anyone use Heinz 57? Or wait, no, not Heinz 57. What's the steak sauce?
3: A1?
4: A1, yeah.
2: No, there's a Heinz steak sauce as well.
3: Oh, right.
1: I'm sorry.
3: Right.
1: Yeah.
2: No,
3: it may
2: you're
3: have been
2: right.
3: called like Special 57
2: yes.
3: or something.
2: Yeah.
3: Something
2: Sometimes
3: like that.
2: Sometimes you see it, yeah, in
3: right.
2: the old steakhouses.
3: But and I don't. I'm an A. I go with A1.
2: Yeah. A1 every A1. Time.
0: On
2: yeah.
0: a burger?
3: No, but if I have steak fries, I like A1 with those.
2: I'm with you, too.
0: That does have a special flavor.
3: Yeah.
2: Oh, I love
3: it's good
2: it.
3: Tang.
0: I only use it on it if it's a sort of a crappy steak.
2: I'm with you, like a bar steak. Yeah,
0: if it's less than spectacular.
1: Sure, yeah. Mm-hmm. We weren't allowed to use A1 at our home.
2: Why?
1: Because if my dad cooks steak,
2: oh,
1: you don't mess up a steak
2: you don't
1: with
2: need to
1: A1.
2: Put anything on it,
0: I agree,
2: yeah.
0: though.
4: I agree with you,
0: if it's a good steak.
2: Yeah.
1: Well, it wasn't.

0: Sure.
1: You get along with your dad, right?
0: Oh yeah,
1: he's a great guy. He's a super smart engineer. Yeah. And you're knocking him on the air.
0: Yeah. Oh no. Jeff gets a few in. He's fine.
1: Okay. 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
6: Here's the Storm Team 10 forecast from 92.7 The Rock. We'll have some sunshine today. It's going to be quite warm with a high in the upper 80s and a chance of scattered showers and thunderstorms. For Friday night, an isolated thunderstorm could be possible, an overnight low of 67. Saturday and Sunday, a high each day in the 90s, and each day the possibility of an isolated thunderstorm. From Storm Team 10, I'm meteorologist Kevin Orper for 92.7 The Rock.
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10: Hey, Josh.
8: You had a great week in Philadelphia with some old friends. Now you're here with some present friends.
10: Good to be home.
8: Yes. There's
11: way too sweet.
8: Jeff Oskey at the sports desk.
11: Show is much better without you. How about that? Make him feel bad.
10: There you go.
8: I'm Ace Cosby.
12: Hello.
8: I'm Josh Arnold, and there's Pat's best friend, Tom.
11: Yeah. Actually, I'm going to put you on the spot again.
10: All right.
11: How about that?
10: I love it.
11: Because we got a couple of nice letters just during the break. You can reach us once again, Bob and Tom at bobandtom.com. I just thought this was so much fun. We were talking about the letter with the unusual name that I thought sounded much like dirigible, Zebulon. The name Zebulon from the guy that invented Pike's, or they named Pike's Peak after he didn't invent it. It was already there, been there for quite some time. Got this message from Sean. He says Zebulon is a biblical name.
8: Sure.
11: As is Zebedee.

0: Zabedee. Zabedee. That doesn't that sound like a rapper?
1: It could be.
2: If you put a Lil in front of it.
0: Lil Zabedee?
2: Yeah. Yes. Oh, yeah.
0: I have a best friend named Zebediah.
2: Oh.
0: Wow. These are great names.
2: Yeah, those are all biblical.
0: Mm-hmm. They're all very cool. But, Pat, you're being called on here. Dear Bob and Tom Show, Pat, great to have you back, writes Brian. Me and my buddy Aaron are on our way to our 35th year Army reunion at Fort Sill, Oklahoma, right now. So they're in the car listening, mm-hmm. and they have a special request. Now, we don't ordinarily do this, but since these guys are military, and a lot of great folks in the military working hard in some godforsaken place for you right now. So let's do that for everybody out there. He wants to hear the song about a hair, body hair, if you will.
3: Okay, you're going back now.
0: This is one of my personal favorites.
3: Well,
0: because
3: you're a big part of this. You called me up and said, write about this, and I did. You're a big part of this.
0: Yeah, and Jeffrey, you're certainly the hairiest of all of us.
2: Yeah,
0: I mean,
2: that's right.
0: You have, an incredible beard, and is your body similarly yep. Hirsute?
2: Yep.
0: Yeah.
2: Hairy everywhere.
0: Really?
2: Yep.
0: You have a hairy butt?
2: Yeah. Probably.
0: Did you ever get that baby waxed?
1: Probably.
2: No. No, I'm a man. No offense, Josh.
4: You're untaken?
2: All right.
0: Pat, have you prepared the...
3: I have indeed.
0: Musical interlude. Oh, you have a guest singer.
3: And a two, three, and a four. Way back when I was 22, everybody had their hair down there.
2: Yay!
3: Thank you very much, everybody.

0: That was
1: what
0: more
1: the
0: of a,
1: hell was that?
0: That was more of a gargle, wasn't it? Hey, Josh, can you do one?
2: I can't. No, and I know it.
0: Miss Hooker, Miss Hooker, can you do a Chewbacca? Ace?
3: No.
2: Nope.
1: And a crotch like...
4: That sounds weird.
2: Sounds like you're choking.
0: Get Chick on the phone. He can do Chewbacca.
1: Oh, how to deal with a gorgeous girl.

0: like a big bush at the top of the cave. Nobody has pubes anymore. Ladies, let your garden grow.
1: Thank you very much. Going out to, well, maybe not everybody in the military wanted to hear that song, but we're dedicating it to you anyway. Thank you, as they say, thank you for your service, and we mean it. Thank you, Pat. That was really nice. You have a letter over there, Jeffrey?
2: Yeah, I have a letter for Josh from Addison.
1: Hi, Addison.
2: Good morning, Cass. This morning, you mentioned that Josh had a Squatch subscription for the soap.
0: I did have one, yeah.
2: Did he get the Sydney Sweeney bathwater soap?
0: Oh, no, I didn't. I think that was like a limited edition thing, and it was not part of the subscription at the time.
2: I was using the Squatch soap this morning. And my only complaint is that a bar lasts about a week.
0: It can go quick.
2: It goes way quicker than a Dove.
0: And the reason that I actually ended up getting this, it's like a wash rag, but it's a pouch. So it's like, imagine just if a wash rag were a pouch and you put

0: your bar of soap in that, and it lasted 4 times longer.
1: Oh, okay.
0: So you don't, you just don't, you don't end up wasting a lot. So.
2: Yeah.
1: I used the PBR soap.
0: So, oh yeah, nice, yeah. Nice. I'll have to get you one of those pouches.
1: Yeah, I got pulled over, had to do a breath hold.
0: Oh yeah,
1: that's gonna happen. Yeah.
3: What was the name of the person that wrote the letter?
0: Addison.
1: Addison. I love that name.
3: Yeah, that's.
2: That's my daughter's name.
1: Yeah.
2: Yeah.
3: Yeah, that's a great. What TV shows had an?
2: Mr. Ed, because when I had when I had Addie, they sent out an announcement and they were like, "Hey, you know, Jess had her baby. Her name's Addison."
3: It was like the next door neighbor of Wilbur Post.
2: And Tom's like, "Is that where you got that name?" Mm. No, Tom, it's not. It's not at all where I got that name. But that's also, I think, the lead character in Grey's Anatomy. Maybe at one point, her name was Addison. And so there was a big surge of Addisons there at that time.
3: And Addison can, that's sort of gender neutral. It could go.
2: It is. We know a boy the same age as my daughter whose name is Addison.
3: But but she's Addie.
0: I'm kidding.
2: Yeah, well, she goes by Addie.
0: I'm much preferred as a girl's name.
2: Yeah.
3: It's a distinguished, it's a, as I often say, a Supreme Court justice worthy name.
2: Yes. I think it's a good one. Yeah.
0: No, I think Addison is one of those weird names that can be a Supreme Court justice, but could also be a stripper.
3: Ah.
2: Well,
3: oh, boy, that's a
0: on
3: great...
0: stage four, welcome Addison.
3: That is a, that's a great Venn diagram.
0: Yeah, not many names can straddle both.
3: Yes, you're not going to have a Supreme Court Justice Galaxy Marshall.
0: Right, exactly, sure. Yeah. And you're also...
3: Are you going to have a stripper named Thurgood?
4: Thurgood's not too bad.
3: You think?
0: I mean, I'd at least
4: take
0: over.
4: Thurgood, isn't she?
0: Yeah. Oh, yeah.
3: Yeah, yeah.
0: But, you know, Ruth, one of the most famous Supreme Court justices, that's not a good stripper name.
2: But what would Ruthie be a good stripper name?
0: Not
4: sounds old.
3: Maybe with the last name.
2: Ruth,
3: you know,
2: Ann?
3: Like,
0: no.
4: No.
3: Like,
0: good God.
3: Like Ruthie Slicker.
2: Oh.
0: Ruthie Slicker.
3: You know, I there was an inside joke there that I enjoyed very much.
2: I know. Sorry.
3: Okay. We're going to come back. We've got some cool stuff, including a story from, we may have to come back and do this before sports. There is a story in science that the word adorable comes to mind, at the same time the word terrifying. wait till you see this. I'm so excited. We're going to return to the O'Reilly Auto Parts Studios. 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
4: SRN News, I'm Rich Thomason in Washington. Vigil in Los Angeles last evening for the five people killed in two crashes, the first involving an L.A. Metro bus and an SUV, second crash, TV News helicopter that was covering the bus crash. Meanwhile, the woman who allegedly triggered the deadly chain of events is facing murder, DUI, and other charges. President Trump is telling Axios that he is considering a possible resumption of large-scale attacks on Iran. President says the Kennedy Center could wind up being ripped down if renovation work does not go ahead. He says the aging structure in Washington is in very, very bad shape, very dangerous shape. Amid all of the hand-wringing over artificial intelligence, there's word that Anthropic's AI model Claude is significantly helping to build its successor. Wall Street, the Dow futures are up more than 30 points. This is SRN News.
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8: Here's the Storm Team 10 forecast from 92.7 The Rock. We'll have some sunshine today. It's going to be quite warm with a high in the upper 80s and a chance of scattered showers and thunderstorms. For Friday night, an isolated thunderstorm could be possible, an overnight low of 67. Saturday and Sunday, a high each day in the 90s, and each day the possibility of an isolated thunderstorm. From Storm Team 10, I'm meteorologist Kevin Orford for 92.7 The Rock.
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0: 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At the news desk, the incognito news desk, there's Jess Hooker.
1: Hello.
0: Pat Godwin's there.
2: Hey.
0: At the sports desk, it's Jeff Oske.
3: That's right.
0: Looks like you may have a letter or some sports for us.
3: Oh, lots of sports.
0: All right. There's Ace Cosby.
4: Howdy.
0: I am Josh Arnold, and there's Tom Griswold.
5: We on this name thing, I'm probably the only one interested in this, but we've had a couple of unusual letter writers today, and I learned the name Zebulon. Your Bob and Tom show, Zebulon is Grandpa Walton's first name.
0: Oh, really?
1: Huh.
5: I didn't know that either.
0: Zebulon Walton.
5: Also, we just had Pat do a little military dedication to a couple guys on their way to Fort Sill for their military reunion. And got this letter. Hey, guys, happy birthday, United States Air Force. Celebrating its 79th birthday today.
0: Doesn't that seem, you know, it makes sense, but it seems a little young when you just hear 79.
1: Yeah.
0: But of course, it's, yeah.
5: And then the Space Force, are they even a decade old yet?
0: I don't know.
5: So, yeah, we'll salute out to the Air Force today.
0: Indeed.
5: This is from Bob, Storm and Shield vet from 87 to 91. Thank you very much, Bob.
0: Good on you, Bob. Thank you.
6: Real quick, wait, so Zebulon was in the Little House on the Prairie?
0: Walton's.
5: Walton's.
6: Walton's. Oh, the Walton's.
5: Yeah. According to
0: okay.
5: Yeah, there's a... And then we had a letter from someone named Addison, and I knew I remembered it from something, and I was, the show Moonlighting.
1: Yeah.
5: The Bruce Willis, was he was some, like.
1: David Addison. David That's Addison. Where okay. we got the name, yeah.
5: Oh, okay.
1: Yeah.
5: All right.
1: And Cubs fan.
5: That is a great name, and as Josh pointed out, this could be a new coffee table book. I often, when I talk about naming kids, I always say to myself, would this be a good Supreme Court justice name?
1: Sure.
5: Give them a little bit of dignity. But you pointed out Addison would be a good stripper name and a Supreme Court justice name.
0: Yeah, it's one of the rare names that crosses both thresholds.
5: Yeah. I'm sure no one has ever thought of that as a category for anything because it's so incredibly stupid.
0: Right.
5: You're welcome, world.
1: Do you think Elizabeth falls in that?
0: That was absolutely in my head.
1: Yeah.
0: Elizabeth?
1: Yeah.
0: I even think Julie, oddly enough.
1: Okay.
0: Julie can either be the valedictorian or just the party girl.
1: And I knew both of those Julies.
0: Exactly.
1: Yeah.
4: I've dated both of those Julies.
0: Yeah, right.
2: I married both of those Julies.
5: So much for incredibly obscure notions, but that's a. I'd love to hear others that would go into both those categories.
1: Yeah.
5: But yeah, Addison certainly. That really sounds distinguished.
1: Yeah, it's a good name.
0: Even throwing an M on it, Madison also.
1: Oh, for sure.
0: Yeah. Stripper and.
5: And that became the name Madison became super popular, also because of some TV show, right?
1: Probably.
0: Madison about you.
2: That was a good show,
0: yeah.
2: A lot of babies came out of that.
5: Jeff Oske is over there sitting in at the sports desk. But before we get to sports, I can't stand it any longer. We had a story in the world of science. I don't think you guys heard about this. It's about a new critter that has been discovered. And wait till you see a picture of this little guy. Do you have the story over there?
1: I do. Researchers say they have identified a new species of wildcat for the first time in a century.
0: Oh.
1: Leopardus tilkeo, or the tilkeo tiger cat, lives in the Bolivian Yungas, the cloud forest where the Andes Mountains meet the Amazon Basin.
0: Now, that's incredible.
5: The name, the cloud forest.
0: Yeah, it's got to be nice.
5: And I was thinking about this, and this is a version, it's a wild cat.
1: Yes.
5: But doesn't the cat from the cloud forest sound like the name of either a children's book or some... really cool romance novel.
1: Yeah.
5: The Cat from the Cloud Forest.
1: Yeah, it is slender and spotted with rounded ears and is smaller than a typical house cat.
5: So it looks like a house cat that is a tiger.
0: Oh, cool.
5: Do we have a picture of this guy?
1: Aww.
0: He's one of the coolest things I've ever seen.
2: That is incredible.
1: And he also looks a little mean.
5: Oh, I think he looks terrifying.
0: Terrifying. I don't.
1: Yeah.
5: Well, there was another video I saw where they had one in a confined space, and he just looked like he could turn on a dime.
0: It's awesome.
1: Yeah.
5: But can you imagine finding a new species of a mammal, no less?
0: See, that's the problem with a place like the Cloud Forest.

0: forest where you have those, adorable, cool to see, but you also have tarantulas the size of hubcaps.
1: Yeah.
0: That you have to make your way through.
2: But I'm just hoping that some, this is the kind of, some billionaire is going to want to have one of these as a pet.
0: I know, but they got to make a law now.
1: Yeah.
0: You can't take those guys.
2: They'll market them as Shetland cheetahs. or what are those little dogs? Are they called teacup dogs, whatever?
1: Yorkies.
2: Yeah.
0: A
2: teacup tiger.
0: Cheetah Wawas?
2: Yeah. But, yeah, if you get a chance today, if you're listening right now and not watching it on the YouTube, as they say, check these things out. There's some just gorgeous little animal. Yeah, but yeah, I hope that it's extremely difficult to get to the cloud forest in the Bolivian. Is it pronounced Yungas?
1: Yes.
2: I'm not familiar with. Well, actually, I probably couldn't find Bolivia on a map now that you mention it.
0: Yeah, hopefully there's a sect of people there with poison blowguns.
1: Yes, protecting these little guys. Yeah.
0: Yes.
2: Yeah, I think it was in the Steve Jobs biography that they took iPads to a culture of men and women that had never had any technology, mm-hmm. and they handed them iPads, and within like an hour, they were scrolling and figured it all out.
1: Those are user-friendly.
2: That defines user-friendly.
1: Yeah.
2: But yeah, I prefer that we leave the folks alone out there.
1: Yeah.
2: And leave those beautiful critters alone. Stop burning down their rainforest. Once again, the cat from the cloud forest. I should trademark that title right now.
1: Yeah, write a children's book.
2: Yeah, it sounds cool. And if you get a chance, check this thing out. It's a beautiful little creature that they've just discovered. So there are I've heard rumors that that they think that there may be undiscovered animals in China, especially because there are parts of China that no one's ever been in.
0: Does that seem possible to you?
2: No, it seems possible.
0: Okay, but Sasquatch doesn't.
2: Coming up.
3: Interesting. Josh has a point.
2: We have Sasquatch news coming up.
0: Ah.
2: Am I pronouncing it right now?
0: Yeah, you did.
2: Sasquatch.
0: That's right. That's correct.
2: Not Sasquatch. Yeah. That sounds a little too East Coast. I say, have you met the Sasquatches?
0: There goes the neighborhood.
2: They're so hairy and smelly, the Sasquatches. Jeff Oskey, comedian, and today's sports broadcaster. What's going on over there?
4: Did you watch the game last night? Josh Allen threw three touchdown passes and ran for two scores, and the Bills defeat the Detroit Lions 41-31 on Thursday night in their first regular season game at Highmark Stadium.
0: How about that?
2: Brand new stadium, and there was a news story this morning that some guy bet $1 million that the Detroit Lions would win.
0: Ooh, why would he do that?
2: Well,
0: if you have the money, I guess have fun. But
2: in the story, they actually published a picture of the betting slip, so it's real out there. That's wow.
0: Well, you put your phone on airplane mode today, don't you?
1: Yeah.
2: He did it
0: at a
2: place called the Red Rock in Las Vegas.
1: This might be a dumb question, but so he put $1 million down, not enough money to make $1 million, right?
2: No, he would have made 1.5. It says.
1: Oh, okay.
2: He bet.
1: Well, that's hardly an investment.
2: At the time he made the bet, the Bills were getting 5.5 points.
0: I'm with you. I at least want to double my money.
1: Right.
0: If I'm risking a ton.
2: Yeah. This says ticket cost $1 million to win $1.5 million. That's what the photograph of this ticket would indicate.
1: Gosh, how drunk was he? Well, during the bet and after the bet.
4: Have you ever bet on it? Like, what's the most you've ever bet on something?
0: Oh,
4: that you would feel comfortable.
0: Man, I was playing $50 blackjack one night.
4: A hand?
0: Yeah.
4: Oh.
0: Yeah. And was
1: you
0: was
1: just quivered, Jeff.
0: Nervous the whole time. I had zero business doing that. It was the least amount of fun I've had. Again.
4: Yeah.
2: You used to be a stockbroker, right?
4: I used to work at a brokerage firm.
2: Did you ever make a large investment?
4: No, but I lost. Not of my own, but I lost a lot of other people's money.
2: So you were meant for radio.
4: Oh, yeah.
2: I feel the same way.
4: Yeah. Josh had $10 hand blackjack. I'm nervous.
0: Oh, dude. Yeah.
4: I can't
0: even
4: imagine. $50 a hand.
0: It was a Saturday night in one of the busier casinos in Vegas, and those were the only tables where they had any open.
1: Mm.
0: And I went, well, I want to play.
4: where you sit down, everyone else leaves.

0: so they can deal like 9 hands in a minute, and you're out $450. You're like, how'd that happen?
1: It's always fun. I know that Chick is in Vegas right now. He's going to see the Eagles tonight. To go by the sports books in Vegas, and they've got all the TV sets up there, and there's always one guy really focused on something, and all of a sudden you hear him cursing and tearing stuff up and throwing it.
0: It's one of the few places you still see someone with a newspaper.
2: Yeah.
0: You're like, oh, that guy said something.
2: Yeah, right, right.
1: Well, I thought that was kind of a cool story, losing $1 million. So at least you can say to yourself today, well, I watched the game last night. I didn't lose $1 million.
0: No. I hope it was Drake. He always makes no, he does. He always makes crazy, like, million-dollar bets all the time, and I just want him to lose everything.
3: Him and the mattress guy.
0: Right. Yeah. Oh, yeah.
4: And the Barstool guy, too. Doesn't he bet real big?
3: Oh, he does, yeah.
2: But then Drake could say, I started at the top, and now I'm here.
1: they can afford to lose. Coming up, comedian Michael Palisak will be joining us. Also, comedian Jim Flanagan from Chicago. Looking forward to talking to
2: Irish lad, you think?
1: Guys. I'm guessing. Yeah.
2: Flanagan?
1: Flanagan.
4: Get over here.
1: a couple quick things. Coming up, we've already covered our little kitty cat story that made me so happy. We have an interesting story coming out of Japan, and you get to use the word centenarian.
2: It's like a half horse, half man?
1: Yeah, that's exactly correct. Also, we have science from the moon today. And Josh, I found this story just for you.
2: What is it, my friend?
1: You were once a usher at a movie theater, and I believe you had a title.
2: Once an usher, always an usher. First off, second, I became crew chief. Yes,
1: crew chief at a movie theater.
2: Yeah.
1: We got a cool story about something that happened during a movie.
2: Oh.
1: That may or may not have happened to you while you were the crew chief of the ushers. Right now, this is a special word from Hyundai. 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Now, I mentioned coming up comedians Michael Palisak and Jim Flanagan. Also today, we're going to be trying something called Vegemite, which is a... did that originate in Australia?
3: I believe so.
1: It's a kind of a paste that you eat on crackers or something?
3: Yes,
1: I've been told it's ghastly, so why not try it? we tried that crappy liqueur last week. What was that stuff called?
3: Malort. We have some left over if you want to chase the Vegemite with Malort.
1: No, thank you. We are in the O'Reilly Auto Parts Studios. 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
10: Here's the Storm Team 10 forecast from 92.7 The Rock. We'll have some sunshine today. It's going to be quite warm with a high in the upper 80s and a chance of scattered showers and thunderstorms. For Friday night, an isolated thunderstorm could be possible, an overnight low of 67. Saturday and Sunday, a high each day in the 90s, and each day the possibility of an isolated thunderstorm. From Storm Team 10, I'm meteorologist Kevin Orford for 92.7 The Rock.
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11: So we are live from the O'Reilly Auto Parts. I want to tell you, you've already started your day off perfectly because you made the right decision by joining us. There's Jess Hooker at the Incogni News Desk.
12: That's very presumptuous.
13: Hi.
11: Pat Godwin's there.
14: Hey, Josh.
11: Jeff Oskey across the way at the Sports
14: Hello.
11: Desk. Hey, man. There's Ace Cosby.
15: Howdy.
11: I'm Josh Arnold. There's Tom.
12: You be the judge of as to whether or not listening to this show is a good decision today. Because some days it just isn't. I think today is going to be a good one. Looking forward to comedian Michael Palisak, comedian Jim Flanagan on the way. Got a couple of quick updates. Pat, you said your favorite car that you had when you were a younger man was the Scirocco.
14: Yeah.
12: Designed by Giorgetto Guargiano, the guy that designed the Lotus, apparently, and many Maseratis, the BMW M1 and the DeLorean.
11: Very fancy.
14: Yeah, it was. It was fast.
12: A nice car. Now, you mentioned earlier that today is National Cheeseburger Day.
13: It is.
12: We have a little history for you.
11: Okay.
12: I didn't realize.

0: normalize any of this.
1: Yeah.
0: The cheeseburger, it goes back quite a ways. I've always been a big fan. Do you want to tell us more about it?
1: Yeah, September 18th, which is today, is National Cheeseburger Day. There are many theories to the cheeseburger's origins dating back to the 1920s. I think I would have thought it was older than that, honestly.
2: Yeah, you know, you find out they were eating it at Henry VIII's castle.
0: But I mean, yeah. The hamburger, when did it come around?
2: Well, the cheeseburger came first, and then finally somebody went, you know, I'm lactose intolerant. And I said, well,
3: took the cheese off.
2: Yeah.
1: One story suggests that Lionel Sternberger invented the cheeseburger in 1926 while working at his father's sandwich shop in Pasadena, California, called The Right Spot. Lionel Clark Sternberger was also recognized as the inventor of the cheeseburger in the February 7th, 1964 issue of Time Magazine's obituary section.
2: Oh, no kidding.
1: Yeah.
0: Hmm.
1: A restaurant in Los Angeles called Odell's placed the cheeseburger on their menu in 1928, while Kalen's restaurant in Louisville, Kentucky claims they invented the cheeseburger in 1934.
2: I wonder if they're still open.
1: I don't know.
2: It'd be cool to go to some of these places.
1: Yeah, the Humpty Dumpty Drive-In Denver, Colorado, trademarked the name cheeseburger in 1935.
2: Of course, all of their burgers have a fried egg on top. Mm-hmm.
3: Of course.
1: Gus Belt, the founder of Steak and Shake, also applied for a trademark of that word in the 30s.
2: Ah.
1: So.
2: Well, he didn't get Tacoma Sack, didn't he?
1: Yeah, he did.
2: Yes.
0: Cheeseburger, American cheese?
1: Yes, I'll always go. I had a cheeseburger last night that my father-in-law made, and he puts Velveeta on his.
2: The melting is fantastic.
1: Yeah.
0: And is, I read somewhere, Velveeta is actually clear.
1: It is. They add the
0: they
1: color.
0: Add the color?
1: Mm-hmm.
0: That's a good thing, though.
1: Yeah. That's on an episode of How It's Made.
0: But I like the fact that it's got that color.
2: Well,
1: it's appealing.
0: Remember the green ketchup experiment that was done?
1: Yeah, that was bad.
0: Yeah, no, you gotta tie everything
2: together. Clear Pepsi, that didn't work.
1: Yeah, I add food coloring to some things to brighten them up, make them look more appealing.
0: Like what?
1: Like my chicken and noodles. It can look kind of drab and beige, and so I'll add turmeric as a natural food coloring.
2: Oh, and anti-inflammatory.
1: Yeah. So it's
2: how about that?
1: It's medicine, basically.
2: Yes.
0: What color does it make it?
2: Kind of orangey.
1: Yeah, it just deepens it. Yeah. It's a little bit goes a long way. So you can, it just makes it an orange color.
0: If you eat a lot of it, does your skin turn orange?
1: No, but when you chop it up and grate it, it does stain.
2: It's almost
1: your fingers.
2: Like that dye tattoo. Remember girls?
1: Henna?
2: Henna,
1: yeah,
2: thank you.
1: Exactly.
0: I see. Well, we're going to head over to the sports page. Jeff Oskey sitting in for Chick McGee. By the way, Chick's shoe-in picks are posted, and
2: how did he do last night? Did he pick?
0: Great, yeah, he had it. He picked the Bills, and they way more than covered.
2: Oh yeah. Well, a crocodile-infested river has been given the green light to become Brisbane's 2032 Olympic rowing venue. Well, I don't know why I wouldn't watch.
0: this is insanity.
2: Olympic authorities confirmed that they've approved the Central Queensland Fitzroy River as the Brisbane Games venue, ending months of debate.
0: Months of debate.
2: Oh, yes. The BBC reports that while sightings of saltwater crocodiles on the river are common, state government files going back more than 40 years record no attacks by reptiles on humans.
0: That's because all the people that the crocodiles ate are dead and gone.
2: Yeah, an estimated 500 crocodiles live in the river.
1: Oh, wow. Yeah, why don't you check the missing persons list?
2: And it says here, on, you know how they have special events? Like they had the breakdancing at the one?
0: Right.
2: For the 2032, they are having a kangaroo high jump.
0: Oh, really? That would be interesting.
2: Yeah, that should add that in. I'm going to tune in.
0: So
2: yeah, I will too.
0: If you're, this is for the rowing events, right?
2: Yes, sir. Not for the try.
0: That's kind of a motivator, I guess.
1: Yeah.
0: Don't fall out of the boat. The river's full of crocodiles.
2: It's not like a rapids thing, right, where they'll, you know, those guys flip over, and then they flip over again. In
0: dude,
2: this case, they flip
0: so
2: over,
0: cool.
2: And then the boat flips over, and there's no guy in it.
4: Or it's just headless. Yeah.
0: Now, remember the controversy? It was the Paris Games, the Seine River.
1: Yeah.
0: Controversy about the E. coli content.
1: Right, very dirty.
0: And they kept having to postpone. So would you rather be in a what is it?

0: shell. What do they call them? The watercraft that they do these races in.
1: A kayak?
0: No. I guess they do kayaking, but yeah. Like the crew teams.
1: Oh, yeah. Okay.
0: Would you rather do that in an alligator-infested river or in one with E. coli borderline issues?
2: Mm. Oh boy, crocodiles or chocodiles?
0: Yeah, I'll take the E. coli any day.
3: Yeah, I will too.
0: What a motivator! Well, we didn't win the race, but Johnson fell in and the crocodile ate him.
2: Man,
0: they're giving him an honorary silver medal.
2: Mm. Yeah, if you ever watch the Major League Fishing, will it be at the Kissimmee Chain or some Florida lake? And they'll, oh, look at that one. And a giant alligator just swims by their bass boat.
4: Yeah, I wouldn't fish.
2: You wouldn't fish?
4: No, I would not fish if we had alligators and crocodiles.
0: It was near Sanford, Florida just a couple months ago. Remember that story? Lady got eaten by killed by an alligator?
2: Yeah.
0: That's like, I don't know, 50 miles from Disney World or something.
2: Whew.
0: She was with a bunch of her friends, and I guess they got real hot. She just went into the river, and boom.
1: Mm.
0: Yikes. No, thank you.
2: I saw a guy at Disney World. He said that he had been bitten by an alligator. His hand was off. He had like this hook. He said the alligator swallowed this clock.
3: Really?
2: And you could always hear it ticking and stuff.
1: That sounds so familiar.
2: This is a hell of a story.
3: Wow. Great story.
2: Man.
3: You met that guy.
2: At Disney World.
3: Wow.
2: Yeah,
0: what else is
2: there
0: going
2: a lot? He must have a season pass. Oh, well, we got this.
5: Stupid world record.
2: Why has that up so high? Star Trek celebrated its 60th anniversary by breaking the Guinness World Record for the most people simultaneously performing the Vulcan salute.
3: Ah, yes. I can't do it unless I have to physically put my fingers together and then I can
0: do it. Show it to me now. Okay, so it's a palm facing outward and you, whoops, wait a minute.
2: Yeah,
1: no,
2: you can't.
0: You separate your middle finger from your ring finger,
1: yep.
0: like that?
1: Yeah.
0: Okay.
2: Over 900 fans gathered at the London Science Museum to break the record on September 10th, also known as Star Trek Day. The record attempt was hosted by drag king MC Don Juan with special guest Martin Quinn, a.k.a. Montgomery Scott, in the Star Trek Strange New Worlds series.
3: Oh, okay. I haven't made it to that yet. I am not a Trekkie, but man, I'm close. Like, I couldn't tell you the ranks of a lot of the characters, but I know what a Jeffries tube is. And that's nerdy enough.
0: What is a Jeffries tube?
2: It's the inner corridors of a starship.
0: Oh, interesting.
4: I stopped watching once they took Twinkie out. I liked the... Wait.
3: What was that?
4: Wait.
0: Twinkie?
3: Wasn't there like a little robot named Twinkie?
4: Buck Rogers.
3: Oh, I'm sorry, Buck Rogers.
4: That's all crap to me.
3: Hey, how about this?
0: I have a question.
3: Oh.
0: Why is September, what is it, 10th?
2: It's the day that the pilot premiered.
1: Oh,
0: okay.
2: CBS, yeah.
0: Because, obviously, Star Wars, which is, I know, a different...
2: Right, May 4th.
0: Yeah, they have their own day.
1: Yeah.
2: Yeah, June the 5th be with you. Wait, I might have that wrong.
0: May the 4th.
2: Oh.
0: Because May the 4th be with you, yeah. They're just jealous of the May the 4th thing. And do those two worlds... blend at all?
2: No.
0: Are people, do they take sides? Is this
2: Well, J.J. Abrams directed the Star Trek reboot, and then he directed Star Wars The Force Awakens. And I remember William Shatner called him a pig.
1: Oh, wow.
2: For
0: why?
2: Doing both franchises.
3: Really? Oh.
2: So there still is some contention.
0: Wow.
2: Yeah.
0: Is there a photograph of the big V thing? Do we have all these people making the Vulcan sign?
2: Oh, there they are. Yep.
0: Oh, wow. It's a three-level.
2: Let's play the game, Where's Female?
3: Oh, there's, there's a couple.
2: There's a bunch, yeah.
3: There's a few hotties.
0: Oh, and you can use either your right or left hand, it would appear.
3: And with these checks, I have a chance.
0: Yeah.
3: Oh, my goodness.
0: The V stands for virgin.
2: No, you don't. You didn't know Twinkie wasn't on.
3: Oh, yeah.
2: You're out.
3: Good point.
2: That's a panty dryer in the Star Trek world.
0: I see.
1: Oh, God. Speaking of panty dryers, have you guys seen the new GQ cover with Tom Cruise on it?
2: No.
3: It is odd.
1: Oh, it's so bad.
3: He doesn't.
1: I mean, vagina's closing up across the country.
3: Why?
1: It is.
3: He's getting a lot of heat for it,
1: so
3: too.
1: Bad.
3: People are not.
2: Is he in character? Because his new character is nuts.
1: The pose.
2: Like looking.
1: I can't imagine what other pictures they said we're not using if they use this.
3: Yeah, because
1: one.
3: It's awkward. It makes his body look weird. He's twisted in some way.
1: And they're trying to. And it's like this weird, sexy, like, his arms behind his head.
3: Shirt open.
1: So bad.
2: Maybe we can pull it up at some point. That'd be amazing.

0: Yeah, sorry not to throw you, Jason, but yeah, it was.
1: Now, are you typically attracted to Tom Cruise?
0: I'm not. I'm indifferent. Look at the one on the left. The one on the right's not terrible. The one on the left is, that's rough.
2: He's got a
0: rough.
2: Bit of a bulge in the under the chest.
1: The one with the shirt open, you're saying, is rough?
0: Yeah, I don't like it. I mean,
1: I don't think there's anything wrong.
3: He's got his thumb in his belt, kind of pulling his pants, jeans
0: down
3: a little
0: bit. That's just not him, I guess. For me, he is a pretty professional guy. And he's at a certain age where this isn't necessary.
1: And you know, I kind of agree. Tom Cruise has never really acted like he's hot.
0: Exactly.
2: Right.
0: Yeah, like that's, he is a professional actor. He takes himself very seriously, and that's just not
2: guy.
0: Him.
2: Yeah, that doesn't work.
4: Can a guy want to feel sexy?
1: Yes, of course. But women don't allow us to.
0: Oh, my God. If we're going to drag Sydney Sweeney, I can drag Tom Cruise, okay?
1: I would give my take on the Sydney Sweeney thing, but apparently I pissed enough people off.
0: Oh, I got a couple screenshots you can look at.
2: What was your take that got people mad?
1: Oh, hey, I think people are just mad. I think the people who are mad are just angry that she's hot.
0: That's the thing, and Josh and I had this conversation. If she was fat and ugly, she'd be a hero.
1: Right, right. And I'm not saying that we should not have what some people would consider fat and ugly people doing things. That's not it. Yeah. That's not at all my argument.
0: No, that's not. No, but it should
1: be fair.
0: I'm fat
1: and ugly, and I'm allowed to do a lot.
3: Well, now, Josh, that leads to this letter.
1: Yes.
3: Dear Bob and Tom Show, I was listening to your broadcast the other day, and Tom said to Josh, if you get any thinner, I'm going to have to hire another fat guy to make jokes about.
0: We have repeated that in the hall and laughed about it. All after the show yesterday, because it was such a crazy thing to say.
1: Well, it is. I've always known that's why I was hired.
3: Consider this my application to be Tom's new fat guy. I'm 26 years old, at least 50 pounds overweight. I have gorgeous hair, which should fascinate Tom. I've been told I have a voice for radio.
1: All right.
3: And thanks to Tom, I know far too much about obscure 60s and 70s trivia. I know things my grandparents wouldn't even know.
1: Wait, is this Aaron from the other room?
3: he goes, I look forward to doing business with you. Great callback line, of course.
0: Yes.
3: And then he says, my name is pronounced Jakin. J-A-C-H-I-N.
1: Oh, no, Jakin. No. Now, here's what's going to happen.
0: Yeah.
1: You're now Jackin. If you're on the show, you will become Jackin.
2: Forever.
1: In Tom's. Yeah.
0: Yeah.
1: Because since you're overweight, you can't get a girl. This is all Tom.
0: Yeah.
1: And you will be Jackin. And,
3: I'd be Jackin.
1: You're 26, dude. Please go live a life of happiness.
0: No kidding. And if you work here, know that therapy is additional.
4: Well, this guy better watch out because Zach writes in, I've stopped my diet. I'm gaining weight to be your new Josh. I love pizza, being a master debater, and I will say, yes, sir, Mr. Griswold, if you need any time you need. Side note, I practice an alternative lifestyle, and I'm happy to take whatever jokes you toss my way.
1: Nice.
3: Wow.
4: Oh, nice. And that's from Zach. He's been listening 31 years.
0: You are checking a lot of boxes,
3: yeah.
0: Zach.
3: Oh, yeah, dude. What a target.
1: What a target. That's how he views us.
4: Yeah.
1: Not what a potential coworker. What a teammate. What a target.
2: Yeah. Well, you throw drunk in there, you got quite a catch.
1: Yeah. You wouldn't need any of us.
3: Gay, alcoholic, fatty. Yeah.
4: Smoke some reefer. We got
1: you're in.
3: You can weigh in on all kinds of topics. Oh, well, that's very good.
2: Weigh in.
3: What's coming up in the... Is that our...
4: Oh, story? I still have one more world record about a Slim Jim.
3: Okay, very good, very good. And then we have a funny story, I think, about a lawsuit involving a former NFL player.
0: Yes.
3: His wife was divorcing him, claiming that one of the key reasons was the massiveness of his male member.
0: Yeah.
3: And it's arrived in court, and we'll find out what's going on with that. From the O'Reilly Auto Parts Studios, this is the Bob and Tom Show.
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6: Here's the Storm Team 10 forecast from 92.7 The Rock. We'll have some sunshine today. It's going to be quite warm with a high in the upper 80s and a chance of scatter showers and thunderstorms. For Friday night, an isolated thunderstorm could be possible, an overnight low of 67. Saturday and Sunday, a high each day in the 90s, and each day the possibility of an isolated thunderstorm. From Storm Team 10, I'm meteorologist Kevin Orford for 92.7 The Rock.
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9: Hello.
8: At the Music Center, it's Pat Godwin.
10: Hey, John.
8: Hey, man. All right. Muscle memory, my friend.
10: Messed up.
8: Josh. Chick's enjoying some time off, and there's Jeff Oske sitting at the sports desk.
11: That's right.
8: Ace Cosby's there.
12: Hello.
8: I'm Josh Arnold, and there's Tom.
13: Thank you very much. Now, we're going to polish off our sporting news segment with yet another world record, I understand.
11: Yeah, a Slim Jim taller than the Pyramid of Giza takes record as the longest meat stick ever. Conagra Brands, the creators of Slim Jim, have broken the Guinness World Record for the longest meat snack stick.
13: The name, the longest meat stick.
9: Yeah.
13: I'll let you fill in your own.
11: The massive meat stick spanned a total of 429 feet, 5.4 inches, stretching across a white table longer than an NFL football field. The supersized Slim Jim was unveiled in the parking lot of Conagra's Omaha, Nebraska campus.
8: So it's seamless. It's not 25 Slim Jims put together.
9: Right.
11: I have not seen the meat.
8: So essentially the machine just didn't cut it as it's coming out of the...
13: So it's a huge long table with a gigantic Slim Jim on it.
8: It's so funny because it looks so narrow on the table.
10: It does.
14: I want to see the wrapper.
11: Right?
13: I wonder if they do the chode version.
9: Oh.
13: The world's widest Slim Jim.
8: I don't know.
10: Oh.
13: Are you familiar with the term chode?
11: I thought I was.
8: Yeah, chode to Tom doesn't mean what it meant to me, and
9: same.
8: It doesn't mean what it meant to Chick, and everybody has a different idea as to what chode is.
11: What's it to you?
13: Girth.
11: Oh, okay.
13: Rather than, it would be the thickest meat stick, if you will.
9: Yeah, for me, it was the same as taint.
8: Same.
9: Okay.
8: That's how I grew up with that.
11: Yeah. Or, hey, that guy's a chode.
8: Right,
9: yes.
8: Right.
11: A real chode.
9: Absolutely. Which was like douchebag before douchebag.
11: Exactly.
13: Yeah. That actually is the perfect lead-in to another story about a meat stick.
11: I gave that one to Jess because unlike you, I don't like talking about other men's penises.
8: You said meat snack stick. I want to know, do girls still call guys they think are cute snacks?
9: Yeah.
8: Remember that was like a couple years.
9: Oh,
8: he's a snack.
9: He's a snack.
8: I always thought that was so hot.
11: Really?
9: Yeah, that's cute. Yeah. I like that.
11: I want to be a snack.
10: I never heard snack.
8: That's how it makes me.
13: See, if you were still fat, Josh, I could say, you weren't a snack. You were more of a banquet.
8: I wonder if he knows that that's not how comedy works.
9: Yeah.
10: I don't think he does.
8: That.
9: Yeah.

0: Back to the penis lawsuit. This all started when she announced on social media that her marriage ended because her husband's male member was too big. And now a judge has granted Haley Khalil her request to throw out her ex-husband, the former NFL player Matt Khalil's lawsuit. Okay, so he was countersuing her.
1: Right, because...
0: he was suing her.
1: Mad at her, you know, for divorcing him. He was mad because now his DMs are exploding.
2: Earlier this year,
0: Mr. Khalil took his ex-wife to court after she described his male member as two Coke cans on top of each other, maybe a third.
1: That is too much, isn't it? That's too much ween.
0: That is.
2: She said it was a primary factor in their party's divorce.
3: Where do you put that thing when you're walking around?
1: Yes.
3: You, like, run it through your belt loops?
1: Are you
3: like
1: always dizzy?
4: It's freakish is what it is.
2: Her lawyer said, if the vag don't fit, you must acquit.
1: Right. Now, they didn't make her try it on. Yeah, in the courtroom. Right.
2: This is a weird story. Mm. As you point out, Josh, you think the guy, he's probably got this reputation that he's got a massive.
1: But not in a great way, you know?
0: Yeah, no.
2: I wonder is there any way that one of the maybe energy drinks would hire this guy to
1: Monster.
2: You're following me here. Instead of being, he's not two Coke cans, he's a Monster.
0: Right. Yeah.
3: And the Monster cans are quite big. They're like, you can get a big 40 of it.
2: Yeah, or he's a 2 liter Pepsi. I don't think any of the major brands would want to get this guy as a spokesperson. I don't know. It'd be pretty funny for him to embrace it and move forward. He probably doesn't need the money that, you know, back in the day, this would be a natural, immediately become a porn star.
0: Yeah.
1: Not necessarily, if the women can't work with him.
0: Yeah, but I think it's like anything when we talk about kinks and fetishes. Like, there's a woman out there for him. It's just not this woman, you know?
3: He could go around maybe to OnlyFans, like hammering nails in or something. I'd watch that.
2: Now, Pat, you've been compared to, what did you tell me, a Keurig cup?
4: It may be short, but it's thin. Is that what you're trying to say?
1: What did you tell me?
0: Set
1: what?
0: You up?
1: Oh. We're not a team. We're not a team.
0: No, it's every man for himself.
2: I'm sorry. What else have you got?
1: The line, though, if somebody were to be self-deprecating and say, I am hung like a K-cup, is pretty good.
0: That is good. I was seeing if we had any more D news. I don't think we do.
4: There's always D news.
0: There's nothing.
2: By the way, this version of this, I'm just reading this other version of this story. This says the guy's going to appeal.
1: Mm.
2: I don't understand what
4: he's... I wonder if the evidence will stand up in court.
2: Yeah.
1: Is he aware of the penal codes in this?
4: It could be a jest. It could be a hung jury.
1: Have you considered that?
2: A jury of his peers would have to be a hung jury by the definition.
4: Jury of his peers.
2: Oh, God.
0: So what grounds does he have? Like, if it's true, it's not defamation. If it's true, is that right?
2: And
0: does that get cloudy?
1: Right.
0: Yeah. So
1: see, that's why unfortunately, as much as I love the idea, Tommy couldn't do a sponsorship because the judge would go, "Hey, no, you're owning this."
0: Right.
2: I don't know what is he going to win? Why not just let it go away?
0: Yeah.
2: Why bring?
1: Who knows?
2: Okay. You know, hey, Captain Dick Coke can.
0: Well, I'm guessing this isn't
4: three Coke cans.
0: Yeah, that's crazy. No, here? Yeah.
2: Well, also, the width of a Coke can is...
0: That's pretty crazy, too.
1: I don't like the way she described it. Two Coke cans, maybe three. Why not just say Pringles can? It's way simpler.
2: Yeah.
0: That is true.
2: Yeah. But I think slightly wider. But once you get to... once you get to the Coke can width, even another eighth of an inch, that's going to start tearing.
1: Yeah, that's...
2: It's like giving birth.
0: Oh.
2: Okay. What have you got over there, Jess?
0: We have toy news. The Toy Hall of Fame inductees have been announced.
2: This makes me mad every year.

0: Now, these are, I'm sorry, the nominees, or these have, these people, are these toys,
1: these
0: have
1: are the
0: been
1: finalists. I'm sorry. The finalists, these are the finalists for the National Toy Hall of Fame for 2026.
0: These do make Tom mad.
1: The hall announced its 12 finalists and opened voting to the public and a panel of judges who will choose which will be honored in November. Joining the nominees are Care Bears, Yahtzee, Mahjong.
2: See, I stopped right there. It's the Toy Hall of Fame, not the Games Hall of Fame. This is what troubles me.
3: I agree. Did you know that I'm not making? There are there's a two Care Bears, and their names are Hugs and Tugs.
1: Yeah.
0: Yes,
1: yeah, I did.
3: And they run a massage parlor.
0: I didn't know that last part.
1: I didn't either. Yeah, I was a big Care Bears kid.
0: Did you like the Care Bears movie?
1: Yeah, and I had the bed sheets and everything. Yeah. My mom made custom curtains for my room.
3: Did they smell like different?
1: No, that was a different toy.
3: Was that strawberry shortcake that smelled?
0: Those smelled. Yeah,
1: those did. Those, yeah, definitely. Great. Yeah. Yes.
4: You guys are scaring me.
0: I didn't do anything. Yes, I know I'm a boy, and I had strawberry shortcake, and yes, I would put them up my butt.
2: What other toys are nominated?
1: The Pokemon trading card game.
3: No, yeah. Oh, that's not a toy.
1: No. Again. A Bop It. That's
2: toy.
1: A good game. Yes. Monster High Dolls.
0: I remember that.
1: Yeah.
0: I bought some for my niece. A bunch.
4: Sure you did.
1: This is another one of my favorites. Polly Pockets. I love Polly Pockets.
0: Those would get lost in my butt.
1: Mouse Trap, another fun game.
0: Yeah.
1: And the game Sorry.
2: Yeah. They need to just...
0: Shouldn't Sorry be called Screw You?
2: Change the name of the Hall of Fame.
3: Those are games, not toys. There's a difference.
1: So you guys feel the same way about the Toy Hall of Fame that you do about the Rock and Roll Hall of Fame?
0: Kinda.
1: Yeah. Okay.
2: It's like when they gave the Nobel Prize in Literature to Bob Dylan. You know, it's, you don't,
1: well, I mean,
2: you don't,
1: better...
2: bring a, you don't bring a truck to a car race. It's the, you know what I'm saying?
1: Yeah.
2: They're similar but different.
1: I think it's knife to a gunfight, but.
2: Yeah. same thing.
4: Truck to a car race.
2: And they're nominating Bingo.
0: Oh, they are? How do we miss that?
1: Bingo was in, Bingo and Tickle Me Elmo were also.
0: Tickle Me Elmo's got to be in.
2: Sure.
1: Yeah.
2: Bingo, that should be in the old people's.
1: Yeah.
0: You know, we say that, but I'll play.
2: We went out to bingo night on vacation. Loved it.
0: Yeah.
1: It
2: was
1: so
2: fantastic.
1: Fun. So fun.
0: Did you win?
2: No one at our table did win.
0: Oh.
2: And a couple of us had three cards going.
0: Sure.
3: Oh, yeah.
0: The girls liked it?
2: And you got that. Oh, they loved it.
0: Oh, God. Oh, yeah.
2: We ended
0: up, you have the stamper?
3: The dauber?
2: Yeah, yep. We
0: that's fun.
3: Don't call it a stamper. It's a dauber.
0: Oh, I'm sorry.
3: Oh, you say stamper, and you're getting dentures thrown at you.
2: and you'd hit it really hard. It would soak through the paper. We had a blast.
0: That's awesome.
1: If you guys want to vote on these, you have till September 23rd. And you can vote online at museumofplay.com.
0: Okay.
2: Yeah, some of them are great. Bop It, et cetera. They just should have a separate category for games. That's all I'm saying.
0: Yeah, why not?
2: It's all in fun. I get it. But didn't, like, sand win one year?
0: Yeah, I think a stick.
4: Yeah.
2: A stick.
1: Yeah.
2: You know, come on. They're getting desperate. Coming up, we're going to be visiting with some comedians. Michael Palasak and comedian Jim Flanagan will be joining us. Also, we have up next an exciting story about something that happened at a movie theater. I'm excited about it because Josh used to be the crew captain of the Ushers.
0: Pardon me, sir. A crew chief. Thank you very much.
2: Sorry.
0: And again, once a crew chief, always a crew chief.
2: You have the brethren of crew chiefs.
0: That's right.
2: At a movie theater. What could happen during a movie? Well, we'll find out.
0: A lot more said.
2: These are the O'Reilly Auto Parts Studios. 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
6: With SRN News, I'm Rich Thomason in Washington. Saying the Kennedy Center is in very bad, dangerous shape, President Trump says it may have to be demolished if renovation work doesn't go ahead. A federal judge is ordering 30 days' notice before any major physical changes to the building are made, and that would include demolition. The president tells Axios that he's considering a possible resumption of large-scale attacks on Iran. A government-orchestrated anti-American protest in Tehran today, hundreds of thousands turned out. Gas prices continue to rise. Today's AAA national average, a gallon of regular, $4.46. It's up several cents from yesterday. He represented Arizona in Congress for almost three decades, first in the House, then in the Senate. Former Senator John Kyle has died at the age of 84. On Wall Street this morning, stock futures are higher. The Dow futures up 32. More details, srnnews.com.
7: The midterms are almost here, and Republicans could be in deep trouble. Polls show Democrats leading in key races. Tonight, Rob Finnerty on Newsmax reveals the growing threat from the DSA and the radical left. With less than 60 days to go, Finnerty says it's time for the GOP to hit the panic button. The House may go, and control of the Senate is up for grabs. Gas prices, mortgage rates, health care, and out-of-control national debt. Americans are angry, and the progressive left wants total control of Congress. Tallarico, El Sayed, AOC, Bernie Sanders. Finnerty reveals President Trump's secret plan to fight back and what you can do to help him. Don't miss Finnerty tonight at 8 p.m.

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2: Here's the Storm Team 10 forecast from 92.7 The Rock. We'll have some sunshine today. It's going to be quite warm with a high in the upper 80s and a chance of scattered showers and thunderstorms. For Friday night, an isolated thunderstorm could be possible, an overnight low of 67. Saturday and Sunday, a high each day in the 90s, and each day the possibility of an isolated thunderstorm. From Storm Team 10, I'm meteorologist Kevin Orford for 92.7 The Rock.
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5: All the Hits is on a solo tour, and Saturday he'll be at the Palladium. 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The big news is Metallica in concert June 5th, 2027 at Lucas Oil. 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
10: Hello.
6: I am Josh Arnold. And Tom, we're joined by a fine comedian. And guest comedian appearances on the Bob and Tom Show are sponsored by Lee's Famous Recipe Chicken. Famous for a reason.
5: Thank you very much, Josh. We have comedian Michael Palasak joining us in the studio. Michael is on his way to Wabash, Indiana at the Eagles Theater coming up tonight.
6: Nice.
5: Saturday, Blue Island, Illinois at the Lyric Theater. And then coming up September 25th in Springdale, Arkansas at the Jones Center. Michael, good to see you.
11: Always great to see you guys.
5: Now, where do you live now?
11: I live in L.A. now.
5: And have you taken on a lot of L.A. stuff? Do you have a...
11: Yeah, I got, what do I have? Political views. And negative dollars.
5: And, good for you.
11: And my car is a wind-up.
5: I see. Now, I remember last time we saw you, you have a child.
11: I do have a child. Oh. I love being a dad. Because when I'm off the road, I just play with, you know, when I was a kid, I remember hearing that Cats in the Cradle song about the dad.
5: Right.
11: I spent a lot of time with this kid. And then the kid grows up, you know, spend the time with his dad. And I was like, all right, when I'm a dad, I'm going to spend as much time with my kid as possible. And now I'm a dad, and I spend as much time with my kid as possible. And I'm starting to think that maybe it might just be easier to be sad when I'm older. Like, I love my son. It's just been a little while since I've missed him.
5: How old?
11: He's 7.
5: Oh,
11: yeah. I realized that hide and seek was definitely invented by a parent who just needed 10 seconds before they committed a felony.
5: Don't look hard. Well, kids are cute. I've just been, that's been reinforced in my mind because I have a new puppy.
11: Yeah.
5: And if he wasn't so sweet and cute, he would be a dead puppy because I still have scars on my arms and hands from handling that little monster.
11: Yeah.
5: He is, he's got sharp teeth.
11: Yeah.
5: And sharp claws. Now, you are parenting single. What's happening?
11: I'm a single dad. The last relationship I was in, we were very different. So that's why I didn't. Like, she would just say whatever she was thinking all the time. And I like to say nice things. So, just didn't work out. Like, whenever I was quiet for a little bit, she'd be like, what are you thinking? Oh, I'm not gonna tell you. Like, that's why I didn't say it out loud. That's how thinking works. I'm not gonna lose you because you got to know me better.
5: Now I want to switch gears here for a second and go to the news desk, the Incogni news desk. Mm-hmm. Because Josh, you used to be a movie theater usher.
6: Once an usher, always an usher.
5: Uh-huh. And just yesterday you were telling us you met a fellow usher.
6: Yes.
5: While going to a movie yesterday.
6: Yeah,
5: do you make it a general rule to walk up and go, I'm...

0: an alum, if you will?
1: There's a secret code and hand signals.
0: I see.
1: That one does.
0: Yeah. I see. Well, many things, and I'm sure you've had some adventures at the movie theater. Listen to this story.
2: A woman in England gave birth inside a movie theater during a screening of Harry Potter and the Sorcerer's Stone.
1: Wow.
2: According to the BBC, 32-year-old Molly Connor was one day past her due date when she took her 9-year-old son Alfie to the movie. During the screening, she went into labor. Theater employees helped until paramedics arrived, and baby Elsie Lamb was born in the Cineworld Theater in Broughton. Mother and baby are doing well. The family later returned to thank the theater staff with chocolates, gifts, and a card. The movie theater also gave them 4 free movie passes since they never saw the end of the Harry Potter movie.
1: Ah, well, that's nice. Boy. Yeah.
0: Do you suppose they... I mean, I assume this happened in the lobby?
1: I don't know.
3: It sounds like it was in the...
2: Yeah, in the movie is what it's
3: like.
2: You
3: wonder if at the start of it, people were like, shh.
4: That's how few people are going to movie theaters these days. Like, this is the most sterile place to have this job.
1: I mean, I had to clean up some messes, but I never had to sweep up a placenta.
2: Yeah.
0: Yeah.
4: Also,
0: wow.
4: How have they not... The Harry Potter movie's been out, like, 25 years.
1: Yeah, they've re-released them in some...
2: Oh, gotcha. Oh,
4: okay.
3: I hope it was one of the nice theaters where she could lean back and kick her feet up. Mm-hmm. Like, some of those are better than birthing tables.
0: Yeah. Those are very comfortable. They have a little automatic
3: bzzz. Yeah. Bzzz.
5: She was so distracted, she had to ask her 9-year-old son, Alfie, what the movie was all about.
1: Oh, what's it all about, Alfie?
0: What a British name. But they named the kid, what is it, Elsie?
2: Elsie Lamb.
1: Yeah. All right.
0: Yeah. That's a weird name. You name your kid Lamb?
2: It might be a family name, maybe. Is her middle name? I don't know.
0: I would have gone with IMAX.
4: Yeah.
0: something somewhat
5: something a little more regal, yeah.
2: Sure.
0: No. But one of the things about going to a movie, I guess even a medium soda pop cup at a movie theater, you could fit all the placenta in. those things are huge.
2: They are huge.
0: They're getting way too big. Would you know what to do in the event of a birthing, Josh?
1: No, we weren't trained on that. I would have known instinctually, but in terms of training, no.
0: Really?
1: That's the reason I was crew chief, because I could...
0: What's more sticky, all the popcorn butter in the floor or all that placenta splayed out?
1: Man.
0: Yikes. Well, that's fun and sweet. Had a nice happy ending.
2: Yeah. Do you guys know anybody that had a baby outside of a hospital?
1: No.
2: No.
1: Don't.
4: When I was in high school, a girl gave birth in biology class.
1: No way.
4: Which is like the perfect place. Like our biology teacher was like, now we learn.
1: Wow.
4: Yeah.
2: Whoa.
1: And luckily her second class was home ec and they blanket.
4: Here's how you put a diaper on.
3: I actually forgot my best friend. She had her baby in her hot tub.
2: She
3: but
2: did.
3: On purpose.
2: On purpose. Yeah. Right.
4: She wasn't just chilling.
2: Yeah.
3: No. That's the last time I ever used her hot tub.
2: I bet, No.
0: Would have been a better story if she'd gone to a double feature and had twins. Would have been much, much more fun headline to write. Or maybe a double header. I'm sure someone's given birth at a baseball game.
1: Probably.
4: Yeah.
0: That'd be...
4: At least before they made the rules to make them shorter.
1: Yeah.
0: And to what's stretching during that seventh inning stretch is your mommy parts. Yeah. Hello, that head's not going to fit out there. Yikes. Yeah. What's the tearing sound?
1: And you're right, Michael. That birth clock has really changed the game.
4: For sure. Yeah. Now they did it. You pick a name. They're like, we're gonna check that name. I don't think we're going to go.
0: Right now, I want to talk about one of my favorite things. If you're looking to give somebody a gift, I can solve your problems no matter who it is, no matter what it is. This is the perfect gift for anybody. 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

0: my name. 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Once again, this makes a great gift for someone. Maybe your mom lives in a different state. You want to have her get up every morning and walk into the kitchen. You've got your Aura frame sitting there, and there's pictures of your kid. She gets to see him on a nice, a big frame instead of just on a little tiny cell phone. 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What's coming up, Jess Hooker?
1: Centenarians are in the news. Mount Fuji, the story from yesterday that we didn't do. And a donkey's loose.
0: A donkey? We got two donkey stories.
1: Yeah.
0: We got a song out of Pat Godwin, and we'll visit with comedian Michael Palasek. Also coming up, comedian Jim Flanagan. We're in the O'Reilly Auto Parts studios. This is the Bob and Tom Show.
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4: Here's the Storm Team 10 forecast from 92.7 The Rock. We'll have some sunshine today. It's going to be quite warm with a high in the upper 80s and a chance of scattered showers and thunderstorms. For Friday night, an isolated thunderstorm could be possible, an overnight low of 67. Saturday and Sunday, a high each day in the 90s, and each day the possibility of an isolated thunderstorm. From Storm Team 10, I'm meteorologist Kevin Orpert for 92.7 The Rock.
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9: Oh, I didn't see you there.
6: And at the Control Center, there's Ace Cosby. I'm Josh Arnold. And Tom, we're joined by a terrific comedian.
10: Comedian Michael Palasek has joined us in the studio. Also coming up, comedian Jim Flanagan will be our guest. Michael, we've established a couple things. You're the father of a seven-year-old son.
11: Mm-hmm. Jack Palasek.
10: And what's his name?
11: Jack Palasek.
12: That's cool.
10: Oh, that's kind of cool.
11: Isn't that good?
12: Yeah.
10: Real
12: good.
11: Yeah.
12: Jack Palasek.
11: Yep.
10: Yeah, very good.
11: Yeah.
10: Was that a debate with your then, I guess, with baby mama?
11: Yeah, here's what I did. She came up with Jackson, and I, you know, you agree, you know, because she's holding the child in her body and all that. But in my head, I was like, I'm going to call him Jack.
6: Yeah.
11: And then once I did, he was like, my name's Jack. And I was like, he said that. So
6: yeah.
11: It's up to him. Also, it rhymes. It's good for sports. Like, whatever it is.
10: That's cool.
11: Yeah.
7: Yeah.
10: You could have gone with Zach. But,
11: yep.
10: Any others? It becomes.
7: Mac?
10: Oh, there you go.
6: Well,
10: Matt,
6: you couldn't because she said Jackson.
7: Maxon.
11: No, you, really good. Yeah.
10: Sounds good. Now, but you are a single dad.
11: I'm a single dad.
10: And,
11: yeah.
10: Are you out there in the? Are you in the world of dating? Maybe with the apps.
11: I've been on some apps. Yeah.
10: Which ones? How do they work?
11: Well, I was on one. It was a free one, and I was on there, and I was looking at pictures of people for free. You know, it's like Instagram, but with real leads, you know? And all of a sudden this thing popped up, and it was like, if you pay $6.95, we'll show you more people. I was like, I'm good, you know? Let me try talking to the free people first before I start talking to the premium people. Let me work it out on some of these freers. Like, by the way, do these people know that they're free? Because I think that's rude. Like, that might come out on a date. You know, the check comes. I'm like, I got it. No, let me pay. No, you cost nothing.
10: So you're on the free one, though.
11: I'm on the free
10: one. So your picture's there, too.
11: I think they're, this is how much I think of myself. I think they're using me to get more people in. I think I'm paid. I'm premium. I've been on the Bob and Tom Show. Like, what are you talking about? That's my first profile picture.
6: Nice.
10: Do you tell them right off the bat that you're a professional comedian?
11: No, but they, there's like, you get a bunch of pictures. Some people put it together. Some people don't. Like, I just, one thing I don't like when I meet someone new is they'll be like, well, how was your show? And I'm just like, don't, you know, like, if you think it might not be good, that means I might have embarrassed myself in front of hundreds of people. Let's not talk about that. And if it was good, let's just assume it's good. Like, just talk about how was the sky today. That's good. Like, no matter what.
10: Now, we have coming up a little bit of interesting news. Jess Hooker is sitting in for Christy Lee. Chick McGee, by the way, is going to see the Eagles at the Sphere this evening in Las Vegas, which should be very cool. I went to see him Last year it was great.

0: And I think they're going to wrap it up finally in early 27. Is that the?
1: I think so. Yeah.
0: The Eagles are going to finally call it a day. I did want to get to a little bit of science news.
2: Science.
0: Because we already had the really cool story about this new cat that has been discovered. Mm-hmm. If you get a chance today, go online or Google it and get a picture of this little guy.
2: Yeah, Google Cloud Forest Tiger Cat.
0: Yeah, it's in Bolivia, it's a new species of cat. And it's a beautiful little guy. It's smaller than a house cat, but it looks like a tiger. So I imagine some rapper or billionaire will have one soon as a pet. It'll tear apart all their furniture and probably eat them at night. But we have news from the moon.
1: Oh, yeah, we do.
0: Which I think is kind of cool.
1: I do have news
0: little
1: from
0: space
1: the moon.
0: News.
1: Let's and, see. Oh, here it is. Scientists have discovered a new crater on the moon that's bigger than the Roman Colosseum. The crater is about 730 feet wide and 140 feet deep. It was created by a powerful impact 2 years ago that initially went undetected. Scientists say an impact this large happens on the moon only about once every 130 years. The discovery could help NASA better understand lunar impacts as it prepares for future astronaut bases on the moon.
0: Wouldn't it help them prepare where not to put the tent up?
2: Oh, I'd put the tent in the crater.
3: Yeah.
2: Yeah.
0: Because they don't hit in the same place twice.
2: Right.
3: Exactly.
0: I like the fact that it's been undetected.
4: Yeah.
0: I mean,
4: that makes you feel safe.
0: Don't they pay a lot of attention to...
1: I thought they'd scan more often than every 130 years.
0: Yeah, but we get that story about every 6 months that there's something on the way. It's going to miss Earth by 10,000 miles or something.
1: Yeah.
4: I bet it was a hoax. Just another hoax of landing.
3: Yeah, it's not real. Exactly.
4: Meteor hoax.
0: I like the way they say it's bigger than the Roman Colosseum. As if anybody can relate to that.
1: I know. I was actually going to Google, how big is the Roman Colosseum compared to a United States baseball stadium?
0: Yeah,
1: or
0: I did
1: something
0: that.
1: Like that.
0: That's what I did.
1: Yeah.
0: When I read that, I said, okay, I don't know how. I have been there.
1: Yeah.
0: But it was a long time ago, and I kind of forget. So that's why I wrote two football fields or whatever. That's the equivalent.
1: Okay.
0: So that's a fairly big crater, but that's not the big. There are obviously huge craters on the moon. The biggest one is like, I don't know, what did you say, 1,500 miles wide or something.
1: Wow.
0: Insane. So just kind of a cool space story. I love all the great stories we get from outer space. But we also have a cool story here on Earth involving Mount Fuji. And we can put two stories together here. We have a story about centenarians in Japan.
1: Okay.
0: And there's a Mount Fuji connection here.
2: I don't know if you guys know this, but scientifically a mountain is the opposite of a crater.
0: Very good.
2: Were you guys aware of that?
0: Mm-hmm.
2: Huh.
0: We are now.
2: You can, like, if you took a mountain and sort of turned it upside down, you could put it into a crater.
1: Oh.
2: And it would even everything out.
4: How many Colosseums is that?
2: 17. Yeah.
4: That's how I figure stuff out.
2: Yeah.
1: The number of centenarians living in Japan has surpassed a record 100,000 this year. Japan's Health and Welfare Ministry released statistics showing that the country now has 107,677 people aged 100 or older.
2: Well, we can fix that. We've done it before.
0: Well, so what you're saying is apparently there's a geography component to this, depending on what town you lived in, say in the 1940s. But no, that's super interesting that as a percentage there... Isn't the notion that as a percentage they have more
1: 88% of them are women?
0: What does that tell you?
1: Yeah.
0: No, I meant as a percentage of the population
1: is that
0: a significantly larger number of people 100 and over than we have in the States?
1: I don't know.
4: Yeah. Like if this were the Olympics, how many golds do we have?
0: It is also interesting that 88% are
1: female.
0: So for the guys, wow.
1: Right.
0: Hey, Michael, if you were 100 and you were dating.
4: Going to Japan.
0: Yeah, there's a
4: Boston translation.
0: A lot of chicks.
3: Yeah, but imagine going to the grocery store. You're behind 300-year-old women all writing checks.

0: Oh my gosh.
1: In Japanese.
2: Yeah, in Japanese. Oh,
0: yeah. Oh my gosh.
3: But don't you think a 100-year-old in Japan is like a 60-year-old in the United States?
4: Because of the metric system?
5: What are they? Is this attributed to heredity or genetics, or is it the diet?
3: I think so. I think it's all those things. Did you guys watch The Blue Zone?
6: Yeah.
3: Yeah, I think that contributes it. A lot of squatting. I know that sounds weird, but
2: that does not sound weird. If you look at, there are like studies about squatting. Yeah.
3: Yeah, and actually, like
4: not paying rent.
3: Like yes. But no, like thigh strength in correlation to how long you live. I know that's weird, but yeah. So even when they're cooking, like they cook on the floor and their bowls and everything are on the floor and the gardening, they're just constantly squatting.
2: Like humans are supposed to squat like a certain amount. It's crazy.
3: All the time, yeah.
5: So you don't mean squatting while pooping. You mean just squatting.
2: No, Tom, I mean squatting while pooping.
3: Oh my God.
2: You want me to play? I'll play. Look at little kids. When little kids play, they are squatting. Like, they're mostly squatting, and then we all kind of grow out of that, or we stop.
4: So catchers will live forever.
2: Yes.
6: Oh, yeah. Oh, yeah. It's all about that thought.
4: That's the one that uses those cheap things that hold you up.
5: Now, there's also a cool story about, speaking of Japan, about Mount Fuji.
3: Yes.
5: Of course, named after the POW in the show McHale's Navy.
3: I'm not sure about that.
5: Oh,
3: officials in Japan say they will begin charging climbers for off-season helicopter rescues on Mount Fuji.
2: They should.
3: According to Japan Today, there's been an increase in the number of people who attempt to climb the mountain outside of the climbing season, which runs from July 1st to September 10th.
4: I had no idea it was free previously.
3: I didn't either. I thought you had to pay like $60,000.
4: Like, what if you're just really tired and like, help my heart?
2: It's Everest.
5: Mount Fuji, vastly different than Mount Everest.
3: Okay.
4: Fuji has apples.
3: Yeah. Oh, that's true. That's where those come from. Yeah. These climbs carry greater risk as weather conditions can be severe and first aid stations are closed. Under the new rule, officials will charge about $50 for every minute that the helicopter is in the air during the rescue mission.
2: What if somebody only has $250 and they're halfway up? You know what? You're going to have to pull me back.
6: I'm out in a parachute.
4: Do you take Cash App?
5: This happens in the States all the time, where you read about some idiot that goes off on his own and climbs whatever. They go on some expedition and they're not being responsible. Then they have to call in whatever, the Coast Guard or the helicopters, whoever it might be, and spend a fortune because someone was careless. So this is smart. But this all wraps up with this Mount Fuji story. A 102-year-old man in Japan, one of the 100,000-plus centenarians, just recently became the oldest person to summit Mount Fuji.
2: Huh.
5: Mount Fuji, 12,388 feet up. This guy was 102 years and 51 days old, according to the Guinness World Records people.
2: How about that?
5: His name is Kokichi Akuzawa.
2: Huh.
5: Mr. Akuzawa.
2: I don't know that you have to.
6: I don't think
2: you can just say it. Akuzawa is fine.
5: Akuzawa.
2: You got to bow when you say it like that. Yeah,
6: you're saying it. You're a child.
2: Not standing next to a gong.
5: He previously climbed Mount Fuji when he was a youngster of 96, and then again on his 99th birthday.
2: He loves it.
5: Isn't this great?
4: Wow.
5: I mean, that's kind of impressive.
4: I get why they're charging for rides now. Like, if that guy can make it up and down three times in his 90s. Yeah.
5: So there you go.
3: Oh
4: my gosh.
2: Oh, he's every bit 102.
5: Oh,
2: isn't
5: wow.
2: He?
5: Yeah, he's.
3: Bless his heart.
2: Time to go.
3: Yeah.
4: Maybe that's what he's trying to do.
2: Yeah.
5: Jump.
2: Yeah. He's trying to get up here. Maybe God will see me. Yeah.
5: I think most of us, when we're 102. Oh. Yeah, put it this way. When I'm 102.
6: We'll be walking.
5: When I'm 102, I won't be able to summit my car. So good for that guy.
3: Oh.
5: Thank you, Mr. Akuzawa.
2: Well,
5: I have to put a little.
2: No, you don't.
5: Ironically, I'm putting a little English on it just to get it out. I've got to slow down when I try to pronounce Akuzawa.
3: Is that okay?
2: No, it's still.
6: You're still
2: at
6: the very end there.
2: You're still racist.
5: No,

0: he doesn't pronounce it with my Midwestern lilt.
1: No, he doesn't.
0: Hi, I'm Kochichi.
1: But that doesn't mean you,
0: Akuzawa. Okay, well, congratulations.
2: Coming up, we're going to have Vegemite. We're going to try.
1: Ooh, I'm excited.
2: Ready?
1: Yeah.
2: Yeah, this episode of Hooker the Cooker, I answer questions from listeners and also try a couple of things that we've talked about on air that we haven't tried yet.
1: Okay.
2: I have another thing that we could eat if you guys want to.
1: Well, this is a family show.
0: Yeah, please. What
1: is
0: that?
1: Is there enough for everyone?
2: Oh, my God.
1: Michael, you came on the right day.
2: I'm not safe here. No, it's Oreos with mustard on it.
3: Ah!
2: I know.
1: Yeah, well, yeah, we should try it.
2: Did you
1: try it?
2: I did try.
1: Are people saying this is like a good thing?
4: Is this how you live to be a septuagenarian?
2: Yeah.
3: Regular yellow mustard?
2: Regular yellow mustard on top, guys.
1: I mean, it sounds, why would anyone do that? But
2: I don't know, but we'll give it a shot.
0: Now, Vegemite. A lot of us learned about it from that song.
1: Now, you're not saying that with an Australian accent.
4: But I would love you to.
1: Yeah. Yeah.
0: It's because I only do it for people because it's more insulting.
1: Oh, okay.
0: Mr. Palasek, are you familiar with the song from the band Men at Work, The Land Down Under? And he goes, I ate a Vegemite sandwich. Remember that? No?
4: I don't have it.
0: Okay.
4: If you sang a little more, I could get it.
1: And we come from the land down under.
4: Oh, yeah. Okay, yeah. But there's Vegemite in there.
0: And do you know what Vegemite is?
4: It's probably vegetables, right?
1: It seems like it would be, doesn't it?
2: But it's not. It
4: vegetables sounds, and termites.
0: It sounds like...
2: I think you have it.
1: It tastes like that.
0: It sounds like something hanging from a vegetable cave from the ceiling.
4: Oh, that's really... Oh, okay. Is that the ones that hang down or the vegetakites are the ones that...
1: right.
0: You can tell.
4: Kites.
0: Not a lot of scientists in the room. We'll find out about that and we'll give it a taste. Right now, speaking of eating stuff... 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
5: Are you thinking about your team's defense during your brother's wedding? 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
6: I just wanted to have it. 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
5: 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And a college football fan's mind is always on the game, no matter the occasion. 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Will it help you find the ring? Probably not. 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
12: Here's the Storm Team 10 forecast from 92.7 The Rock. We'll have some sunshine today. It's going to be quite warm with a high in the upper 80s and a chance of scattered showers and thunderstorms. For Friday night, an isolated thunderstorm could be possible, an overnight low of 67. Saturday and Sunday, a high each day in the 90s, and each day the possibility of an isolated thunderstorm. From Storm

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2: Bob and Tom Show. Thank you so much for being here with us. We are live from the O'Reilly Auto Parts Studios. Jess Hooker is at the Incogni News Desk, and
3: Hello,
2: she's preparing
3: Josh.
2: Some Vegemite for us. To give it. We're all going to give it a try. I know I've tried it before. Jeff, I believe you have. And Pat, have you?
4: No. Never.
2: All right. Ace, have you tried it?
5: I think so.
2: Okay. I am Josh Arnold. There's Tom. And Tom, I don't remember if you've tried it.
6: And I can't remember either. I think during the heyday of this song, that's where we all learned about it, from the Men at Work song.
2: Down Under, yeah.
6: Yeah, let me hear it.
2: And Michael Palasek, comedian, have you tried Vegemite?
7: No, but my new life is about to begin.
2: Yes.
7: A Vegemite full.
6: Okay, here we go. This is the song that made it famous in the United States.
8: I said

0: Great song. Very catchy. And I saw those guys in concert. Was it Colin Hay, main guy?
1: Yeah.
0: And terrific. He's still a great singer-songwriter.
2: I would have bet my life growing up that it said, she just smiled and gave me a bit of my sandwich.
3: Well, why would
2: it? In my head, I pictured, like, he's kind of lounging by the pool, and this beautiful lady's, like, breaking off pieces of a sandwich and feeding it to
3: As
2: him.
3: A kid, why wouldn't you think that?
2: Mm-hmm. I swore that's what
3: it was. I mean, it makes sense. You were unaware of Vegemite.
0: It was in the MTV heyday, right?
1: Oh, yeah.
0: I don't remember the video.
2: I didn't have the image.
1: They're jumping around. It's a fun video.
0: Jess Hooker just walked in with a piece of toast. It kind of looks like a darker apple butter.
4: It does. It does. It's stickier. It's thicker. On the front of the Vegemite jar, it says Vegemite yeast extract.
3: Right.
4: Okay?
0: Is this made in the USA? Or?
4: Nope. Proudly made in Australia since 1923.
3: And that's the brand I've tried before.
4: Yeah.
3: Whatever that is. Was the stuff that
1: this,
3: I had.
1: This smells at arm's length.
3: Yes. Now, Jeff, I remember we had that English breakfast together.
2: Yeah.
3: At a cool pub, and that was Marmite. That was there.
0: Marmite, Marmite sounds like something you'd be using in a re-roofing a house.
3: Yeah, it does.
2: Oh, then I haven't had this before.
3: I don't think this has much of an odor. You're smelling something, Pat?
1: Absolutely. Yeah. Jess, is that you?
4: Thank you. No. No, yeah, stick your nose in this.
1: That's crazy.
0: She's putting, just for the record, for those of you that are listening, when she said stick your nose in there,
4: it was the jar.
0: Vaguely vaginal reference.
4: Yes.
0: No, she was shoving a jar into her face.
3: Yeah, I don't care for it. We're eating it now.
4: The first ingredient is yeast extract, wheat, barley.
2: Oh, you can taste the yeast.
4: Malt extract.
3: To me, it's like sucking on a bouillon cube.
4: It really is.
3: It's salty. It's beefy.
5: Is this organic Vegemite or normal Vegemite?
4: It is definitely not organic.
0: Awful.
4: Yeah.
3: You spit it
5: out.
3: Oh,
5: my gosh.
2: Michael?
4: Yeah.
5: No, thank you. But maybe it's acquired.
3: And it must be acquired.
5: Yeah.
4: But I see it, like you said, like a bouillon cube. If you put this in something with other ingredients, it would enhance that, like chili or a stew.
0: Yeah, like one part that and a million parts anything good.
3: God, it's awful.
2: Pat?
1: No, I'm not doing it.
2: Don't be a Christy.
1: I'm having some issues. I don't need to add to them.
2: One bite is going to...
1: Oh, God.
4: Put your finger in it and lick it.
0: Again, referring to radio. To the Vegemite.
3: Now, we should know. Michael just went back. You went back for a second bite.
5: I feel like I should eat the whole thing before I pass judgment.
3: Right.
5: In such a public...
4: Right. Okay.
3: Yeah, I'm going to eat the whole thing, too.
0: It tastes terrible.
5: In honor of all the former prisoners that established Australia, I feel like they deserve a chance.
4: Right.
3: I'm not going to do this again. I finished my half piece of toast.
0: You ate the whole thing?
3: Yeah, like Michael said, and that guy who did Bizarre Foods, Andrew Zimmern. That was always, you take two bites.
0: No, I'm sorry. I'm quick to judge everything, including that. It's awful.
4: All right.
0: No, thank you.
3: Yeah.
0: I guess if you're in Australia and as a kid you're getting this, you get used. We all have something that would be in.
5: Is this like the Spam of Australia?
3: No, because Spam tastes good.
0: Yes, Spam is great.
4: See, now that Oreo with mustard sounds good, doesn't it?
5: That's why you did
3: that. Yeah, it does.
2: Yeah, I need something to clear my palate.

0: Yeah, I mean a glass of petrol.
1: Yeah. Yeah. Mm.
2: Wow.
0: Yeah.
1: That, I don't even know how to describe the taste. It,
0: I did a pretty good job.
1: I guess. Now my mouth's getting all dry.
3: I'm getting a little tire, like a little old
4: okay,
3: tire.
4: Okay, sure, sure.
3: Yeah. Maybe that's because it looks like a tire. Like,
0: yeah, it does. A little bit.
1: Is your tongue all dry now?
0: No, no. But I'm also only 48.
1: So, Pat, did you try any of
2: it? I am not trying it. Ugh.
1: I don't think this has any effects on your bowels.
4: It might be good for you.
2: Who knows what had an effect on it a couple days ago?
4: Mm.
2: Not going to tempt fate.
3: It almost has the words vitamin and vegetable in it.
0: Yes. Yeah,
4: that's true.
0: And might. It's going to give you might.
2: And I might crap my pants.
1: Well, then, I guess we'll let you avoid it.
2: Thank you.
1: We're going to head that direction at the Incogni News Desk. It's Jess Hooker. You got a story for us over there?
4: I think I do. Let's see. I have actually read all of them.
5: We don't have Today in History?
1: Oh, gosh. Yeah, I got it for you.
0: All right. Yeah, it is history time. You like history, Michael Polisek?
3: I love history.
2: You're going to love this.
1: Let's see now. Today's the 18th.
0: You're going to love this.
1: Well, there we go. This is important.
0: Yes.
1: The in 1793, the cornerstone of what is the U.S. Capitol building, the cornerstone was actually laid by George Washington. I'm guessing this is always, whenever you see, it's like those things where you see the groundbreaking, there's a bunch of dicks in suits. You know, like guys with the code, you know that they took half a shovel full and went back to the air conditioned office. So I'm guessing George Washington didn't stick around to, hey, bring the mud. We're going to start building this thing. There's the cornerstone. I got to go back to my slaves.
5: Now, would they, for like a event like that, I'm trying to talk over it.
2: Talk fast.
5: Do you think they wore their wigs, like the white wigs that they would wear? Would they wear like a ribbon cutting?
1: No, I don't think so.
4: No, they wore their hard hat.
3: I was going to say, you got to put the hard hat on top of the wig. The hard wig.
1: They don't tell. This doesn't have it written down, but I'm sure that before this started, he went out there with his chainsaw and took out a couple of cherry trees, so they had room for this thing. I don't know. How about this? 1947, the CIA comes into existence.
0: They're not doing enough.
1: Yeah, we haven't heard enough.
0: What? I want more CIA. Like Kim, whatever Kim Jong A-hole is in charge. He's still living. Like, what happened to the guys when all of a sudden, oh, yeah, he got a cold?
1: Yeah, I'm with you on that. Another thing that bugs me, and I don't care what your politics are, I hate it when you turn on the news and they tell you what they're going to do in a military way the next day. Mm-hmm. Hey, shut up.
0: Yeah. Right.
1: Surprise them. they got people over here watching the evening news. Don't tell them what you're going to do.
0: But sometimes they lie. Yeah, I like that.
3: You watch a football game and they cover their mouths.
0: Yeah,
3: their mouths.
0: Exactly.
3: We should do that on the news. Like, here's the game.
1: Yeah, exactly. That's brilliant, Michael. You don't tell them what you're going to do. or the ones where they tell you how the crook did it.
2: Mm-hmm. Yeah.
1: Well, here's how the guy poisoned. But shut up. Don't give these idiots any ideas. Don't teach them how to do it.
0: We were talking about that earlier, weren't we?
4: Sure were.
3: Did the crook use Vegemite? Is that
1: on a much more serious note, on this date in 1964, the Addams Family premiered on ABC. Ironically, I looked this up.
0: Okay, I'm already excited.
1: On a Friday.
0: Not a Tuesday? Is that the joke? Or Wednesday,
4: right? Yeah.
1: It's not a joke, and the answer would be Wednesday. It's not Tuesday Adams. You're a day early.
0: Tuesday Weld once guest starred on an episode.
1: That's a lie. And that's a pathetic save. I would have expected something that pathetic from me.
0: I was going to say, I thought you of all people
1: that's much more my style.
0: Acknowledge that the apprentice has become the master.
1: And then I'm trying to remember... Didn't the Munsters and the Addams Family come out in the same year?
0: They did.
2: I think they did. Yeah.
1: I loved both of them.
0: I like both too.
4: Same. Yeah.
0: They are silly and fun. The Munsters is particularly silly,
1: and the Munsters in '64. This is going to come out wrong, but I don't care. In a way, that was sort of a kind of a human vampire.
0: You're not wrong. It sort of addresses civil rights.
1: Yeah.
0: In a way.
1: I mean,
4: oh, wow.

0: Oh, you wouldn't have had a TV show with a black and white couple at all. So
1: the fact and the community as well reacting to the
0: there was a lot going on there. Hmm. I think those shows really hold up, and the Addams Family, the casting was amazing. Isn't he still alive?
1: John Astin, I think.
0: Isn't he about 100?
2: Wow. Yeah, he is. He's
3: septuagenarian.
2: Yeah,
0: he's great.
2: He lives in China now.
1: Did you guys ever see him?
2: I know, I missed him.
4: Brad Garrett do Herman Munster?
1: Yes, yes.
4: There was nothing funnier to me in my life.
1: Because he did one of the comedy equations Tom and I are a big fan of. I look like a cross between. And one of the Brady, the older Brady kid. He said, I look like a cross between Greg Brady and Herman Munster.
0: If you ever get a chance to see Brad in person, go, because it's never the same. Mm-hmm. He just goes off. I've seen him on two different occasions at a comedy club, never take the stage. Just walk around the audience, no microphone, just ripping. It's amazing. I'm just trying to find out. Yeah, God, John Astin is still alive.
5: Yeah, 96 years old.
4: You know what? The Vegemite aftertaste is better than the real taste.
3: I agree with that.
5: The initial, yeah.
4: Yeah, I'm tasting it right now. It's not bad. Okay. I like the aftertaste.
0: God, I hate to admit it. You're right. Maybe that's the secret to this stuff.
5: Yeah. Here, eat it now. It later.
1: That's why I don't eat it. I just French a girl who just ate it. You just get the aftertaste.
0: It's
3: going to be on my dating app.
0: It's like getting really drunk and barfing, but then you feel kind of buzzed and cool afterwards. John Astin, if you're not familiar with him, he's a terrific Gomez.
1: Sure. Mm-hmm.
0: And the Addams Family. He's also in West Side Story. He's the guy that's running the dance at the gym.
1: Okay.
5: He's the guy from Lord of the Rings, Dad. I didn't know that. Yeah.
1: He was in Night Court. I know you're a big fan.
5: I love Night Court.
1: And I do too. He was Harry Anderson's dad. He would show up. Yeah. He's kind of a crazy. He was in and out of mental hospitals.
5: Yeah.
0: In 1965, I Dream of Jeannie premiered on NBC. And again, do you prefer Jeannie or do you prefer the Lady in Bewitched?
1: I'm Bewitched.
0: Yeah, me too. Yeah, Bewitched, she was kind of a cool milfy, but and Jeannie's kind of it's got kind of a captive woman feel to it.
1: Yeah. Well, she was. Yeah, she was in a bottle, wasn't she?
0: Mm-hmm. Yeah. That's politically incorrect.
3: Not as progressive. As
0: no. Now, our guest, Michael Palasek. Michael, I want to see if you can guess who this guy is.
3: Okay.
0: He did something very important in 1971. He brought out the very first cup noodle. You know what his name is?
1: Why would he know this Japanese guy's name?
0: That's your hint. It's Momofuku Andu.
3: That was on the tip of my tongue.
1: Yeah.
0: That was the first cup noodle. And as a former, I'm sure you probably ate your share of cup noodles, huh?
3: Mm-hmm. I've seen it in New York on this day.
0: Okay, good. Well, we're going to, one more quick birthday. James Gandolfini, born in 1961.
3: Yeah.
0: Did you ever drink a Gandolfini?
1: What is it?
5: No.
0: It's a martini with a hot dog in it? No?
1: What?
0: Okay. We're going to come right back with comedian Jim Flanagan. We're in the O'Reilly Auto Parts studios. 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
7: With SRN News, I'm Rich Thomason in Washington. President Trump calls it a big decision. He tells Axios he's weighing whether to resume major military strikes on Iran. Quoting Mr. Trump, "Do I want to go in and annihilate them or do I not?" He says he'll touch base with America's Mideast allies before making a decision. A wartime national election is underway in Russia, parliamentary election. In a sense, a referendum on the Ukraine war, it is not expected to change anything. In-person voting for this year's crucial midterm elections is beginning. Ushering in the final 6 weeks for Americans to decide who they trust to lead Congress. Warren Buffett stepping down as chair of Berkshire Hathaway. It's a post he has held for more than 50 years. On Wall Street this morning, Dow futures down 46 points and NASDAQ futures 102 points higher. More details, srnnews.com.
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0: The Storm Team 10 forecast from 92.7 The Rock will have some sunshine today. It's going to be quite warm with a high in the upper 80s and a chance of scattered showers and thunderstorms. For Friday night, an isolated thunderstorm could be possible, an overnight low of 67. Saturday and Sunday, a high each day in the 90s, and each day the possibility of an isolated thunderstorm. From Storm Team 10, I'm meteorologist Kevin Orford for 92.7 The Rock.
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3: Hello.
2: Next to her, it's Pat Godwin.
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6: Hello.
2: I am Josh Arnold. We're joined by terrific comedian Michael Palasek, and we have another comedian on the Zoom. All guest comedian appearances on the Bob and Tom Show are sponsored by Lee's Famous Recipe Chicken, famous for a reason. And Tom, why don't you introduce, we have not met this gentleman before.
7: Oh, I'm very excited because I can kind of sing here. I can go F-L-A-N-N-I-G-A-N spells Flanagan. Anybody get the reference?
4: Of course, yeah.
7: You do? You do, Pat?
4: Yeah.
7: What is it?
4: It's some musical.
7: You don't know what I'm talking about.
4: So it's from...
7: Jim, I'm very excited to talk to Jim Flanagan. Jim is actually going to be working with our friend Derek Stroop. Tonight, you're going to be in Indianapolis, and Saturday in Cincinnati at the Taft Theater. Hey, Jim, how are you, sir?
8: I'm great. How are you guys doing?
2: Doing well.
7: Good.
2: Thanks for joining us.
7: Now, is that just a mustache, or is there a touch of a beard on the...
8: There's a little bit of a beard.
7: Oh, there we go.
8: Thanks for asking. There's a little bit of a beard, but with the red hair, it kind of blends on this camera. It's been a lot. I'm in a hotel room right now, so it's a new setup for me. But it's a nice hotel room, so that's how you can tell that I'm the opener. I feel like the nicer the hotel, the less time I'm doing on the show. I think that's how it works. That's Motel 6, I'm the headliner.
7: Well, that is a great formula and very true in life, I think, for almost everybody. Jim Flanagan's a Chicago comedian and great references. Everybody tells me you're absolutely wonderful, so I made an effort to try to get hooked up with you, and here we go. We're all set. I don't know anything about you. Married, single, happy? What's going on in your life?
8: I'm a single guy, which I prefer most of the time. The only time it bothers me is when I have a new hobby and have to fill out an emergency contact form. Is there anything worse than something bad happening? Is something bad happening? And then someone going, hey, he's hurt. Call his mom.
7: I just filled out one of those yesterday. That is kind of disturbing, isn't it? Especially when it's a really minor kind of... It's not like you're going in to have open-heart surgery.
8: 100%. I'm throwing axes. You know what I mean? Like, why do they need next of kin at the mini-golf place? What are we doing here?
7: Jim Flanagan is our guest. Actually, and a friend of yours is in the studio. Michael Palasek is right
8: Huge
7: over there.
8: Huge Michael Palasek fan. Hey, buddy, how are you?
9: Good, how are you?
8: So good, I'll call you later to see how this went.
7: Now, Michael is father of one. Are you populated at all? Have you participated in making the Earth a better place with more people or not?
8: I'm not. Thank you for asking.
7: Okay.
8: By a lot of people's opinions, I shouldn't. So I figure I go with that. No, I'm a single guy. I prefer it. I've never been married. I feel like I'm at an age now where... You know, it used to be good to not be married. Then you kind of cross over past 40, and now it's the opposite. Now it's like, what's wrong with this guy? You know what I mean? Why hasn't he been married to this point? So,
7: now, do you do any dating at all? Are you out there in the field looking?
8: I do. I love it. I'm a big fan of casually dating. One of my things, I've learned this recently, I can't date a woman who has maxed out the font size on her phone. Do you guys know what I'm talking about?
7: Oh, yeah.
8: And man, the older I get, the more they are all over my key demographic. These women can't see anything. I don't know what's going on out there. And there might be a few listening. If that's you, please don't get mad and write a largely worded letter. I can't send sensitive information to someone who might not be the first person to see it. That's crazy. That's like sending all of your secrets to an overhead projector.
7: We may be the first generation that talks about fonts and typefaces, and because I mean, back in the day, you didn't have any choice.

0: You get the newspaper, and well, this is impossible to read. And now it's all to switch it over to something that's Helvetica. It's so pleasing.
1: I was dating a younger woman recently, and she got mad at me. She's like, that's a boomer emoji you're using. I was like, boomers don't have emojis. Are you kidding me? This is new information.
0: I just read this last week. This is Jim. I was apparently with the credit card machines. You know, at this point, sometimes they flip around and you tap them, whatever. Apparently, younger folks exclusively tap. There's no and that if you insert, that's somehow dating you.
2: Mm-hmm.
1: I believe that.
0: Yeah.
1: There's been all kinds of data saying that younger people insert much less than the older generation.
3: Right, right. They're now, not as interested. Yeah.
0: Now, Josh, do you insert, pull out?
3: Yeah.
1: I can never get the code right. That's my problem.
3: Oh, really?
0: We're speaking with Jim Flanagan. Jim is on the road with Derek Stroop, and his old friend Michael Palasek is in the studio with us as well. Mm-hmm. Well, we're meeting Jim for the first time. A handsome guy, nice mustache, a wispy chin beard, and he's looking for love.
3: Not wispy.
1: thank you.
0: And then Michael just said to me, just before you came on the air, I said, I don't know anything about Jim. And you said you're a really nice guy and a blood donor?
1: Donate blood. I do.
0: So does Oscar here.
4: Oh, yeah. Jeff does, too.
1: I think it's great. I don't know if, Jeff, have you done this? I gave him my phone number and got on that blood donation call list. Have you ever done that?
4: Oh, yeah. Yeah, I have a couple texts right here today making me feel guilty.
1: That's all they do, right? They're always calling. They're like, hey, I'm Bob from LifeSource Blood Bank. I just want to let you know that there's a shortage of your blood type in your area. And every time you donate a pint of blood, it saves 3 lives. Hey, do you have time in your busy schedule to come on out and save 3 people's lives? No, thanks, Bob. I'm pretty busy. You know? They're always like, well, what are you doing that's more important? I'm like, well, I'm going drinking, Bob. You know, I've had these plans for a while. And they go, well, have you thought about the fact that if you go drinking tonight with 1 less pint of blood in your body, you will get drunk a heck of a lot faster?
0: That's great.
1: We're speaking not with falling Jim, for that again.
0: We're speaking with Jim Flanagan, who's a good person. I know that Mr. Oska, you donate blood.
3: Yeah.
0: But I'm not allowed to anymore, even though I've got a type that they're very interested in. yes, it's one of my few attractive qualities. Hello, I'm Rh negative. Nice to see you. So, Jim, are you a healthy guy then? You're a single guy
1: in
0: your 40s. Healthy. Do you go to the gym a lot? Do you get regular checkups from the physician to make sure you're okay?
1: Yeah, I'm trying to take care of my health. I just started going to a new doctor. The problem there is my doctor, she's hot, which is not a good idea. I don't think you should go to an attractive doctor. And she's too hot. Like, the moment she walked in, I was like, this can't be in network. You know what I mean? There needs to be some out-of-pocket involved in this. But she's asking me questions. You can't be vulnerable if your doctor's hot. She's like, how often do you exercise? And I was like, most of the time. If I'm not making money or helping the less fortunate, I am pumping iron.
0: Well, Jim, it's been a great pleasure. Can't wait to see you in the studio. And Jim, once again, on the road with Derek Stroop tonight at the famous Clues Hall, and then tomorrow in Cincinnati at the Taft Theater. Also, you're going to be headlining in St. Paul at the Laugh Camp Comedy Club September 25th and 26th. That'll be great.
1: Terrible hotel.
3: Yeah.
1: Absolutely.
0: Okay.
1: I'm sleeping in my car, so it'll be a great show.
0: Okay. Can't wait to see you, Jim. Thanks for taking the time to call.
1: Thanks for having me.
0: Of course, Jim. Oh, it's great talking to him.
3: Wow. What a guy.
5: Real funny.
0: Yeah. He's a regular in Chicago and kills him every night. He's great.
3: Bombs every now and again. I mean, every comedian.
0: I'm not sure.
3: I don't know if he kills every night. I mean, a lot of.
6: I think Jim does.
3: No, everybody bombs. Like 80% of the time, right? Oh, do I need to change something?
6: Just stay in the radio.
0: Now, Pat, we hit you hard this morning, Pat.
5: Yeah.
0: We did 3 songs in the first hour.
5: Boom, boom, boom.
0: We've given you a very long rest since then.
5: Yes.
0: And I think that it may be time when we come back to get a song out of you.
5: Sure.
0: We'll also find out what's going on in the world of Michael Palasek. And once again, Michael, I should point out, is on the road. You're in Wabash, Indiana at the Eagles Theater tonight. Then in Blue Island, Illinois at the Lyric on Saturday. And then Springdale, Arkansas at the Jones Center September 25th. Right now, I want to talk a little bit about your money. And maybe the fact that it doesn't seem to be going as far as it used to. That's because inflation.

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3: Here's the Storm Team 10 forecast from 92.7 The Rock. We'll have some sunshine today. It's going to be quite warm with a high in the upper 80s and a chance of scattered showers and thunderstorms. For Friday night, an isolated thunderstorm could be possible, an overnight low of 67. Saturday and Sunday, a high each day in the 90s, and each day the possibility of an isolated thunderstorm. From Storm Team 10, I'm meteorologist Kevin Orper for 92.7 The Rock.
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4: Duke Tomato, the Duke Tomato Trio, and the Big Horn Section, the Brass to Mouth Horns, are going to be Saturday night, at the Spencer Farm Winery in Noblesville. 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
6: 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Thank you for being here with us. Jess Hooker is at the Incogni News Desk.
7: Hello.
6: She made us some Vegemite toast earlier.
7: Mm-hmm.
6: Not a lot of praise flying around for that.
7: No.
6: There's Pat Godwin.
8: Hello.
6: Jeff Oskey at the Sports Desk.
9: Hey, man.
6: Ace Cosby there.
10: Hello.
6: I'm Josh Arnold. And Tom, we're joined by a great comedian.
4: Comedian Michael Palasak has joined us in the studio. And Michael, you're the only one that ate the entire Vegemite toast.
11: Yeah, this is
4: I am experiencing something I want to see if, and I have a new theory.
11: Yeah.
4: And as you may know, most of my theories are cockamamie and wrong. I am unbelievably thirsty after eating one bite of that Vegemite.
6: Mm-hmm. Yes.
4: So I just looked it up. And yeah, Vegemite makes you really, really thirsty. So I'm wondering if maybe it's popular because people eat it and then drink booze. Would that make sense?
11: If you're going to poison someone, you want to give them some Vegemite. So
4: yeah,
11: drink the whole thing.
4: You can drink a lot of alcohol if you.
6: I think they have it at breakfast. I think they have it. They give it to kids.
4: They drink all day, right?
6: Yes.
7: Australians.
6: Yeah.
7: Okay.
6: I think so.
4: Doesn't Australia have the strictest DUI stuff in the world?
7: Oh, I don't know.
4: Yeah, I think I remember reading that somewhere.
6: Why? It's all desert.
4: Yeah, but apparently if you're caught driving drunk in Australia, it's really, obviously it's serious business.
6: That's why they make their beer cans so wide so they won't fit in your cup holder in the car.
7: Them.
6: I always wondered why.
7: You got to chug it before you get in the car. Yeah.
4: These are some great observations you're making, Jeffrey.
6: Thank you.
7: We do have a DUI story that I didn't get to yet. Authorities in Florida say a DUI suspect was caught driving on the wrong side of the road. WPEC reports that the Hillsborough County Sheriff's deputy noticed a vehicle driving the wrong way and pulled the car over. Body cam footage shows the moment when the deputy asked the woman for her driver's license, and she instead hands over a Barnes & Noble gift card.
6: Ah.
7: The woman was taken.
6: It's going to take more than that if you're trying to bribe me.
4: Lucky it wasn't a card from
11: Borders.
4: Borders, yeah. It would have deported the bitch.
6: Unnecessarily harsh.
7: Yeah.
4: she's driving the wrong way on a one-way street. That's terrible.
11: That's when you break out the British accent.
7: Right?
4: Yeah.
6: Absolutely. That's a great idea.
11: Hello, Governor.
4: That is pretty funny.
7: Yeah.
4: A gift card. Barnes & Noble. All right.
7: Well. Have you tried to ever get out of a ticket?
6: No, but I have gotten out of them just by admitting that I completely, admitting everything

0: I did.
1: Oh, that's good.
2: Like, even not just that day.
0: It's a 20-minute.
2: Third grade, right, stole Jack's pencil.
3: I'll let you go. Hey,
4: listen. But I think the ones that typically you could talk yourself out of are super minor offenses.
1: Yeah.
4: Driving while heavily intoxicated the wrong way down a one-way street, to me...
1: No.
4: Yeah, it's jail time.
1: Yeah.
4: You got a Barnes & Noble card? Good, because you're going to have a lot of time to read in prison.
2: I like the idea that someone gave her that Barnes & Noble gift card as a gift, and she was like, this will be a good use for this.
1: Yeah.
2: I want to get out of this Dewey.
4: I'm hoping she can learn to read her Miranda rights. I've talked my way out of a couple.
1: Yeah.
4: But I mean,
1: just like talk them into submission. They're like, fine, leave. We don't care.
4: I got pulled over with my bright lights on.
1: Oh yeah.
4: And it was obviously at night, but I hadn't been drinking at all. And but it was one of those situations. I was at a real dark road, and then right at the end of that real dark road are 50 car dealers.
1: Yeah.
4: So you're going from total darkness onto the sun.
1: Yeah.
4: And but I found out, I was talking to the cop, that's a really good reason to pull people over, because drunks often leave their brights on. So huh. that's an excuse they're allowed to pull you over.
0: Yeah.
4: If they want to
0: hear that, drunks.
2: Yeah.
0: Don't use your bright lights.
4: And I drive in here, and I'm usually driving in here at 3 o'clock in the morning. And believe me, I see
1: a lot
4: of them.
1: Yeah.
4: Yeah. Do you I get a real satisfaction of popping my brights on when they've got their brights on.
1: Yeah.
4: But every once in a while, they'll have a really good car that has super bright lights anyway. So you pop yours on, and then they pop theirs on, and they've got the Spielberg lights. That
1: are you sure that your car doesn't automatically turn the brights off as it approaches another car?
4: If it does, mine doesn't.
1: I bet it does. I guarantee yours does.
4: There's probably a setting.
0: I mind my own business when somebody's got their brights on.
5: Yeah.
2: I went to horror movies in the 90s. You don't mess with
0: right. Them. Oh, yeah, exactly. All of a sudden that car turns around.
2: Yeah, it's an urban legend.
4: But in Close Encounters, that scene where Richard Dreyfuss is driving and the bright lights are in back and then they rise up and fly over him.
1: Yeah.
4: I want the kind of brights when you pop them on, you can suddenly see steam coming up. That's what I'd like. Blind the guy. So, I'm sorry. So, where else? What else we got? Oh, Pat, are we going to do your song?
5: Do whatever you want. It's your show.
4: Well,
5: Bob and Tom Show. It's called the Bob and Tom Show. I am your servant.
4: You've been gone all week.
5: Uh-huh.
4: You went to a reunion.
5: Back in Philadelphia.
4: So you did three songs the first hour. Oh, we missed you so much.
5: Thank you.
4: But you've done nothing since. why don't you say, do something for, how about something for Michael?
5: What would you like to hear?
4: He's kind of a younger guy.
5: Uh-huh.
4: Even though he's a young dad with a young son. I want you to teach him something about denial.
5: Oh,
4: and
5: I don't think. I know what you're looking for. I know
4: this will relate to you in a way. Maybe. Yeah.
5: Hopefully not.
4: This is if he plays his cards wrong.
5: But if you want to be a cheater.

0: Thank you very much, Pat. So in that song, the guy even has a secret family.
1: Showing up.
0: That is real. That is
1: like
0: real.
1: That news guy way back when. Remember that?
0: Charles Kuralt.
1: Yeah, had a secret family.
0: Yeah.
1: Nicest guy.
0: Those days, that's got to be tough now.
2: Both in the United States?
0: Yeah.
2: What?
1: Yeah.
0: He was the guy that had the segment on CBS, On the Road, and he had an RV, and he would drive to all these cool places.
2: When he died, he had
0: another family somewhere else.
2: That's
3: wow.
2: Could you imagine managing a whole other family in a different
3: city? Dude, I can't manage my family, let alone bring on extras. No.
0: And they're out of town.
3: I'm good.
0: And in the days with contemporary cell phone technology, too, that's got to be a trick.
4: But they say when you have one kid, it's hard, but the second one's so easy. So I feel like once you have one family,
2: you just
4: buy doubles of everything.
2: Yeah.
4: I hope the kids are the same age.
3: Michael, is your son on like the iPad? Is he on does he have a phone? Like, is he at that age?
4: No, he has my phone that he demands sometimes, but we play like old video games in my house.
3: Okay.
4: And I just keep him up late watching sports.
3: Oh, okay. That's
4: pretty much how we do it.
3: Nice.
0: We just learned something from Jim Flanagan, your friend, about hotels.
4: Yeah.
0: Which I thought was interesting.
4: Yeah.
0: You pretty much live in hotels.
4: Yeah, I try to stay in nice. I know my hotel is going to be nice when I'm checking in, and it's one where all the kids' teams are staying that weekend.
3: Mm. Oh, yeah.
4: Yeah. Kids travel a lot for being non-professional athletes. Like,
3: yeah, they do.
4: Like, I never even thought to sit my parents down at that young of an age and just be like, Mom, Dad, we got to hit the road. Like, if you believe in me, like you say you do, then you'll be excited to take the only 2 days off of work you get per week and travel to another part of the country and watch your son lose by more than you thought possible to another team only 10 miles from our hometown.
3: Yeah.
4: You also might have to develop a drinking habit with the other parents in the hotel lobby late at night as you criticize the coach for their decision-making. Because there's no way it was your kid's fault, because they have your genes, and you almost played varsity 2 times.
0: Yeah, that's the life.
4: I never did that.
0: Yeah, yeah. Well, you will. Is he an athlete, you think, your son?
4: I don't know. He likes to run really fast and climb things, but other than that, you know, that's in video games. We'll see. You know, I always feel like I was pushing him into stuff too long. Like, when he was like 2, he was walking around and he threw a baseball into the street. And that's when I learned you don't go chase the baseball and let the kid fall. I learned that really fast. He hit the pavement and he was crying. And I was like, that's a new ball.
3: Yeah.
4: That kid's resilient. He's going to grow. He's going to heal. Like,
3: right.
4: So then we backed off.
3: That ball could go down the sewer.
4: I know. And it's a diamond ball. Those things take off.
0: Yeah. Jess Hooker's right over there. When I say over there, I mean the Incogni news desk. What else is happening?
2: 3 people in Germany were injured by an escaped donkey. The animal was initially spotted running loose at a roundabout in the town of Halsel. The donkey then jumped into a van where it kicked and bit the vehicle's 2 occupants, along with a 3rd woman who tried to help restrain the aggressive equine. People said the donkey named Freddy was eventually secured by its owner.
0: Hmm. That's one of 2 donkey stories, and I found this one. This is the one I think is kind of interesting.
3: Oh, so we did the boring one. Wait. You can get to the interesting
2: one. Sorry, I had the boring one.
3: How did a donkey jump into a van? Like, inside of the van?
2: Yeah, maybe the door was open. It had one of those slider doors, and it just left it open and jumped in.
4: This is my way out.
2: Yeah.
4: You bite a passenger, you take their spot. That's donkey way.
0: Now, have you ever been around a donkey?

0: key, Josh?
1: Yeah, I mean, not for any prolonged period of time, but yeah.
2: You been around a jackass at all, Josh?
1: Going on in 11 years.
0: Well, nicely done. Okay, here's the headline. 3 minutes with a donkey can improve your mood.
1: Really?
0: This is new research shows that donkeys can improve a teenager's mood in just 3 minutes. This is from a publication called Scientific Reports. Teens picked up on the equine's body language cues showed bigger reductions in loneliness and sadness.
2: Weird.
1: I'm embarrassed to say that at my daughter's high school for finals last year, they brought in two donkeys and two horses for the kids to help relieve the stress of finals. Yeah.
0: I totally get this.
1: Oh, I'm against it, but that's all right. I mean, I get the science. I'm just against that.
2: Yeah.
1: Yeah.
0: Oh, I think it's
1: suck
0: fine.
1: It up and take your test.
3: Yeah.
1: No. Oh, you got a big project coming up at work in 3 years?
2: Right.
1: Oh, where's the support donkey?
2: Exactly.
1: You better bring it in or you aren't going to get through your presentation.
0: See, this is how you guys are so heartless. I just think it's great because it kind of it puts in perspective, okay, if I blow this test, it's not the end of the world. Because I can remember being so much pressure. This is it. If you don't do well on this.
3: Yeah,
0: you're going to be in trouble. Your life.
1: Yeah, and that's why you got
0: ruined.
1: Into Columbia because you tried. And you were
4: stealing some money.
0: It wouldn't surprise me.
4: There's the Laughlin rule.
3: Don't they give donkeys to like horses that are sad? Have you ever had?
1: Some animal that they get along well.
0: I know they'll put a goat.
3: Oh, okay, maybe that's
0: they'll
3: it.
0: They'll put a goat in a. They'll put a goat in the stall with a horse,
3: yeah.
0: Suppose, among other things.
3: Yeah, if the horse is depressed, he needs a support animal.
0: And we had a donkey here one day. Were you here for that, Ace? Was it called like a donkey Jack or something?
1: It was pretty big.
3: It was
0: mammoth
3: huge.
0: Jack. Mammoth Jack. It was a huge donkey, and Chicken. I thought it'd be really funny to bring it into the building, and so we did.
5: Yeah,
0: and we took a picture of this giant ass. And our boss is standing at his desk.
3: Yeah, there it is.
0: There's a photograph of it. Yeah, you can see. Look
1: really
0: at the size
1: pretty.
0: Of that thing.
1: Really
0: that,
1: pretty.
0: That thing is...
3: It's huge.
0: Way taller than I am, and I'm 6 feet tall.
3: Yeah, ears are almost touching the ceiling.
2: How did you get that in here?
0: The ramp. That's why that's the... But the punchline of the story is, Chick and I were kind of worried the whole time, if this thing, you know, should defecate, mm-hmm. it's going to be a disaster. So we didn't have him in the building too long.
1: Look at that gut. You cannot make fat jokes about me ever again.
0: I'm leaning over.
1: Are you?
2: No.
1: You're leaning over
2: the way.
1: Yeah, you're leaning over 7 months pregnant. He's got you, Tommy.
0: Why are my eyes so white? In any event, when we walked...
1: Why is under your nostrils so white?
0: I wouldn't be fat then.
1: Yeah.
0: We took the donkey back outside, and he proceeded to urinate. Which it seemed like for 3 minutes. And we realized if he had done that inside, we would have had to get all new carpet.
5: Well, it sounds like he was house trained.
0: I mean, we just got so lucky. It was so stupid, but this thing peed, and it was just gallons of donkey urine. So lesson learned. But I thought these were sweet stories.
1: They are. I like at a school, if you get a B or above on your test, you get to go play with the donkeys. It's the reverse.
4: That's yes, I like that.
1: It's the reward of.
0: And if you get all A's, you get to go to a donkey show.
1: Yes. You take a green school bus to Tijuana.
0: Yeah, that is really the ultimate and sad.
1: Oh, I don't.
0: If you get entertained by that, really, you need a lot of therapy. That's our donkey hunk, and you're welcome. Right now, let's talk a little bit about Prize Picks. Football back, of course. We had a funny story this morning about the big game last evening. 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
7: Here's the Storm Team 10 forecast from 92.7 The Rock. We'll have some sunshine today. It's going to be quite warm with a high in the upper 80s and a chance of scattered showers and thunderstorms. For Friday night, an isolated thunderstorm could be possible, an overnight low of 67. Saturday and Sunday, a high each day in the 90s, and each day the possibility of an isolated thunderstorm. From Storm Team 10, I'm meteorologist Kevin Orford for 92.7 The Rock.
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13: Howdy.
9: I'm Josh Arnold, and Tom, we're joined by a great comedian.
14: He is comedian Michael Palasek. I want to go back in time 30 seconds. Try reintroducing Jess. I want to try some.
9: At the Incogni News Desk, it's Jess Hooker.
14: Neato.
10: Oh, incognito.
9: Ah.
14: Didn't yeah. work, did it?
9: How about this? At Jess Hooker is at the news desk, sponsored by Incognito.
14: Is that confusing?
9: Because it's incognito.
14: So. Yeah, sorry. Oh, okay. Sorry. Incogni is a great service that can help you get your name off a bunch of lists. We'll tell you about it. Again, it's really something. And we're thrilled to have the Incogni News Desk with Jess Hooker. Michael Palasek, a stand-up comedian, Los Angelino now, you have a young son, seven years old.
15: Yeah.
14: Which is still, I can still say, as the father of many, seven, a great age.
15: Oh, it's the best.
14: It will continue to be good for a while.
15: Uh-huh.
14: Then there's a certain period of time when, if there was a way that you could lease your children to someone for free for about a decade or so,
15: oh wow,
14: might be well worth it. But yeah, enjoy it while you can.
10: Yeah, you're just at the end of it being really cool and him liking you and thinking you're a hero.
9: But you share custody, so you'll be half better than. Yeah,
15: I'll just book the road a lot.
9: Yeah,
15: that's in a good 5 idea. Years. 5 years, just be like, I'm just gonna go.
9: I'm seven. Yeah, start the ships.
15: Just gonna do cruises.
9: Right.
15: He thinks for 6 years.
14: He thinks we're kidding.
10: Yeah.
14: Junior high.

0: good luck. Yeah, all teachers shouldn't have to pay taxes, but junior high teachers should get a double bonus for the work that they have to do. Now, well, you're on the road a lot.
1: Yeah, I fly a lot.
0: Oh, you do? I guess, well, you're in L.A., so you got
1: to... Yeah, I like to fly the discount flights because they're cheaper, but I also feel safer because I don't think anybody would ever blow up one of those planes, you know? Even if a terrorist got on one of those cheap flights, he'd probably just look around and be like, these are not the Americans we're upset at. I can't believe I had to pay to carry on my bomb. This is ridiculous. Yeah. There's not enough room for me to lean over and light my shoes on fire.
0: Are they still, have you, the last time I took a plane, I was able to keep my shoes on.
1: Oh, yeah, I do pre-check, and they don't make me take them off. Yeah, unless they, like, randomly select me.
0: Mm. Yeah, I have a daughter that gets randomly selected every time. Mm. So I don't know what list we're on. But we're on one for some reason. We're going to switch gears and end things at the Incogni News Desk. A little capper on the show. What have you got over there?
2: Sure. A new survey offers insight into how adequate Americans feel in their daily lives.
0: Huh.
2: The Talker Research poll of 2,000 U.S. adults found that 70% of Americans feel they don't do enough each day.
3: Wow.
2: Yeah. For some, this stems from a lack of time. 1 in 4 said there's not enough time in the day to talk to their loved ones enough, while 1 in 5 said a time crunch forces them to skip workouts.
0: Well, they're leaving out the end of the sentence.
2: What's that?
0: Read the second to last one again.
2: 1 in 4 said there's not enough time in the day to talk to their loved ones
0: while I'm playing video games.
2: Yeah. Okay.
0: And by the way, I didn't fill out the survey because I was too busy. But the overall meaning of this, if you think about it, people are feeling inadequate. They're feeling like they're not doing enough. And we're all working pretty hard out there.
2: Yeah, but I think that's the thing, is someone sold us a bill of goods that doing nothing was bad, and it's not.
0: Yes.
2: It's not. It's absolutely needed and necessary to be bored and not do anything.
1: That's why when I play video games, I call someone on speaker and they can't even tell.
3: Right.
1: They don't even know. I'm connecting right now. Yeah.
2: You can multitask.
1: Exactly.
0: But I mean, there is something, I was reading this one article about the importance of occasionally getting bored. And by the way, someone's driving their car going, yes, I'm bored right now, listening to this. No, but today's young folks don't really have time to be bored anymore, because we had to suffer through being in a car with my aunt smoking Kent cigarettes with that little window open going, yee, the whole time playing crappy AM radio. You know, they're sitting there, oh, I'm watching a movie or I'm playing a game.
2: Yeah.
0: There's you know, that. And then I'd also like to teach people about what a do nothing weekend is.
3: You would like to teach people that.
0: Yes. Wow. Like the people that I'm living with.
3: Don't think they're the culprits here. Yeah.
0: But don't you like a weekend where you can do stuff but you don't have to do anything?
2: Mm-hmm. No, I have to have one day, Saturday or Sunday, where I do nothing at all. That's the rule. I have to have one of those days.
0: You can walk around the house, you can do this, you can do that, you can do that, but you don't have to do anything.
2: Exactly. There's no plans on the books.
0: Yeah,
1: comedians are like that every day.
0: Well, thanks for joining us, Michael. It's great to see you. Thanks again also to Jim Flanagan. Your name again? Pat Godwin. Good to see you again. I hope to see you again Monday. Are you taking next week off, too?
4: I am now.
0: These are the O'Reilly Auto Parts Studios. 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

0: 101 takes a moment to wind down. Breaking Benjamin, Something Wicked, 92.7 The Rock. Those guys are in, where are they? Tinley Park, Illinois tonight for a show with Chevelle and others. That tour makes its way to essentially Omaha, but it's not. 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
4: Here's the Storm Team 10 forecast from 92.7 The Rock. We'll have some sunshine today. It's going to be quite warm with a high in the upper 80s and a chance of scattered showers and thunderstorms. For Friday night, an isolated thunderstorm could be possible, an overnight low of 67. Saturday and Sunday, a high each day in the 90s, and each day the possibility of an isolated thunderstorm. From Storm Team 10, I'm meteorologist Kevin Orford for 92.7 The Rock.
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0: Perfect Circle, Starless, Chili Peppers as well, Danny California. Speaking of California, a fixture there for forever, it feels like, Paramount Studios. David Ellison says that if California doesn't stop trying to block the Paramount merger with Warner Brothers Discovery, this has been ongoing for a while, and California keeps putting roadblocks up. They don't want the merger to happen. But David Ellison, who's behind Paramount, says that if California doesn't stop trying to block it, he's just going to pick up Paramount and move them out of California. He's going to solve that problem. He says he'll just pick up the company and move. So as odd as that sounds and may look, Paramount may be out of California soon. Papa Roach coming up and Greta Van Fleet, Play Your Games on the way.
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0: Greta Van Fleet, play your games. New Rock, Bills and Lions played a game last night. You could argue that it turned into a game. Really wasn't for much of it, though. Bills beat up the Lions last night, 41-31, to officially open the new Highmark Stadium in Buffalo.
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11: Here's the Storm Team 10 forecast from 92.7 The Rock. We'll have some sunshine today. It's going to be quite warm with a high in the upper 80s and a chance of scattered showers and thunderstorms. For Friday.

Friday night, an isolated thunderstorm could be possible, an overnight low of 67. Saturday and Sunday, a high each day in the 90s, and each day the possibility of an isolated thunderstorm. From Storm Team 10, I'm meteorologist Kevin Orford for 92.7 The Rock.

Your productivity may go up next week because there may be one less thing to distract you. Yeah, details coming up. Chevelle, Pale Horse after Gone, Gone, Gone, Autumn Kings.

0: Javelle, Pale Horse, Autumn Kings as well, Gone, Gone, Gone. Candy Crush, maybe Gone, Gone, Gone, at least for a little while. The staff at Candy Crush, they say they're going on strike next week. They say they've been trying for years to negotiate a new deal. It hasn't happened. The needle hasn't moved. So the staff at Candy Crush say they're going on strike starting next week, which, again, may unfortunately boost your productivity next week. I know. You hate to give more to the man. I get it, but your productivity at work may go up at least a little next week with one less thing to distract you. Mammoth, the end on the way, and New Wage War, a tune called Blindfold, soon.
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3: Here's the Storm Team 10 forecast from 92.7 The Rock. We'll have some sunshine today. It's going to be quite warm with a high in the upper 80s and a chance of scattered showers and thunderstorms. For Friday night, an isolated thunderstorm could be possible, an overnight low of 67. Saturday and Sunday, a high each day in the 90s, and each day the possibility of an isolated thunderstorm. From Storm Team 10, I'm meteorologist Kevin Orpert for 92.7 The Rock.
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0: Wage War, Blindfold, New Rock. Also Mammoth, who may crank out some new rock for us soon. I know the Wolfgang was excited to head back into the studio. I hope he's in the studio right now because looking at the Mammoth website, if he doesn't do something before Halloween, he's not going to have much time. He is booked solid with overseas dates from Halloween pretty much until the end of the year. Everlast in a few, what it's like, old school, of course, coming up. Bill Murray in a day to remember, New Rock in a few as well.
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0: Let You Down, Bill Murray in A Day to Remember, New Rock, Joanna Wetrick, who you may not know by name, but Joanna Wetrick is the athlete who soiled herself and yet went on to win the latest High Rocks events in Beijing. Yeah, that Joanna Wetrick. Now you know her. She has relieved herself once again, this time of the High Rocks title that she won in Beijing. She has given it up. She has retroactively withdrawn from the race, thereby forfeiting her title. She also apologized to her fellow athletes, competitors, saying she should have immediately left the track when the incident happened instead of continuing and leaving tracks.
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3: Here's the Storm Team 10 forecast from 92.7 The Rock. We'll have some sunshine today. It's going to be quite warm with a high in the upper 80s and a chance of scattered showers and thunderstorms. For Friday night, an isolated thunderstorm could be possible, an overnight low of 67. Saturday and Sunday, a high each day in the 90s, and each day the possibility of an isolated thunderstorm. From Storm Team 10, I'm meteorologist Kevin Orford for 92.7 The Rock.
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1: From Ashes to New, Die for You, 92.7 The Rock, also Limp Bizkit, if you're a Limp Bizkit fan. A couple of things brewing. One we know for sure, the other still up in the air awaiting details, I guess. Their latest post was a photo of the guys in the studio, so that leads me to assume, I know what happens with assumptions, but I'm going to assume anyway that they're working on new music. What I do know is that they're going to be out with Metallica in May and June. Limp Bizkit and Avatar set to open up Metallica's M72 dates in May and June of next year, of course. Bob and Tom in the morning, your favorite rock.

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15: Here's the Storm Team 10 forecast from 92.7 The Rock. We'll have some sunshine today. It's going to be quite warm with a high in the upper 80s and a chance of scattered showers and thunderstorms. For Friday night, an isolated thunderstorm could be possible, an overnight low of 67. Saturday and Sunday, a high each day in the 90s, and each day the possibility of an isolated thunderstorm. From Storm Team 10, I'm meteorologist Kevin Orpert for 92.7 The Rock.
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No Evil, Fozzy, New Rock, vying for the title of Most Evil. At least it's in the running, right? There are a few things vying for the title of Most Evil right now. AI. People are souring on AI. A new poll has found 64% of Americans are now worried about the environmental

0: impacts of AI when, of course, they're not using AI to come up with their arguments. Because you know that happens a lot, right? People bash AI, but then they use AI to come up with their argument for disliking AI. Yeah. Tantric and Des Rocks. When the love is gone, the latest from Des Rocks on the way.
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0: When the Love Is Gone, Des Rocks. New rock from Des Rocks. Sans the K, by the way. R-O-C-S is how Des spells rock, so sans the K. Tar Heels are sans Belichick. I think they're down to one. Belichick? Steve Belichick? Bill's boy has resigned as the defensive coordinator for North Carolina following an investigation into the program's culture. Apparently, he didn't live up to NC's values and standards. So he's out. In short, he did some dumb things, apparently again and again.
1: Pump up the volume.
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3: Here's the Storm Team 10 forecast from 92.7 The Rock. Will have some sunshine today. It's going to be quite warm with a high in the upper 80s and a chance of scattered showers and thunderstorms. For Friday night, an isolated thunderstorm could be possible, an overnight low of 67. Saturday and Sunday, a high each day in the 90s, and each day the possibility of an isolated thunderstorm. From Storm Team 10, I'm meteorologist Kevin Orper for 92.7 The Rock.
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Stone Temple Pilots, Creep. They may or may not be working on new music. I don't know. In fact, Jeff Goode, who fronts STP, doesn't know. One thing they will not be using is AI, as Eric Kratz, STP's drummer, says it's disgusting for songwriting. Volbeat, time will heal.

0: See you in hell, Papa Roach. Also, Volbeat, time will heal. Will it heal our issue with exhaustion? I don't know. I doubt it. I think a lot of that's in our heads. Don't get me wrong. We have more going on nowadays, but 71% of Americans say they feel completely exhausted, not just tired or even exhausted. 71% say they feel completely exhausted. They have nothing more to give. They're spent. Toughen up, buttercups. Let's go. POD, Youth of the Nation in a few, and Young Again, Shine Down on the way.
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8: Here's the Storm Team 10 forecast from 92.7 The Rock. We'll have some sunshine today. It's going to be quite warm with a high in the upper 80s and a chance of scattered showers and thunderstorms. For Friday night, an isolated thunderstorm could be possible, an overnight low of 67. Saturday and Sunday, a high each day in the 90s, and each day the possibility of an isolated thunderstorm. From Storm Team 10, I'm meteorologist Kevin Orford for 92.7 The Rock.

0: Shine Down, Young Again. Also P.O.D., whose new album is finished, an album that Sonny Sandoval says the guys are extremely proud of. In fact, Sonny says it may be the best album they've ever written. Collectively, start to finish, top to bottom, he says it may be the best album they've ever written. I don't know when it's going to drop. Sonny hasn't hooked us up with that. I don't know if they're going to break any new stuff out at Aftershock next month either. They're going to be one of the many, many, many bands in Sacramento for Aftershock next month.
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0: Foo Fighters, Window, New Rock, Alice in Chains as well, who are going to hook us up, what, in 2 weeks? No, in 1 week. It's merely a week from today when they're going to hook us up with a new release. I like to differentiate, so no confusion. It's not a new album from Alice in Chains. It's a new release a week from today. On the 25th, if my math is right, they're going to hook us up with the 30th anniversary edition of Unplugged on vinyl.
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12: Here's the Storm Team 10 forecast from 92.7 The Rock. We'll have some sunshine today. It's going to be quite warm with a high in the upper 80s and a chance of scattered showers and thunderstorms. For Friday night, an isolated thunderstorm could be possible, an overnight low of 67. Saturday and Sunday, a high each day in the 90s, and each day the possibility of an isolated thunderstorm. From Storm Team 10, I'm meteorologist Kevin Orford for 92.7 The Rock.

played last night in Anaheim. Tomorrow it's off to Mountain View, California. They have the night off tonight, Godsmack. Dayseeker up after Nickelback. New album set to drop in October. Rattle the Cage. Enjoy.

0: Back to My Coffin, new Nickelback as well, Rattle the Cage, getting off of Everything Under the Sun, which is due out in, I don't know, 5-6 weeks, something like that. Let's call it 6. So what's scary is the FAA says there have been 4,470 laser strikes on aircraft this year, which is nutty. That's a lot. What's even scarier is that it's not as much as it was last year or the year before. That number is lower than the last 2 years. So even though that number is way too high, it's actually lower than it has been the last year or two. Poppy, Amy Lee, and Courtney LaPlante, End of View on the way. Motionless in White featuring Skylar Grey in a bit, too.
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8: Here's the Storm Team 10 forecast from 92.7 The Rock. We'll have some sunshine today. It's going to be quite warm with a high in the upper 80s and a chance of scattered showers and thunderstorms. For Friday night, an isolated thunderstorm could be possible, an overnight low of 67. Saturday and Sunday, a high each day in the 90s, and each day the possibility of an isolated thunderstorm. From Storm Team 10, I'm meteorologist Kevin Orford for 92.7 The Rock.
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0: Rest in Peace, Motionless in White, featuring Skylar Grey, New Rock. I find it hard to believe. This is kind of like the Rock and Roll Hall of Fame. I look at the toys that are up for nomination to be included in the Toy Hall of Fame, and I can't believe they're not in already. Tickle Me Elmo isn't in, but on the ballot, the Bingo Game of Chance and the Playground Slide. Yeah. The Humble Playground Slide, which has been around forever. Among the finalists, among the nominees competing to get into the National Toy Hall of Fame this year. By the way, you have a say. May your voice be heard. Yeah, you can cast your votes until Wednesday, actually, at museumofplay.org. Museumofplay.org to cast your votes for the nominees for the National Toy Hall of Fame this year. Silverchair, tomorrow. However, sooner than that, soon. Avatar, Crying Fire in a bit, too.
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0: Metallica have announced M72 dates for next year. They are going to open up some of those dates. Crying Fire, Avatar, New Rock. Again, Metallica's new round of M72 dates will take place in May and June of next year. Avatar and Limp Bizkit can open up for those Metallica dates. I am Chris Hatton. It's scary, at least to me, that I just realized about 45 minutes ago that it's Friday. That's how crazy my week has been. I'm like, oh, yeah, it is Friday. I'm going to go try to enjoy it. More craziness doesn't get in the way, which will probably happen. You do the same. I will talk to you again Monday. Have a great weekend.
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0: Are you thinking about your team's defense during your brother's wedding? 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Did you misplace the ring because you haven't been able to focus on anything other than why your defensive coordinator insists on playing zone coverage every game despite getting gashed underneath?
1: I just want to have it. 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
0: Did the officiant have to improvise a replacement ring out of yarn just to keep the ceremony moving?
1: Can't even tell the difference.
0: You're not crazy. 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It's a Pepper thing.
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8: Here's the Storm Team 10 forecast from 92.7 The Rock. We'll have some sunshine today. It's going to be quite warm with a high in the upper 80s and a chance of scattered showers and thunderstorms. For Friday night, an isolated thunderstorm could be possible, an overnight low of 67. Saturday and Sunday, a high each day in the 90s, and each day the possibility of an isolated thunderstorm. From Storm Team 10, I'm meteorologist Kevin Orford for 92.7 The Rock.

0: A Perfect Circle is starless at 92.7 The Rock. What's happening? Darby, it's Friday. How's that working for you? I mean, I know you know it's Friday. What? I know. By now, you ought to know. What do you mean? Hey, coming up, we're going to talk about new releases. It's New Music Friday. Some good ones today. We're going to talk about a new cat. There's a new cat. We're going to talk about that new cat. Still wants to kill you, but we'll talk about that new cat. We're going to talk about AC/DC signing babies. We have a lot to get to, so let's just do it. I have music from Five Finger Death Punch, Cage the Elephant, Pearl Jam on the way. You can stream us anytime. 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Glad you're here.
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6: Here's the Storm Team 10 forecast from 92.7 The Rock. We'll have some sunshine today. It's going to be quite warm with a high in the upper 80s and a chance of scattered showers and thunderstorms. For Friday night, an isolated thunderstorm could be possible, an overnight low of 67. Saturday and Sunday, a high each day in the 90s, and each day the possibility of an isolated thunderstorm. From Storm Team 10, I'm meteorologist Kevin Orford for 92.7 The Rock.
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0: Gage Elephant, beaches in Tennessee. I'm Darby. Hey, what? What are you doing? There is a Lenny Kravitz Barbie doll. In case you were thinking, man, you know what I would love? You know what I would love? If that's what you're thinking. That's, I mean, that's weird. Like, you had to think, like, if that's something you've wanted, like, you know what? I've always wanted one of those. You, people around you must have been like, weirdo, why would you want that? And now you're like, yeah, who's weird now? Mattel agreed with me. So good job. You're not that weird. Anyway, they're starting something called the Barbie Signature Ken Bassiter Collection. So, I mean, that's fine. I wonder if the, does the Barbie always show its nipples, the Ken Barbie? Because, I mean, the Lenny Kravitz Barbie, because dude shows his nipples wherever he goes. You know, like, look at my nipples. Look at my, okay, God, Lenny Kravitz, we'll all look at your nipples if you just put them away after. Will you just put them away, Lenny Kravitz? Put them away. Let's get to 9th K, Linkin Park, Foo Fighters on the way. Put them away.
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1: Here's the Storm Team 10 forecast from 92.7 The Rock. We'll have some sunshine today. It's going to be quite warm with a high in the upper 80s and a chance of scattered showers and thunderstorms. For Friday night, an isolated thunderstorm could be possible, an overnight low of 67. Saturday and Sunday, a high each day in the 90s, and each day the possibility of an isolated thunderstorm. From Storm Team 10, I'm meteorologist Kevin Orper for 92.7 The Rock.

0: It's 9th Tee, Happy Feels Like. I am Darby. I will get some AC/DC coming up. They made an appearance at a pop-up event in Toronto, AC/DC being they. And someone wanted Angus Young to sign their baby, and he signed their baby. Usually these pop-up things don't include bands. The band members, they just show up, but Angus did show up. And I'm sorry. You can see video. You can watch video of him signing the baby. And on one hand, I go, that's not great parenting. And on the other hand, I go, that's really great parenting. I can't decide which it is. I feel like it's really great parenting. Is it? Like, he signed the baby, and then, like, what do you do, though? Like, because you can't, it's like, you know, normally, like, when you get a body part signed by someone and then you get it tattooed, like, you can't tattoo a baby. Right? You can't do that. You can't do that. So I don't know. I don't know, man. The baby will have a story when he gets older, though, or she. Looks like a he, I can't tell. We'll get a Fame on Fire. People thought I was a girl baby all the time. We'll get a Måneskin cracker on the way.
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2: Here's the Storm Team 10 forecast from 92.7 The Rock. We'll have some sunshine today. It's going to be quite warm with a high in the upper 80s and a chance of scattered showers and thunderstorms. For Friday night, an isolated thunderstorm could be possible, an overnight low of 67. Saturday and Sunday, a high each day in the 90s, and each day the possibility of an isolated thunderstorm. From Storm Team 10, I'm meteorologist Kevin Orford for 92.7 The Rock.
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0: Breaking Benjamin, something wicked. I'm Darby. I don't know where these crazy popcorn buckets started. Was it Dune? The one with Dune looked very... It was...
1: Yeah.
0: But there's a new one for the Street Fighter movie, which I now want to see because it just looks like such a good time. But there's a Guile popcorn bucket. Guile's played by Cody Rhodes, and Guile has that really high, blonde, spiky hair. So the bucket is his hair. It is his hair. Like, it's shaped like his hair, but the top of his hair is hollow, and there's popcorn in it. And I just don't know why you wouldn't want it. And, like, if you don't like it, why do you hate stuff? This is great. This is great, and I want it, and I want to see the movie. It looks like a great time. Why do you hate things? Let's get to Nickelback, Chevelle from Ashes to New on the way.
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8: Here's the Storm Team 10 forecast from 92.7 The Rock. We'll have some sunshine today. It's going to be quite warm with a high in the upper 80s and a chance of scattered showers and thunderstorms. For Friday night, an isolated thunderstorm could be possible, an overnight low of 67. Saturday and Sunday, a high each day in the 90s, and each day the possibility of an isolated thunderstorm. From Storm Team 10, I'm meteorologist Kevin Orper for 92.7 The Rock.

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0: Wage War with Blindfold. I'm Darby. Scientists have discovered a new cat. And I saw the story. I was like, what? And I guess, like, is that just a function of, like, cats getting it on? Like, hey, how you doing? I'm a cat. Hey, I'm a cat, too.
1: You want to go back to my place?
0: And then they go, that's what cats talk. And then they go back, and then, you know, and that's a new, that wouldn't make a new species, though, right? It would just be a new breed. It wouldn't be a species. I don't know, man. Scientists discovered a first new cat species. It's a tiny cat. It's a tiny cat. They measure only 1 to 2 feet long. They weigh between 4 and 6 pounds. And yet they would still kill you in their sleep if they could. They would. No, yes, they would. They would. This thing is called a Tilcayo. And it looks like a little tiger. They're all little tigers. They all think, like, man, if I were bigger, oh, I wish I was tiger size, because I would eat you. That's what they think. All the cats do. You think they're purring because they like, you know, they're just imagining, oh, if I were bigger, I could eat you. That's what they're imagining the whole time. That's what the purring is, you guys. Anyway, it is pretty adorable. I can't with cats. I'm allergic to them, and holding them freaks me out, so you can feel little bones and things. I don't like it. I don't like it, man. Anyway, you can check it out. It's a cute little cat. It's a cute little cat. Let's get that wants to kill you. Let's get to Smashing Pumpkins, Hailstorm, and the Pretty Reckless on the line.
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9: Here's the Storm Team 10 forecast from 92.7 The Rock. Tonight, an isolated thunderstorm could be possible, an overnight low of 67. Saturday and Sunday, a high each day in the 90s, and each day the possibility of an isolated thunderstorm. From Storm Team 10, I'm meteorologist Kevin Orford for 92.7 The Rock.
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0: That's Bill Murray and A Day to Remember with Always Let You Down and Darby. It is a new Music Friday. I covered the main rock and metal releases already. But there are a couple that I didn't mention that we can get to. There's a new Miley Cyrus record. That might be interesting to you. She just goes by Miley now. Bass Persuades. Orville Peck with a new record, Mule. Rhiannon Giddens, who I like very much. If you know the Carolina Chocolate Drops, not rock stuff, but really good. Hope is the Thing with Feathers is the name of that record. I'm Rakim from Eric B. and Rakim. If you want some hip-hop stuff, there's a dude from Wu-Tang Clan on that record as well. That'll get you. Tove Lo, if you're so inclined, with a new album called Estrus. Anyway, again, it's a good week, man. Echo and the Bunnymen, too. Like, if you're down with that stuff, their record's called Apples for Isaac. It's like their first new record in, like, 8, 9 years, something like that. Maybe more, 10 years, 12 years. A long time. A long time. Even more than that. So, there you go. There's got to be some Biba Doobie with the new album called Pylon. I thought they came out last week, but there you go. There's got to be something on that list that you like. Let's get to Nirvana. Let's get to Bad Wolves. Let's get to Godsmack on the way.
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1: Here's the Storm Team 10 forecast from 92.7 The Rock. Tonight, an isolated thunderstorm could be possible, an overnight low of 67. Saturday and Sunday, a high each day in the 90s, and each day the possibility of an isolated thunderstorm. From Storm Team 10, I'm meteorologist Kevin Orford for 92.7 The Rock.
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0: Shine Down Young Again. I'm Darby. Let's get the Bad Wolves. Let's get the Godsmack. Let's get the Fozzy coming up.
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0: 92.7 The Rock, WFNF, Bertil, Terre Haute. The lights are on, the stands are rocking, and it's Friday night football. 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
1: Hey, welcome in on a Friday night. Mike King with you. We are live at Owen Valley High School Football Stadium here in Spencer, Indiana. What has turned out to be a beautiful night for football. If we can hold off on any more rain, it will be just about perfect. Temperatures far cooler than what they were just a couple of hours.

0: Years ago, we were expecting temps near 90 degrees at the start of this game, but the thunderstorm that moved through and dumped a lot of rain in the Terre Haute area also came through the Spencer area. Didn't rain quite as hard here as it did in Terre Haute and Brazil, but it cooled things dramatically. We've got about 24 minutes on the clock here as the Northview team arrived. I don't want to say late. They were in a bit of a pause waiting to see if this game was going to get underway on time, and that is the indication, is that all is good, and we will be starting this game with a 7 o'clock kickoff. It's great to have you with us. We are happy to be here. This Northview team is 4-0 on this young season. I say young. Here we are, the fifth game of the season. We will cross the midway point of the 2026 IHSAA football campaign here in the state of Indiana. Really hard to believe that we are already talking about game five of the season. This Owen Valley team comes into this ball game tonight after back-to-back losses. However, they did start the season with two wins, one over Brown County, one over Southmont. But back-to-back, they have dropped a 34-13 decision to Cloverdale and a 31-12 decision to Edgewood. This is a team that does not throw the football a lot. Their offense is almost entirely based on the run. In fact, if I had to give it a percentage, I would say 90-10, somewhere in that neighborhood. They've got a sophomore quarterback by the name of Philippi that we're going to be talking about tonight. I'm sure we'll be calling his number an awful lot. Parker Philippi is there, a junior quarterback. However, the one guy that you will be hearing his name called several times this evening is their running back, and he's basically the guy that leads the offensive push for the Owen Valley Patriots. Senior running back Jacob Heidrich, who is averaging 135.5 yards per game. Walter LaGrange is next at 53.5 yards a game. And then the quarterback himself, Parker Philippi, at 44.5 yards rushing per game. So, again, this is a team that, you know, they're going to carry the ball a lot. They're going to test the big guys up front for Northview this evening. It's also interesting to note that their second leading rusher is also the leading tackler on this team. Sophomore running back, he also plays linebacker, Walker LaGrange, at nearly 10 tackles per game. So this young guy getting a lot of work, a lot of reps, and a lot of experience here very early on. See, to our right down on this artificial turf. This is a very nice artificial surface here with the light green, dark green every 5 yards, and of course the bright blue background with the red Patriots outlined in white in the end zone. The team areas are red and blue, this is a nice artificial surface. It really is. Even nicer the fact that we're here on a night when the temperature is some 20 degrees cooler than we were last week, and probably 25, maybe 30 degrees cooler than we were a couple of weeks ago when the Knights took on Sullivan High School at Northview High School. So a very, very comfortable evening here. We can only hope that the weather is going to cooperate with us, so keep your fingers crossed for us. This Northview team comes in packing a punch. That's all there is to it. Averaging 53 points a game, only allowing 5.25 points a game, 4-0 on the season, coming off of a 70-0 shutout of West Vigo last Friday night. So this team is just getting better and better and better each week, despite the fact that they have so many young players filling so many key positions. We're going to get to our first break, a two-minute break, and when we come back, we're going to hear from the head coach, Mark Rates, his pregame comments as we get set for the Knights and the Patriots here in Spencer at Owen Valley High School. 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
2: Did your family question why you were leaving for the game at 6 a.m. with a cold Dr. Pepper already cracked?

0: Hey, it's a night game. Who gets there 14 hours before kickoff? And when you explain that it's the only way to lock down the one shaded tailgate spot that's also close to the bathrooms, do they call you crazy? 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
4: We're 30 degrees cooler than it's going to be tonight. The pregame show continues here on 92.7 The Rock, the home of Northview Knights football. I'm Mike King with Northview head coach Mark Graetz. And Coach, I'm already looking forward to next week's weather. But they're saying next Friday night we may see at game time 65, 66 degrees. Some 25 or 30 degrees cooler than it's going to be tonight, but we'll talk about that when we get to it next week. First, let's go back a week to the West Vigo game. A nice shutout, a good performance by your defense, a fast, big hit start by your offense. Just give us your recap of that game.
5: Well, I thought we were able to jump on them quick. You know, we took the opening kickoff and scored right away. And then defensively, I thought, you know, for the most part, outside of maybe the first play of the second quarter, we held them in check pretty well, and you know, we were able to execute in all phases and build a pretty comfortable lead, and we were able to get a lot of backups in the second half. So anytime you win, it's a good win, and so I was just proud of our kids for executing and get the job done.
4: 4-0 now on the season. Your numbers are outstanding, only allowing under 6 points a game, scoring right now averaging over 52, 53 points a game. So everything is clicking there. Are you seeing the improvements week to week that you'd hoped for going into week five?
5: I think so. I think our kids have been getting better every week. You know, it's been a little tougher in practice the past couple weeks with how hot it's been. You know, sometimes football's not always fun, you know, in those practices when it's 100 degrees out there. It can sometimes be a little rough, but I think our guys have overall done a good job of staying focused and continuing to improve, get better, and just build up to make sure we're ready to play each week.
4: I don't remember any injuries in last Friday's game at West Vigo, but did everyone come out healthy?
5: We have a couple guys a little bit banged up, a couple of linemen. You know, Benton Hoskins got kind of rolled up on his ankle, but I think he's going to be able to play tonight. And Lane Barker, you know, he had off-season shoulder surgery. You know, his shoulder's a little bit sore right now, you know, through the first half of the season. So I don't know that he'll play tonight, but I think they'll all be available here pretty quick.
4: Another conference game this evening, headed down to Owen Valley, so another road game before you return home next week. But talk a little bit about Owen Valley. They're 2-2, new football coach, and what do you expect tonight?
5: Well, I expect it to be a physical game. You know, Troy Burgess is back as their head coach. You know, he's been a head coach for a long time at several different schools, but he's always been a very good coach, always has physical teams. And this Owen Valley team this year that he's taken over is no different.

0: are going to want to run the ball. They've got some big, strong kids. So we're going to have to be able to tackle well, control our gaps up front. And then obviously offensively, you always have to be able to execute and protect the football.
1: This is a program that you see as being one on the rise, one that's getting better.
0: I would say so. I mean, Owen Valley over the years, you know, I'm in my 14th or 15th, I don't even know how many years now, but, you know, they've always been kind of up and down. When they're good, they're really good. You know, they beat us, it wasn't even that long ago, 2021, 2022, they beat us back-to-back years. You know, I know they've been a little bit down the last couple years, but I feel like they're starting to build back up, especially with the new coach, new culture coming in. So, they're, you know, they've won two games, they're 2-2. They're at home. We're going to have to play well tonight.
1: We talk about this every season, but here we are, week five, already past the halfway point. After tonight's game, only four regular season games remain. And I guess, like it or not, at some point you do have to start casting some sort of eye towards the postseason.
0: Yeah, I mean, we haven't really got to that point just yet. I mean, we're aware of who's in our sectional, and it's always a tough sectional. We always have to go into Indianapolis and play some of the better teams in the state in our class. I feel like we're up there as well, though. I think we're probably a top 15 team in the state right now. It's just, you know, you got several other ones in our sectional. But, you know, we can't get ahead of ourselves at this point, and just continue to focus on getting better week by week. And, you know, tonight, hopefully that'll show up on the field.
1: As far as individual play, is there anyone that, and I know you always want to focus on team, but is there anyone that's really shown you improvement beyond what you thought you might see this season, or is everyone pretty much followed suit?
0: I feel like for the most part we followed suit. I mean, some of the guys that are newer to varsity football that have played pretty well, that kind of stand out. You know, William Woodruff at defensive end, you know, just being a sophomore, playing full-time defense, playing on all the special teams, getting reps in there as our second tight end also. I mean, I think he's had a really good start to the season.
1: Had a nice pick six last week.
0: Yeah, nice interception return for a touchdown. You know, and then there's just there's a lot of guys in our skill positions, as we've talked throughout the season, that didn't necessarily have many opportunities before this year, but I feel like have capitalized on those this year now that it's their time. You know, you go through Keegan Bell, Briar McCluskey, Demarius McClure, Jake, Rates, Cooper Schimmel. I mean, there's a lot of those guys that I feel like have performed well given their opportunities. But, you know, the season's still a lot of season ahead. And, you know, hopefully we can stay healthy and keep working to improve.
1: Lastly, we also talked about the fact that you got Gibson Schimmel back after the injury kept him out the first couple of games. It's kind of opened up the passing game a little bit for you having another receiver.
0: Absolutely. And, you know, Gibson, as we said, he's a great kid, good teammate, very athletic kid. He's got, you know, good ball skills. But we feel very comfortable getting him in the receiver rotation early and often. And it just helps our team function overall because, you know, a lot of our other skill guys are also playing defense. And so he's able to be a little more fresh out there at receiver. And, you know, having his brother as a quarterback definitely helps as well. You know, those two have obviously been around each other since they were born. So, you know, Gibson, it's nice to have him back.
1: The rain last night helped it down overnight. It's going to be a warm one again tonight, but the good news is fall weather's coming and it should be dramatically different next week.
0: Yeah, and it's all relative. You know, it was so hot last Friday and throughout the week last week and this week. You know, I think tonight with it being, you know, 80 degrees or whatever, it's going to probably feel a little bit cooler to all of us, even though it's still pretty warm and humid. So, you know, the Owen Valley's playing in the same stuff, so it's just a matter of who, you know, who's prepared themselves properly and who can fight through the fatigue.
1: Coach, we'll talk to you on the field after the game.
0: All right, thanks, Mike.
1: Okay, that's Mark Rates, head football coach of the Northview Knights. 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
6: Hey, welcome back to Owen Valley High School, along with Tyler King. I'm Mike King, Dave Thomas, back at our 92.7 The Rock studios, flying the ship, and he just checked the radar, and it looks like, Tyler, we are going to be in for a great night in terms of weather. It was really kind of sketchy there as we made our drive down, and really some weather that looked like it might even delay the start of the game. But as we sit here right now, the temperature is perfect. We've got a nice little breeze. We've got just under 6 minutes before this game will kick off. And I don't know if we could have asked for any better. We thought it was going to be close to 90 degrees for the start of this game.
7: Yeah, it's been a pretty cloudy, overcast day. And, yeah, some perfect weather for high school football. Nothing like it was 2 weeks ago when it was 90 or 107 to start the game. But, yeah.
6: Let's stand by for our national anthem.

And the Owen Valley High School Band with our national anthem on this Friday evening as we get set to kick off week five of high school football. Hard to believe. As we do, we will await the captains go out to the field, and that will happen in just a couple of minutes. They've taken the rest of the time off the clock because they've done that. Let's go ahead and take a two-minute break before we get to the kickoff. So, Dave, a two-minute break, and then we'll be back to get us into game number five of the season. Northview and Owen Valley as the Knights look to go to 5-0. 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
0: It's Northview football on yet another Friday night, fifth night of the season. Hard to believe, Tyler, that we're already beyond the halfway point. And we do apologize we lost our connection for just a couple of minutes. We do have a connection issue here in Spencer. We will let you know that, and that it may be a problem a couple of times during the course of the game. We had the same issue a couple of years ago, but... Dave Thomas working back at the studio to do everything he can to keep us connected. And Tyler, it looks like once again the Northview Knights have elected to receive. So Owen Valley kicking from our right to left will kick off this football game, and the Knights will once again hope to get out quickly and get on the scoreboard first, just like they did at West Vigo 1 week ago.
9: Yeah, it'll certainly be important here for the Northview Knights to get off to a fast start. We know they're capable of doing so. Looking to see how they do here to start this game, as number 25, Cole Browning for Owen Valley, is getting ready to kick off to start this game.
0: Yep, so Browning will put his foot into it shortly. And again, it has just turned into a beautiful night for high school football, as temperatures are probably in the mid-70s. We have, of course, heavy cloud cover. But here we go as we get ready to start this game. And it looks like we'll probably... be Briar McCluskey taking the ball. Let's wait and see, or will that be Bill trying to look for the number, because he's going to cut to the middle. That's kicking

0: He's going to cut to the outside on the left side. We'll go back to the middle. We'll cross the 50-yard line. So Keegan Bell will bring the ball back out. A good return as he will bring it to the 48-yard line of Owen Valley to start this drive here tonight as the Knights look to go to 5-0 on the season. And say that again, Tyler.
1: Yeah, I actually believe that was number 5, Logan Bell.
0: That was Logan. Okay.
1: Well, return, but.
0: Well, you know, they are twins. We do that all the time, it seems like. And I can just not seem to differentiate those numbers from a distance when it comes to calling them. So my apologies to Logan, as we've probably done that 3 or 4 times this season. So that is on me. So a nice return. For some reason, the Knights already have 4 points up on the board. I'm not sure why that is. I have a
1: great start to the game.
0: Have a feeling that's left over from a soccer match, but not really sure. Cooper Schimmel has just had an exemplary first 4 games as a starter for Northview. Demarius McLawyer, of course, the leading rusher for this team. He is going to take the first handoff of the game, and he is going to be stopped. In fact, he is going to be thrown for a loss.
1: About 4 to 5 yards, it looks like. So.
0: Tyler, a wall of Owen Valley defenders were there to greet Demarius McLawyer as he took the handoff and tried to go to the left side. Nothing doing there.
1: Yeah, it looked to be a 4 or 5 yard loss, but surprisingly the referees only backed him up about a yard based on where he was hit initially. So
0: yeah, so we're 2nd and 11. Schimmel working out of the shotgun is going to look to pass, flushed out of the pocket, and he is going to be caught and brought down. It looked like number 27 for Owen Valley, Braddock Nicholas, it appeared, was the first Patriot to get to him. So Tyler, 2 plays in, and Owen Valley looks like has come to play here, as Northview has gone negative yardage on their first 2 plays of this game.
1: Yeah, Owen Valley doing a good job of getting penetration on their defensive line with those first 2 plays, able to stop that run and then get into the backfield to stop Schimmel for a loss here, as we've got about 3rd and 15.
0: Yep, and Schimmel will drop back. He's going to go up top. He's got a man wide open. It is Briar McCluskey. He's across the 40 to the 35 to the 33. So a big gainer there for Briar McCluskey, as Tyler, he was absolutely unguarded in the middle of the field, and Schimmel was able to take advantage.
1: Yeah, it looked like Owen Valley had number 1 Ethan Murray there on the coverage. McCluskey just able to outrun his guy. It looked a lot like that play last night where there was the broken coverage with the Bills.
0: It did, yeah.
1: Able to convert on that 3rd down now. And have the ball inside of Patriot territory.
0: So a big pass play saves the 3rd and long. McLawyer will take the ball. He'll scamper to the right side, gets to outside of the hash mark. And Tyler, he will get the 1st down as he takes it down to the Owen Valley 18-yard line.
1: Yeah, about a run of about 14 yards there for the McLawyer. Able to get through the hole, bounce it off to the right side. Knights are moving the ball now after 2 not good plays to start this drive.
0: Yeah, 2 negative yardage plays to start the drive, and here we are 1st and 10 on the Owen Valley 18-yard line. It appears that they woke up the Knights here early on. Schimmel once again working out of the shotgun. McLawyer to his left. He's going to get the ball. He's going to pop off the first tackler. He's going to find the outside. He's going to find his way into the end zone, and we've got a flag on the play. I'm going to guess, Tyler, where?
1: Yeah, that was number 4, Jake Rates. Blocked his guy all the way to the track.
0: Yeah.
1: I think they're going to call a personal foul. Probably unnecessary roughness there. Not sure if it's going to take away. I think it will take away the touchdown.
0: Well, let's wait and see. That would be a shame. McLawyer popped to the outside.
1: I was going to say it was a great block there by Rates, but he just kept driving his guy, literally drove him all the way to the track.
0: If he didn't do anything in terms of a conduct call, like push him down or slam him to the ground, I'm not sure that blocking a player out of bounds is going to take away the touchdown.
1: I mean,
0: we'll
1: I can
0: wait and see.
1: I can see what the referees are thinking if you block someone that far out of bounds, but yeah.
0: So the question is, did they call holding on the play?
1: No, I think.
0: Well, they've got a discussion right now going on. So
1: the ball here though is sitting at the 3-yard line.
0: It is,
1: and 6 points are still

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0: Hey, thanks for hanging with us. We are afraid this might be a situation that we deal with more than once here tonight. Mike King, Tyler King back with you. Owen Valley High School, Northview football, 7-0. You really haven't missed anything. And again, we apologize. We are having connectivity problems here with our internet hotspot as we are just outside of the Owen Valley press box. Really, you've only missed about five plays. we did have a punt by Owen Valley. Northview now has the ball, and it looks like Tyler, it looks like Northview is going to set up the punt. It looks like Austin Brewer, but now we got a mark off, and so it is now 4th and 2. So Austin Brewer is back and will be punting.
1: Yeah, Austin Brewer in here to punt for the Knights, and yeah, like Mike just said, didn't really miss anything. So there's been quite a bit of a lull. When the Knights scored, lots of talking between the referees. So not sure exactly kind of what's been going on.
0: And I'm really at a loss, Tyler, for what we're seeing right now because the situation it just appears that the officials are confused with either a placement or what, because we have been now waiting for the punt for at least a couple of minutes, maybe more. I'm just not sure what's going on out there.
1: Yeah, I'm not sure either. He's been back there ready to punt for probably 4 or 5 minutes as it looks like he's getting ready to drop back now.
0: Yep. So
1: or receive the snap,
0: yeah,
1: not drop back.
0: The ball is being snapped from the 20. Brewer stands on the 5. He'll take the snap. He'll kick it from the 10. And ball's going to get a good bounce, I think. Well, it comes towards the sidelines. It will roll dead. And Jake Rates will kill it at the 46-yard line. So we'll take a 30-second break. 7:03 to play. Owen Valley will come back with the ball 1st and 10 on their own 46-yard line. 7:03. 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
0: Well, Owen Valley on their first play from their 46-yard line, a nice gainer, and they're going to have the ball now at the Northview 42, and it will be a 1st and 10 for Owen Valley at the Knights 42-yard line, Tyler, as this is the second possession of the game for Owen Valley.

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1: And Lorraine.
2: Jake Heidrick with the carry.
3: So once again, we're back, and we continue to apologize for the technical issues that we're battling here tonight at Owen Valley High School. Along with Tyler King, I'm Mike King. We've got 5 minutes and 16 seconds remaining in quarter number one. The Knights scored on their first drive on a McLawyer touchdown run. Owen Valley right now working 3rd and 4, Tyler, as they will get the snap from Phillippe, and a very rare completed pass for this team, as they very rarely pass the ball. But they go to the light left sideline, and it's Noah Hobbs on the reception. That's going to give the Owen Valley Patriots a first down.
4: Yeah, that was a pass there to the left side. He caught it like right at the marker, able to convert the third down here for the Owen Valley Patriots as they continue to move the ball. They've got it currently at, as you just said, the Northview Knights 27.
3: Okay, so here's Phillippe. He's working under center, one of the rare times that you see quarterbacks anymore, except now in the NFL it's beginning to become a trend of seeing quarterbacks work under center. Ball will be handed off to Heidrick, and he'll go to the left side, will pick up, the right side, will pick up a couple of yards. And it looks like that will bring up a 2nd and 8.
4: Yeah, these Owen Valley Patriots so far just kind of nickel and diming their way down the field, moving it 2, 3, 4 yards at a time. Surprised to see that pass based on what you said there with the 90% run rate. But, yeah, as now we got, it looks like a different running back in the backfield here, number 8, Walter LaGrange.
3: Yeah, LaGrange is their 2nd leading rusher, also their leading tackler on this football game. So Phillippe will take and will pass the ball well over the head of the intended receiver. That is Noah Hobbs, who was set up there by the left sideline. No chance on that one, as Tyler, he threw that well over his head.
4: Yeah, it was another try to shoot it out there quick to the left, as Hobbs just ran a little kind of curl route, but just a little too high there by, and how is it pronounced again?
3: Phillippe.
4: Yeah. Okay, just want to make sure I'm doing it correct.
3: Yeah, it reminds me, all I have to do is remember my old buddy Jim Phillippe from the Indianapolis Motor Speedway, who did such a great job for so many years on the PA. We lost him several years ago, but that's the same pronunciation. So here we go. Working out of the shotgun is Phillippe. He'll drop back. He's going to look to throw. And once again, well over his intended receiver, Ty Voss.
4: Yeah, Ty Voss measuring at 6'4", 220 pounds. The looks like tight end out of... can't tell what year grade.
3: Who's that, Voss? Voss,
4: yeah,
3: is a senior.
4: Ty Voss, yeah.
3: Yeah, so, right here.
4: For grade, it has their pounds listed.
3: Yeah. So, like, yeah. Just check out that one.

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0: closing from start to finish. And okay. Here's the part most people get wrong. Close late and open early.
1: Once again, our apologies. We'll continue to apologize throughout the night. 3 minutes to play. Second and nine. As Owen Valley now driving, and we've got a whistle. And it looks like a timeout has been called. So a timeout has been called out by, called by Owen Valley. Interesting, Tyler, they waited that long. The play was already in progress when they called that timeout. But Owen Valley is going to take the timeout. This has been a very good drive. This drive started on the Northview 46 after the punt by Austin Brewer. And, Tyler, they faced two big downs, including that fourth and eight, where they came up with a big pass play. For a team that doesn't pass, that looks like Phillippe is not afraid to do it.
2: Yeah, it looks like they know they're going to have to pass against Northview to be able to move the ball. And depending on when we got disconnected the last time, so they are fourth and eight, able to complete the pass to number 17, Parker Green, over the middle. And now gave them a new set of downs as they have second and nine sitting here on the Northview, 11. So, Owen Valley driving so far with this second possession of the night.
1: And, you know, behind us, you know, the west is to our back. It looks like we may get some clouds breaking up. Tyler, we may see a little bit of sunshine but before we get into total darkness here. 2:53 to play, second and nine from the Northview 11. So Phillippe waits. He's got Heidrich beside of him to this right side as he will take the ball from the shotgun, going to take the ball up the middle. He will go right up the gut as the quarterback keeps it. And Phillippe will take the ball down to the five-yard line. So that is going to bring up third and short.
2: Yeah, just ran it right up the middle there, able to get about 3 or 4 yards, met immediately by Briar McCluskey, it looked like, to stop any more forward momentum. But, yeah, so we're sitting here at third and two, ball on the four-yard line.
1: Okay, here's the snap. Ball handed off. They may, Tyler, have the first down. The quick handoff there, I believe, is going to take the ball down to just about the line they needed to gain. So we'll wait and see. Big third and two. Did they measure, or are they going to give it to him? They're going to give it to him,
2: I believe. So it'll be first and two.
1: So first and goal.
2: First and goal, yeah.
1: Wow. This has been a big play drive. Last week, this Northview defense had a first and goal, and they were able to keep the West Vigo Vikings out. Not this time.
2: Walker
1: LaGrange will take it in from 2 yards out. And we are about to have ourselves a tie ball game, Tyler, with 2 minutes and 5 seconds to play.
2: Yeah, I mean, great drive there by Owen Valley after the kind of lull after the Northview Knights drive. They were able to move the ball there, convert on that fourth and eight, and make the most out of it with a quick 2 yard run to the right side to get their first touchdown of the game and tie this up. As number 88.
1: I don't have an 88 on my roster, is the only problem, do you?
2: I don't either. The other kicker I see listed is number 83, Brody Woods, so not sure if by chance that is who number 88 is wearing.
1: Well, it is in fact 88 on the field for Owen Valley, but our roster that we were given here tonight only goes up to 85 for Owen Valley, so we are unsure at this point who is going to be kicking this PAT with a minute 33. Okay, the clock just changed from 1:33 to 1:55. So it is 7-6 after the 2 yard touchdown run by Walker LaGrange. They're going to set up for the PAT. Looking to tie this football game. There's the snap, there's the hold. The kick is no good. No, he missed it wide to the left, so we do not have a tie football game. Those special teams can make a huge difference. The PAT is wide to the left, and Northview holds on to the lead with 1:55 to play on the scoreboard. The Knights 7 and the Patriots 6. 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
2: Nice night for football here in Spencer, Indiana.
3: Oh,
2: the ball has been
3: get it, Briar. All right.
2: Dropped away, yeah, because
3: Briar. Oh, no, he's going to find a hole.
2: Briar McCluskey had the ball, lost the ball, spins to just about the 50-yard line as Tyler, kind of hard to explain. He thought he had a beat on the ball. It took a strange bounce by him. It touched him. He had to chase the ball down, and then Briar McCluskey turns, and as you said, he finds a hole down the left sideline, nearly took it the distance, but they were able to trip him up. So Northview will start their third possession of this football game on their own 49-yard line after seeing Owen Valley march 54 yards and get in with 1:55 to play here in quarter number one. We're down to 1:44 to play. And, Tyler, you know that Mark Raitz and the Knights want to get back into the end zone.
3: Oh, absolutely. And, yeah, that was quite the crazy play there. That ball bounced kind of it was almost a squib kick, bounced through his legs. He able to pick it up, and the great blocking from the Knights there, able to give McCluskey a huge return.
2: Here's Schimmel. Yeah, Schimmel working. Oh, nearly intercepted. Schimmel working out of the shotgun. Went with the quick toss to Briar McCluskey. That was the pass that the play that worked right off the bat last week at West Vigo, first play of the game. McCluskey took the little slant, went 66 yards for the touchdown. That time, though, Tyler, one of the Owen Valley defenders got the hand on it.
3: Yeah, I believe that's the quarterback, number two, Parker Phillippe.
2: Wow, so Phillippe doing double duty.
3: Unless there's two different, I don't see another number two here on the Owen Valley sideline. But
2: kind of odd to see the quarterback going both ways.
3: Yeah, but
2: you see it.
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2: And we're back. Under a minute to play. We missed about four plays. Northview with the ball, second and five

0: on the Owen Valley 36-yard line. A quick hit to Jake Rates, right side. He's going to take the ball almost to the 30 and will pick up the first down. And again, we apologize. Dave Thomas doing the best he can technically back at our 92.7 The Rock studios to find a way to solve this issue. Unfortunately, it appears to be more an internet issue here in the Spencer area, and we're going to keep getting disconnected. We're going to keep reconnecting. I guess that's the best way to put it. So first and 10 for the Knights.
1: Ball on the 31.
0: So here we go as the clock is running. Been a relatively quick first quarter. It's been a discombobulated opening quarter of play. I will say that. There's the snap to Schimmel. He's going to look to his left. He's going to go deep. Ball will be, just through the hands of
1: Briar McCluskey. Yeah, so Briar McCluskey goes up, tries to high point the ball there right at about the 3-yard line, but just unfortunately able to come down with it. And it'll now be third down here for the Knights.
0: So third and 10 for the Knights. And
1: Schimmel airing it out tonight, though, so far.
0: The Knights at this point, Tyler, are not yet. I don't think, you know, this would be a 48-yard field goal attempt for Luke Whitman from this spot on the field right now. They would certainly like to be able to pick up. And we're showing, this is second and 10. So second and 10.
1: That was first down.
0: Yeah, after first down by Jake Braid. So they're going to go back to McCluskey, left side. He is going to be tackled quickly for a loss.
1: Yeah, they tried a quick screen pass there out there to the left to McCluskey, but it was met immediately by Owen Valley's, I believe that was number 8, Walker LaGrange, able to tackle him almost as immediately as McCluskey caught the ball. So that's going to back him up about 6 or 7 yards. So it'll be third and long here, about third and 16 for the Knights. Ball going to be here on the 38-yard line.
0: Yeah, I'm going to give credit right now to this Owen Valley defense. They're playing a good opening quarter of this game, Tyler, and right now they've got the Knights' number on these last couple of drives. A bit of a surprise to me, but they have, in fact, looked good, and they've read a lot of things correctly. So it will be third and 17 as we get set to start the second quarter. Want to remind you that our Dr. Pepper Halftime Show will be brought to you by the good folks at Refreshment Services Pepsi, our Red Zone sponsor for Knights football, Carbon Heating and Air Conditioning. 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Coach Mike Ellis and Tracy Simon from Next Home Real Estate say, go Knights. So we'll get set to start quarter number 2. The score is 7-6. Third and 17 for the Knights as they have the ball on the 38-yard line. Schimmel is back. He's looking deep. He's got a man open and just overthrows.
1: Number 3 is brother Gibson Schimmel off of his fingertips. I'll tell you what, from the Knights so far tonight, these streak routes, they are open. They are beating their defenders. Just unfortunately, balls either fallen to the turf or just a little bit too far, but that was inches or almost millimeters away from being a huge connection from Schimmel to Schimmel.
0: Yeah, and we've seen that a few times, Tyler, this season where Cooper has overthrown open receivers. We've seen that a couple of times with Jake Rates and with Briar McCluskey, but that was going to be 6 on the board right there, but unfortunately overthrown. So we've got a 4th and 17, and that's going to bring up Austin Brewer to punt once again. He'll boot the ball on the 48-yard line. The ball is going to be taken on the 2. Stops and dropped on the 8-yard line. I don't know why. Owen Valley receiver did not allow that ball to go into the end zone to get the touchback.
1: That ball would have been 3-4 yards deep into the end zone.
0: Easy.
1: But decided to field it and tackled immediately. So Owen Valley is going to start here. Owen Valley is going to start here on the 2 as we start this second quarter.
0: North United.

0: 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And Sappington and Sons for a local move or moving across the country. Sappington and Sons. Okay, so after that, first and 10 on the 7-yard line for Owen Valley. Phillippe is going to shovel the ball off to, I believe that's Hedrick, out of the backfield. He is their leading rusher and
1: only gets a yard, or about 1 to 2 yards there on the gain, hit by number 12, Austin Brewer, William Woodruff immediately. That's who I saw first in for the Northview Knights, but yeah, only about a yard or 2 yard gain here, so it'll be second and 8.
0: William Woodruff, by the way, the sophomore defensive end who is just having an outstanding season. Mark Rates talking about him and saying how much he has done early on in his career and what great strides he's made as a sophomore, as a regular. Okay, Owen Valley with the ball. Ball given quickly to Heidrich. He is going to pick up a few as he goes, finds a hole there on the right side on the hash.
1: Yep, that was number 8. Walker LaGrange got the pitch off to the right side that time. About another 2-3 yard gain, so it looks to be 3rd and 5 here for the Owen Valley Patriots.
0: Now, we are outside of the press box, so we don't have a lot of light.
1: No.
0: So it's kind of interesting. So looking down at rosters and things is going to be a bit of a problem. But once again, Phillippe will be taking the ball from under center on 3rd and 5 as the Knights will look to keep him backed up. Oh, nice little pass as he is going to go to number 14.
1: That'll be number 14, Candom K, the junior, 6 foot, 200 pounds. Catches the ball for about an 8-yard gain, which will give the Owen Valley Patriots another first down here, as again, they're just kind of nickel and diming their way down the field.
0: Tyler Parker Phillippe looks like a kid that can throw the football.
1: Yeah,
0: they've been very effective with the pass tonight.
1: I would imagine with this being week 5 of the high school football season, this is probably more than he's thrown in any game.
0: So this is the third possession of the night for Owen Valley. They scored on their second, missed the point after. We'll talk about what happened. Quick little pitch, little option play there by Phillippe as he
1: pitched it to LaGrange there. It looked like he was going to try to cut up the middle, and looks like LaGrange almost wasn't ready for that ball.
0: Yeah, I was going
1: to
0: say,
1: able to catch it, but
0: ball kind of came out of nowhere there, but it did look like your classic option pitch.
1: Yeah, didn't really get any more yards than he would have if he had just taken it himself.
0: So that's going to bring up 2nd and 9 here with 9:18 to play as Owen Valley will come to the line once again. Parker Phillippe, the quarterback, he'll be working with two backs, and he is out of the shotgun. Will take the snap and going to be brought down. Nice tackle there.
1: Looks for no gain. Tackled, it looked to be right at the line of scrimmage. So it'll be 3rd and 9 here for Owen Valley.
0: That was Carson Deal who really responded quickly, the defensive end who got in there and made that tackle. So Carson Deal with a nice tackle dropped him just behind the line of scrimmage. And we're going to be back to 3rd and 9 on the 26-yard line of Owen Valley. 8:32 to play here in quarter number 2. Phillippe will drop. He's going to look to go long. He has overthrown his receiver on the left side who was streaking towards the sidelines.
1: Yeah, that was the intended receiver there was number 6, Noah Hobbs, the freshman, 6'1", 150. Yeah, Phillippe just kind of put it a little too far out in front of him there, unable to complete the pass.
0: Phillippe's a junior, Tyler. I tell you what, this Owen Valley squad could be dangerous next season. They've got some good young players.
1: They're airing it out, too.
0: They are.
1: Throwing
0: the ball far more than what we expected to see. So with 8:25 to play, it is 4th and 9, and we're looking for a punt. So Owen Valley will punt the ball. The kick from the 15-yard line hung it high and got a good bounce, as that ball is going to be touched dead at the 27-yard line. So, Tyler, a very good punt there.
1: Yeah, got a great bounce there, great roll. I know how well the ball will roll on this artificial turf.
0: Yep.
1: We did also just get confirmation that number 88 for Owen Valley, the kicker, is Brody Woods.

0: who we have listed here as number 83. So we will know that for future reference.
1: Okay, so he has changed numbers from 83 to 88. And it looks like the Knights are going to line it up very quickly here. With 8 minutes, 21 seconds to play.
0: This has been such a weird first half.
1: It really has. The placement by the officials, the officials just seem like they have really taken quite a while to
0: talk.
1: To get the ball into play. So Northview made a substitution, streaking onto the field. I couldn't see the number. Looks like he is maybe the...
0: is it right here?
1: No, the right side. Right side.
0: Number 4, Jake Rates, I believe.
1: No, I think it was the tight end who came in. 8:21 to play. The handoff, Schimmel to McLawyer. He has found a seam. Oh. We may have a hold. Let's make sure we don't out in front. It was a good block out there, it looked like, but I was looking to see if Brian McCluskey was going to be flagged for holding on that play, but not the case. No, that was Jake Rates, the leading blocker out in front.
0: Yeah, Jake Rates blocking people every which way tonight is. Number 23, Darius McGlorier. Demarius McGlorier.
1: Demarius.
0: Yeah.
1: Yep.
0: Oh.
1: Owen Valley jumps.
0: That was about a probably 30-yard gain there as he bounced it out to the right. Great play. I think if he had bounced that to the outside instead of the inside, he would have been gone.
1: But so, now, McGlorier, who scored on the Knights' first touchdown of the night on their first drive on what was one of the strangest plays. Because it looked like there was going to be a penalty negating the touchdown run, but it turned out not to be the case at all. 8 minutes to play here in the first half. Man in motion is Jake Rates, but he will not be the guy getting the ball. In fact, it will be McLawyer popping out, finds a sideline seam, and they finally drag him down. Tyler, where is that? Did he get it to the 10-yard line?
0: Yeah, it looks to be 10-yard line. Another great run there to the right side from Demarius McGlorier, able to find that edge. The Northview Knights doing a great job of sealing that edge for him so he can pop it out to the outside. Tackle made by number 2, Parker Phillippe, for Owen Valley as ball here.
1: Yeah, quarterback's
0: doing everything.
1: Okay, so first and 10. And
0: ball's on the 10-yard line.
1: So have they, in fact, said that they cannot get a first down? It looks that way. McLawyer with the ball. He's not going to need a first down. He carries the ball all the way down to the 1-yard line. I didn't know if they were far enough back behind the 10, Tyler, that they could have moved the chains one more time. That was not the case. So,
0: So it'll be first and goal here as number 14, Camden Clay, pops Demarius McLawyer right at the 1 to prevent him from getting into the end zone.
1: Yeah.
0: But I think we all know what's coming on this next play.
1: Absolutely. Demarius with a nice run to the right side, and I thought he was going to get in. So let's wait and see. Schimmel working out of the shotgun, was going to give the ball to McLawyer. He slices. Did he get in? I don't think he did. So it looks like they stopped McLawyer. No, he did get in. The late indication from the referee is going to give Knights the Knights their second touchdown of the evening, courtesy once again of McLawyer on the 1-yard
0: touchdown
1: run. That'll
0: be his 14th touchdown on the season.
1: 14th of the season.
0: And I wish I had just gotten one.
1: Yeah. Sorry, you were a kicker.
0: Five games in, he has 14. What's that like? As number 13, Luke Whitman, arguably the best kicker in the state.
1: 30 for 30 in PATs.
0: About to make it Reggie Miller time here.
1: Oh, and they jump off sides once again.
0: So that is going to put the ball, I believe, when you jump off sides there, it's going to be
1: half-yard line,
0: half the distance. So I think they're going to go for it now.
1: Yep. Looks that way. So Luke will have to wait to get his 31st PAT of the season. 7:06 to play here in quarter number 2. The Knights with the 1-yard Demarius McLawyer touchdown run on a 13-6 lead. And, Tyler, they are going to go for 2, and this would be a 2-score, 9-point lead if, in fact, this is successful.
0: Yeah, so they got the ball here on the 1-yard line. Looks like McLawyer and McCluskey are going to be here split in the backfield. Number 1, Cooper Schimmel out to the right. So looks like Jake Rates is going to run the Wildcat here.
1: Yep, so Jake Rates will take the snap. Let's wait and see if he's going to keep it himself. He will.

0: is in. So Jake Race, yeah, as you said, running the Wildcat, that's 2 points for the Knights, and it is 15-6 with 7:06 to play. The Knights lead it by 9. We'll take a break. 1 minute, we'll be back to Owen Valley High School in Spencer. The Knights lead it 15-6. 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
0: Back at Owen Valley High School in Spencer, 7:06 to play here in quarter number two, along with Tyler King. I'm Mike King. Dave Thomas, our production engineer, and he's been busy with all of the production issues that we have dealt with here, as we've got an internet issue. Luke Whitman with the kickoff after the Demarius McLawyer, one-yard touchdown run, was followed by Jake Rates, taking the ball out of the, took the snap, running the Wildcat, and Tyler, he took it in himself, did it effectively, and with that, and combined with the missed PAT by Owen Valley after their first touchdown, this is a 15-6 game, so the Knights now with a two-score lead on the Patriots.
3: Yeah, 15-6, not a score you're going to see a lot in football. But
0: no, it really isn't.
3: With the way this first half has gone, it makes sense that the score is a little different, too. So, as looks like we might have a quarter. Do we have a quarterback change?
0: I don't believe so. No, I don't think so. I think it's
3: nope, it is still number two, Parker Phillippe.
0: Phillippe, yeah. So, Phillippe.
3: When that two folds up, yeah. It looks like an eight. So
0: and
3: I apologize.
0: It's the problem with these super tight jerseys is they don't fall out. They just right. pull up. And when they do, it can make a two look like an eight. It can make a five look like a six. I mean, it's just a problem. But it is what it is, and we'll deal with it the best we can on what has turned into a beautiful night for football, week five. Here in the state of Indiana, the Knights scored on their first and fourth possessions. This is Owen Valley's fourth possession of this football game. As Phillippe will keep it after the fake on the handoff. He's only going to pick up a yard or two.
3: Yeah, looks like it was a little fake handoff there. He put Jake Heidrich in motion. Faked like he was going to do a little bit, like a jet sweep pass there, and decided to take it himself, but met immediately by a wall of Northview Knights defenders.
0: So we're under 6 minutes to play here in the first half. Once again, I want to say thanks to Refreshment Services Pepsi, nationally great, locally even better, one of our great sponsors of Northview football, Bobcat of Davies County, and Lorenz Auto Service, providing honest and expert service since 1930. Parker Phillippe, he's going to roll to his left. He's going to look, and he is going to throw the ball out of bounds. Left sidelines, no one there.
3: So that'll be fourth down for Owen Valley now, fourth and 10.
0: Wondering Owen Valley has, you know, this had to be, Tyler, a philosophical change in their offense when you look at their numbers and what they have done through four games this season. Parker Phillippe, he has probably thrown more passes in the first half of this game than he has all season. So kind of interesting. And as you mentioned, that incomplete pass does bring down fourth and eight. And I can't get the number. Is that number 22 who will be punting?
3: No, it looks to be number 25, Cole Browning, who also is responsible for kickoff duties.
0: Yeah, so. Snap was bounced. He's going to get a fairly good bounce on the play. It's going to go out of bounds, it looks like, at the 42-yard line. So when we come back after this 30-second break, Northview will have it first and 10 on their own 42-yard line. It will be their fifth possession of the game. The Knights lead 15-6. 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
4: 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And at First Farmers, it comes with interest. We believe your money should move you forward, and your bank should stand by.